Hello, you just heard Sick Dogs by Hey Nothing. Hey Nothing is a duo that I started listening to. I listened to them a lot more a couple years ago when they were a lot smaller of artists. I think they have a larger following now. But I really like their stuff. I just really like that song. The next song I have for you today is the one that kind of inspired this episode. Not really, like, thematically or musically, just, like, vibes, I guess. This is a song by the Fat Stanleys. They're a sort of Midwest emo, sort of folk-punky group. I never know how to define genres of artists. I'm really bad at that. I say stuff, and then I know that it's probably wrong, and then people are gonna be like, oh, that's not true. But nobody who's listening to this is gonna say that's not true. Take it that way you will. But this song is For When Grandma Meets Grandpa Again by the Fat Stanleys.

Hello, welcome back to Simmons Radio The Shock. You are listening to Radio Silence, hosted by Jen, and you just heard For When Grandma Meets Grandpa Again by the Flat Stanleys. As I mentioned before playing it, that song kind of shaped the vibes of what I wanted to play this episode. Don't really know why, but it's a really good song. I really like the Flat Stanleys as a band. Definitely recommend. Yeah, I don't have a lot else to say on that. Next up, I have for you Sober Haha JK Unless by Hospital Bracelet.

Hello and welcome back to Simmons Radio The Shulk. You are listening to Radio Silence, hosted by Jen. You just heard Not My Body by Indigo D'Souza. Yeah, I love that song a lot. I really love Indigo D'Souza and the music. That's one of the older songs. And I like a lot of the newer stuff too. But just that song resonates with me a lot. So I wanted to play that as well. Next up, I have a classic for you. One of my, kind of a shifting the vibe of this episode a little bit, but I don't know, it felt like it fit into my brain. Like I said, there's not really a cohesive theme with thematic elements to this episode, so we're going with it. Next up, I have for you Iris by the Goo Goo Dolls.

Hello, you just heard Iris by the Goo Goo Dolls. I'm sure you've heard that song before, but I really like it. I actually listen to it a lot, low-key. It's really good. I don't really have any other nuanced take on it. Next up for you, I have one of my favorite songs that I started listening to a lot in high school, but I have kind of found a reappreciation for in the past year. This is called A Big Brown Dog Named Bagel by the artist Nep. It's kind of jazzy, it's kind of fun, so I hope you enjoy. If you haven't heard it before, I hope you like it.

Hello and welcome back to Simmons Radio The Shook. You are listening to Radio Silence, hosted by Jen. You just heard A Big Brown Dog Named Bagel by Nep, followed by My Kindness by Lucky June. Lucky June is the kind of burner Spotify account, I would say, of June Henley, who's the main artist name. June Henley is one of my favorite artists. Yeah, I would say that. And she also posts a lot of older songs, random songs that don't, I don't know how, like, she has a huge discography. And she has music under both June Henley and then Lucky June. And Lucky June is kind of for a lot of songs that are older, unreleased, etc., to get posted on Spotify. But yeah. I'm kind of getting back into the folk punk side of this episode. Next up for you, I have Photos from When We Were Young by Nana Grizzle.

Hello, you just heard Photos from When We Were Young by Nana Grizzle and Boys Like Me by Paul Baribeau. Paul Baribeau is a kind of folk punk artist, relatively smaller one, but relatively also notorious, I would say. Not notorious, that's not the right word. That means you've done something bad. I guess also kind of popular at the same time in the folk punk world. I really like his music. He's from Minnesota. He writes a lot of kind of sweet songs to me. And I don't think he's released anything recently. But his music is really beautiful. And I like that song a lot. Next up for you, I have the song Poor Madeline by Dafo. This is more of a kind of indie pop, indie rockish. No, I'm bad with genres. Anyways, this is Poor Madeline by Dafo.

two songs left for you this evening. Next up, I have Holy Smokes by Anna Baker.

0: in the bits. I love the song. It's kind of funny. It's kind of unserious. But it's really good. I really like songs that play with, like, Christian imagery. But in unconventional, even like that song, not specifically, but kind of an unconventional queer way. I'm a really big fan I appreciate your time on this Monday evening.
1: Have some sort of theme or element of time. I really struggled, like, explaining it, but the concept in

reason I had this playlist on my Spotify, and the whole reason I had it was because of the song All in Good Time by Iron and Wine, featuring Fiona Apple, because I think that is such a beautiful song, and definitely recommend listening to it.

So yeah, I wanted to start with the Lizzie McAlpine song. Up next, we have Spring by Angel Olsen. I played this last year, and I'll play it again. This is so good.

Perfect. I love both of those songs so much, and I definitely think they kind of encapsulate the feeling that I'm trying to get across with this playlist. Up next, I have two Julia Jacklin songs. To me, these are two of like the sadder ones on the playlist, but I just love Julia Jacklin's voice so much that I really wanted to like keep them on and incorporate them. First, I have To Perth Before the Border Closes. This song I listened a lot when I like was studying abroad, and I think with kind of thinking and talking about like moving and what life looks like post grad and kind of that like overwhelming feeling of just like kind of everything around you changing, you know, even if it's a positive and even if it's your choice, this song I think really gets those feelings across. And yeah, I think especially I went home to like where I grew up last week, and I was thinking a lot about this song. And then up after that is Someday. This is the Triple J Like A version, also by Julia Jacklin. This is a cover, but it's just really, really good. This is one of her like older songs slash covers, but I kind of just found it slash listened to it, but it definitely does tackle similar themes. But yes, please enjoy. And To Perth Before the Border Closes is kind of one of my favorite songs of all time, so I definitely am happy that it kind of fits and will be included on this playlist. So please enjoy the next two.

you'll get it. But I think, yeah, Flowers Never Bend with the Rainfall is about kind of the resilience that, like, life takes. And All Things Must Pass is kind of in the title and self-explanatory, but both super good. So please enjoy.

Oops, the Simon and Garfunkel song started a little early, but yes, you just heard To Perth Before the Border Closes and Someday by Julia Jacklin on Nostalgical Radio on Simmons Radio The Shark. It's your host, Charlotte. Up next, we have Flowers Never Bend with the Rainfall by Simon and Garfunkel and All Things Must Pass by George Harrison. I felt like I couldn't do this episode without either of these songs, so happy that they're on here and included. But yeah, I think they're both kind of, when you just listen to the lyrics, you'll

You are still listening to Nostalgic Girl Radio on Simmons Radio The Shark. I'm your host, Charlotte. Up next, I have A Month or Two by Audie Lay. I think that's how you pronounce it. I really, really love this one. Just kind of the whole, like, second half of the song is just, like, give it some time. And it's so good. And it's, the lyrics are really beautiful and just kind of about, yeah, like, time passes, just give it some time, like, a month or two, like, things will change, and I just really, really love the song. And then Lingering by Allegra Krieger. I love Allegra and her music. I think she's very underrated, and Lingering is probably one of her more popular ones, but I think it really fits this whole playlist and this whole episode, and it's just really beautiful. Sorry, I was just yawning. And then Dragon, New Warm Mountain, I Believe in You by Big Thief. That is the title and this song of their album, but I just love this one. Obviously, the, like, I Believe in You part, I just think it's a very spring song, and it's very kind of, like, growth and reflecting and, like, just kind of having faith and believing and all of that stuff. I just really, really like all of these songs, and I thought this was a very good order for them to be in, so please enjoy.

The last two songs I have for you today are "These Days" by Nico and "Kenneck Chase" by Labi Saphir. Had to include them, especially "Kenneck Chase." I think these are more just like, to me, they fit the vibe. And like in my head, I think especially "Kenneck Chase," the feelings that I get when I listen to this song are like the feelings I've been having recently when thinking about like time and like this overwhelming. These just like really strong, overwhelming emotions. I hope you guys enjoyed this episode. Those will be the last two. Have a great day and a great weekend. And I will see you back here next week. Not really sure what that episode's gonna look like. I'm thinking like spring trip hop music, maybe. I don't really know.

0: 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I'm Lola. I'm here with my co-host, Maya.
1: Hi.
0: You just heard Stupid Girl by Garbage. Maya, you picked that. Thank you, Maya.
1: I did. Sorry. I was trying to fix the computer.
0: No, it's okay. I was giving you time. I was going to narrate your body language response.
1: Right. What was your interpretation?
0: You nodded and gave me a small smile, so I took that as gratitude.
1: Gratitude for?
0: For thanking you, because I'm really nice, and right. I give you credit.
1: Appreciate it.
0: Yeah, you're welcome. So this episode's a little special. We have another theme. This week, we really wanted to honor women in music. Simmons, if you don't know, is a women-centered educational institution. And I kind of realized, looking at our other playlists, that we kind of play kind of an even split between male-fronted and female-fronted bands, but I want to switch it up. You know, feeling very feminist, as always, every day in my life. So I will say this first end of the set Maya picked and the second end of the set has a bit of a tonal switch, but it's all very awesome women and alike.
1: I'm trying to think of the difference in between tone besides just, like, how they sound. I think yours is specifically, like, When you brought this to me, you said, like, female artists, and I took that to mean, like, music made by women, and then you, kind of, upon looking at your picks, was like, oh, we're trying to go with, like, feminist music, which, not that there's a distinction, but, like, I think any music by a woman is, or most are feminists, just in existence, but anyways, I unfortunately couldn't think of a lot of feminist pieces of music. I feel like, I don't know, again, I feel like I mention my mom every time, but, like, the music she played when I was growing up, that kind of stuff, but 90s female bands, was the closest that I could think of. So I would say that mine are kind of more the classic interpretation that I think people have of, like, female rage, I put in quotations.
0: Maya's not serious about this.
1: I'm not serious because when I was trying to look for songs, I looked up feminist music for fun because I wanted to know what other people thought, and I will say the majority of the music on those playlists was Taylor Swift, and I'm not gonna sit here and I'm not bash Taylor Swift. Like, she's incredibly impressive, and I think that a lot of her music is very feminist, but when I'm thinking of rage and the emotion of, like, female rage specifically, I have to say that, like, Champagne Problems, or now I'm blanking on Taylor Swift music, like, Lover, I'm sorry, like, that's not, like, what comes to mind for me, and not that some of her music doesn't, but Zendaya came up, her short-lived music career.
0: Bring it back.
1: Replay, great song. I don't get the connection, but that's okay.
0: You know what? I think all women in art is feminist.
1: Oh, 100%. But I think that, like,
0: I don't think Replay by Zendaya is inherently
1: is, like, a female rage. That's not what it strikes me as at first listen, but I appreciate everybody's interpretation.
0: Yeah, all interpretations of art are valid, even if you think that Replay by Zendaya is a feminist piece
1: rage
0: of art.
1: Music.
0: Yeah, so next up, we will be hearing Just a Girl from No Doubt, a very classic feminist staple. Am I allowed to talk about Gwen Stefani?
1: Yeah.
0: Okay.
1: Why can't you?
0: I don't know what we're allowed to talk about on here sometimes. It's kind of a shame that Gwen Stefani has, allegedly, this is all alleged, Gwen Stefani has allegedly been promoting some not very feminist ideals recently, allegedly.
1: Oh, I saw that.
0: Allegedly.
1: She did an advertisement.
0: She did an advertisement that wasn't so good.
1: It's very much in contrast to, like, her during No Doubt in the beginning of her music career. But
0: it's a shame because Tragic Kingdom is really an excellent album.
1: It's amazing.
0: So, anyways, we'll be hearing that next.
1: Followed by Kiss with a Fist by Florence and the Machine, and then Animal by Sir Chloe, which is not it's recent, but that's what I thought of, so it's going to get played.
0: Yeah. And everyone love Maya's music taste, because I do.
1: Thanks. Appreciate it.
0: Okay. And then you'll hear from us after Animal, and we'll chat a little bit more.
1: All right. This has been Secret Garden on Simmons the Shark Radio, and as previously mentioned, this will be Just a Girl by No Doubt.

You hit me once, I hit you back. You gave a kick, I gave a slap. You smashed a plate over my head. Then I set fire to our bed.

0: Hello, you are listening to Secret Garden Radio on Simmons the Shark Radio. I'm Lola. I'm here with my co-host, Maya.
1: Hello.
0: Maya, would you like to say what we just heard?
2: Yes. Jessica Grova, No Doubt, Kiss with a Fist by Florence and the Machine, and Animal by Sir Chloe.
0: Bit songs.
2: Does anybody have anything to say about them?
0: Do I have anything to say about them?
2: Yeah.
0: Good music. I like
2: Oh.
0: Good
2: thanks.
0: Music. How you doing? I spent like 5 hours. Well, I hope that none of my professors are listening. I spent like 5 hours watching The Sopranos yesterday instead of doing my classwork. Nothing was due immediately, I promise. We were talking about how Tragic Kingdom is low-key mutually one of our favorite albums ever. Really fantastic.
2: Sorry, I was looking at a text message that my mom sent me. Apparently, Florence and the Machine has a new album.
0: Yeah, she does.
2: I didn't know that.
0: Yeah, I didn't know that either. Well, what was I going to say? I didn't listen to it, but I knew it because it was being promoted like on my feed a while ago because I guess I get read very much as a Florence fan. But
2: well, if anybody's looking for more songs, I guess. And take a look at the
0: Listen to the Florence and the Machine. Yeah, so up next, this was my lovely Maya's end of the set. I'm so proud of her every day. Watch out, world, here she comes.
1: Thanks.
0: Next up, you're hearing
2: I was thinking about the way that you're like that was so like mother.
0: Yeah.
2: Like
0: I'm so proud of her.
2: And yet you are in fact 3 years younger than me.
0: No, two. How old are you this year?
2: I turned 20.
0: Maya's old.
2: Sorry, I keep interrupting your...
0: I can't believe it.
2: Talking about your albums.
0: Oh, yeah. So next, I'm really excited to play this next song. We're kind of transitioning, and I know I can't say it. So you're going to be hearing Crying Shame by S... Not S. What the heck?
2: What?
0: 7YB. I cannot say what the acronym stands for because we cannot curse on air. It's a really great band. They're one of my favorite bands ever. It's actually kind of a shame I can't say their name because I'd love to give them proper love. But this is one of my favorite songs of all time. I just, like, musically and production-wise, I think the way it's produced always really captivated me. And I don't know why, because the production doesn't sound that technically special. I just think it's very much that mid-90s kind of production that I love, especially on the guitar. I think it's really fantastic. So, Maya, did you listen to this one when I gave the playlist? Sorry not to expose you.
2: No.
0: You're gonna love it.
2: I did not listen to any of those songs in full. However, I listened to part of each one of them.
0: You listened to enough to make sure that they were clean.
2: Yeah. That I understood what vibe we were supposed to be going for before I put my picks in it.
0: Yeah. Also, I do want to just comment that entire time we were off mic, Maya was playing Tamagotchi Life. Sorry.
2: It's just... Yeah. So, I was showing you my island and my characters.
0: I love your characters, Maya.
2: Thank
0: okay.
2: You. So I just got married.
0: Maya did just get married, so we're going to get back to playing Tamagotchi Life. and enjoy, and we'll be back in a couple of minutes.
2: Did you tell them what song
0: it was? Crying Shame by 7YB.
2: Sorry, guys,
0: I'm being silenced.
2: I remember talking about the artist and didn't remember the name of the song.
0: You kind. Yeah.
2: Whoopsie.
0: Okay.
2: All right. This has been Secret Garden on Simmons the Shark Radio.

0: Hello, you are listening to Secret Garden Radio on Simmons the Shark Radio. I am Lola. I'm here with my co-host Maya.
1: Hello.
0: You just heard Crying Shame by 7YB. Won't Tell by Babes in Toyland and Harvest Moon by Free Kitten.
1: Yes.
0: Okay, so I picked all three of these, so I'm the, I guess, qualified source for speaking on them. I don't know what Maya thought. I hope Maya liked them.
1: I did like them.
0: Thanks, Maya. Yeah, so as I said before, that entire 7YB, I keep having to catch myself, album is really life-changing. I know it's not their most popular album, but it's awesome. That Babes in Toyland album, Fontanelle, that Won't Tell is off of, I was talking to my mom about this earlier, about the big four of grunge, and I said that Babes in Toyland should replace Pearl Jam. No hate to Pearl Jam, guys. We love equally.
1: Right.
0: Maya's raising her eyebrow at me. I'm narrating. yeah. So, I really love that album. I was glad we could play it on station, because I know a lot of our sets haven't really been following that kind of vibe. But, I don't know. Maybe we'll hear some more Fontanelle from me later in the semester. Yeah.
1: Very nice.
0: Thanks, Maya. And while we're talking about the music, sorry, I'm just spouting off facts. We're trying to get through and find conversation starters. I was just talking to Maya.
1: We have plenty of conversation starters. It's just, like, when do you use them?
0: That's true. So, spinning off that, I want to talk about Free Kitten, because I was just trying to get through the other two songs, so it didn't seem, like, unequitable right. That I was just going to talk about Free Kitten. So, I love Free Kitten. If those who are listening who don't know, Free Kitten is Kim Gordon's, I believe, all-girl band that she formed in the 90s, a little bit after, I think, Sonic Youth released Goom. I love Sonic Youth, and I love Free Kitten. I do love this particular Free Kitten album, the name of which I cannot say. I know, I saw you looking at me, I can't say it. Once again, we're being a little bit silenced here, reasonably so. But, yeah, no, I think this Free Kitten album's awesome, and I think it's always a little funny when big Sonic Youth fans, particularly big male Sonic Youth fans, don't know that Kim Gordon had an all-girl band at the same time she was playing in Sonic Youth.
1: Sometimes I wish the format of this was slightly more like a podcast in which there's like a video stream, because I do think that I express a lot of my thoughts more through my, what is it called? Facial expressions, that's what it's called.
0: I almost broke my mic.
1: Right. Like, I remember the BBC doing radio shows, but they had video feed to go along with it. Yeah. And they would keep the video feed sometimes, like, through the songs, so you could see people's reactions to the songs, too. I think that would be a fun concept. But also, I guess I do somewhat appreciate the ability to play my little games in between.
0: Yeah, you've been going crazy on that Tamagotchi life. It's making me want to get Tamagotchi.
1: It's not just Tamagotchi Life. I've been playing,
0: sorry, Maya.
1: Balatro, the card game.
0: Right, I'm sure.
1: I don't know. I like the, I keep forgetting my words today. I like the repetitiveness of both of those games.
0: Yeah. I mean, you're kind of making me want to get Tamagotchi Life. Like, it looks really entertaining. I'm a big Animal Crossing player, so I think that's also where a lot of that repetitive thing.
1: I think it also, like, not to veer this completely into the structure of different video games in the Nintendo universe, but the old Tamagotchi Life game, which was on the 3DS, was very much focused on the characters, the Mii's relationships. However, this version of Tamagotchi Life is much the same, but you can do things like build up your island yourself, which wasn't available in the original Tamagotchi Life, and it does remind me of the structure of Animal Crossing. Like, they did take some of the aspects that were really popular from that release and then put it into this game, which I think is interesting, because I do think the demographic is very much the same. But that, you know, is neither here nor there, and it's not inherently have anything to do with feminist music, but
0: no,
1: it's what I'm interested in right now.
0: Is what I'm into.
1: No. That's the tie into feminism is I'm a female, and that's why I find it interesting.
0: What did I say earlier? All women in art is feminist. This is all women in hobbies.
1: Video games? Hobbies. I thought we were just going to... All women
0: all
1: who
0: women.
1: Spend too much time on electronic devices.
0: Yep. I almost said all women are feminists, but I don't want to make that statement because...
1: There are definitely some women
0: definitely
1: that are
0: a lot
1: not
0: of
1: feminists.
0: Women that aren't feminists, which is always very shocking to me because it is kind of just like... Do you want
1: rights?
0: Yeah, because it doesn't even have to be like you're super into women's lib, I guess. It can just be like, I'm not endorsing that also. I'm not endorsing any... Hold on, let me make the legal statement. I'm not endorsing any one way of thought, life, or being. That said, I personally am very into women's lib, which goes past the school of thought of equality for all and goes into more... liberation-based topics on systemic oppression of women, which also does tie into equality. That said, people who don't even believe in women specifically who don't even believe in base level feminism are always very confusing to me because it's like, why do you not want to get equal pay? Why do you still want to continue not being equal to the man?
1: My art history class, which I just had a lecture on, we were talking about feminism specifically, you know, in art in like between the 50s and the 90s mainly, like the transitioning between second and third wave feminism, talking about intersectionality and transnationalism. But one of the things that my professor said, which I think is important on both sides to think about, is the difference, like, you know, traditionally people that present themselves very clearly as feminists are like the people make the assumption that it's like, oh, I don't want to, you know, be the traditional housewife or whatever. But having the ability to accept that some people do want to do that and like empowering that type of being, like, you can want to be a housewife, like, that is perfectly acceptable. And it's like, what I don't understand is when women just don't want to support each other no matter what they actually want to do.
0: Exactly. Like, I don't think that there's any one way of being a feminist. I think that you can do anything. I think it all varies, like, person by person. If you were to wake up one day and be like, I believe in women's rights, but you can even be like, I believe in total liberation, I don't believe in this, this, and this, but I still want to have my husband who works, and that's not something I personally subscribe to for a couple of reasons.
1: Yeah, I don't think either of us do.
0: No. That said, like, it doesn't mean you're any kind of bad feminist. It just doesn't mean you believe... It doesn't mean that you personally want for yourself to live the life that, I guess, a lot of media has crafted your average feminist, I put in quotation, to wanting, which is, like, independent life, no husband, no no kids.
1: Yeah. It's, I don't know, it's, like, I think it's more nuanced than a lot of people give credit for, because... I think when a lot of people talk about feminism, like, as a movement rather than an actual concept, I think a lot of the important messages of what it is get lost, because people generalize a movement based on a concept that has a lot of different interpretations and ways to go about it. But
0: exactly. You can't blame a whole movement for the individual. You know, there's individual feminists I don't agree with, but that doesn't mean that I hate the whole... What are we on, fourth wave now?
1: Something like that.
0: That doesn't mean I hate... There's feminists now in the fourth wave of feminism that I don't agree with. That doesn't mean I hate the entirety of the fourth wave feminist movement.
1: Yeah.
0: There's feminists in the third wave movement I don't agree with, but that doesn't mean that I think that the whole third wave of feminism was totally... not valid and wasn't productive, which is totally far from the truth, because, I mean, I say as we're playing a lot of music that came out of the third wave of feminism, I mean, as we're going to hear next, Kathleen Hanna of Bikini Kill was not totally credited in the mainstream, but was 100% such a pioneer in third wave feminism. And I read her book last year where she talked a lot about her personal feminist ideology and where third wave feminism went wrong, i.e. there wasn't a lot of intersectionality. We were starting to see it more than we did in the first and second waves, which was predominantly very white in its activism. But in the third wave, we started to see some more bouts of intersectionality, but it still really wasn't super productive, and it wasn't super intersectional. And that's what I do love about fourth wave feminism. But now I do feel like the world is shifting a bit with feminism, and it's getting a little wonky. I don't know, I feel like I'm meeting more and more, that's also why this topic's in my mind a lot, because I feel like I'm meeting more and more women that don't want to support other women, they want to compete against them. And I think that's also something to be said as someone who goes to a women-centered institution, where not everyone who goes here is a woman. And it's just, that's why we say women-centered education, I think. Because mm-hmm. It's the academic structure. So I don't want to generalize. That's why I make that disclaimer. I don't want to generalize, but I have met a lot of people here who do identify as women. Mm-hmm. And I think especially like out in the world working, and I have worked in predominantly female-dominated fields. I've worked as a librarian. I think that, I don't know, I want to see more support and less competition.
1: Yeah. I will say, though, that I don't think the existence of a lot of competition now is the fault of the women who are seeking out the competition. I think it's very much like the like structures within the institution of the patriarchy and stuff in which people work to break down, just like coming back, because when you are working within a system and you break it down, sometimes it can just come back based off of
0: exactly
1: developments that further an original idea and whatnot.
0: It's all systemic. It's all because of how we've been taught to think about other women in our fields and in academics, when really we don't want to look at the bigger picture of who we're supposed to be quote unquote competing with. Mm-hmm. Which, in the end, is the man. So, I'm looking at the time, and I realize that we're going to have another talking break, so we should probably cut off here. Up next, you'll be hearing Bloody Ice Cream from Bikini Kill. More on that later. I've got a lot to say. That's also why I want to cut us off now. And Motivated by Fear by Spitboy. And then we'll talk to you again, and then we're going to play our last song of the night.
1: 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Enjoy.

0: Hello, you were listening to Secret Garden Radio on Simmons the Shark Radio. I am Lola. I'm here with my co-host, Maya.
1: Hello.
0: Hi, we're back again. We kind of forgot how short those two songs are, so we're back really early. Usually we try and give it like a good 10-15, which is, I think, radio.
1: That's pretty standard.
0: That's
1: like
0: standard.
1: When I did radio that was broadcasting, like, on a radio wavelength thing,
0: yeah.
1: We had to do station ID every 15 minutes, and then we had to do PSAs every other 15 minutes, like alternating. So I think it is standard.
0: I think it's pretty standard, but, you know, we're about to play our last song of the night in a couple of minutes, so we want to talk again. You just heard Bloody Ice Cream by Bikini Kill and Motivated by Fear by Spit Boy. I really love this Bikini Kill song. So, also, I want to be transparent and say that I wasn't going to originally pick this Bikini Kill song. Everything else from every single one of their other albums is... This is their only not explicit album. This is literally their only album without a parental advisory sticker. They don't produce clean versions of their music because I think still, they're under independent record labels. I think they might have been acquired by... I think their music catalog might have been acquired by a bigger label, but... yeah, I really love Bloody Ice Cream. I think it was a really important song for me to hear when I was younger and getting into writing recreationally, because it really did make me reflect as to why we only hear stories about female artists and writers that are tragic, you know, as they say, the Sylvia Plath story. When there is so many, and of course it's so important to tell those stories, and those are all very important writers and artists, but I don't know, I think we need to start, I think it drives a lot of women away from creating, because when you only tell the stories of the tragic ones, it kind of leads people to think that that's going to be their trajectory.
1: I feel like, I don't know, I thought of so many different things while you were saying that.
0: Yeah.
1: I think that my art history class, to mention it again, we talk a lot about the difference between how male artists and female artists are perceived, and we discuss the ideas of masculinity in art and how it's portrayed. Recently, we were talking about Jackson Pollock and his identity as this very, like, masculine guy. He had a very, you know, kind of tragic and tortured persona he did have, like, a fairly tragic life, and also, I mean, I do not personally believe that he was a great person. He died in a car accident, drunk driving, and the passenger of his vehicle was the woman he was having an affair with. And so he was not a great person, but he did live that, like, terrible, tragic, tortured life. He was an alcoholic. And then this idea that in order to be a good artist, people are pushing this idea upon women that you had to have this kind of tortured and terrible life. You had to go through all this stuff. And we talk about how that's not fair. But also, I think a lot of what we talk about is female artists that had a terrible and tragic life. I don't remember her name. We were talking today about a woman that was part of the AIR Artist in Residence, and her life being taken from Cuba into the United States by missionaries, and then she died in a really tragic way, and she died in a very tragic way, and it's suspected, although he was acquitted, that her husband had killed her. Very dark story, changes your entire perspective on her pieces of art. And, like, all these stories that we hear, no matter if it was when they're creating their work that they had this terrible, tragic life, or whether it was, like, after their art they started to experience, like, a lot of difficulties, I think that the notion of, like, tragedy in art is, like, there's this idea that you need to be tragic and you need to have, like, this traditionally masculine sense of tragedy in order to be considered like a true fine artist or whatever. Yeah. Sorry, I was going on a tangent. I've been thinking about these two artist relationships a lot with Jackson Pollock and her first name is Anna. I can't remember what her last name is for the life of me right now, unfortunately. Both were artists married to other artists. I think that a lot of those relationships are really interesting, so it's been on my mind. They're very interesting. I suggest looking into them. A lot of them are tragic. This time during like the 60s, the artists do, the ones that we know, live very tragic lives, but it is really interesting. It's just unfortunate that we've taken this idea of tragedy and forced it upon the artist's identity.
0: I mean, I agree, and I also think there's something to be said, especially with how we talk about women artists specifically, kind of like on that topic, how we talk about their suffering as public figures and then actually talking about the pattern of where that suffering comes from, because a lot of times, you know, once again, talking specifically about women artists, very important to talk about all artists this way too, but that's our topic today.
1: Other artists get enough screen time, air time, talking time.
0: We've talked about why. Listen. But yeah, no, I think it's definitely something that is on my mind a lot, especially with that kind of notion of female suffering in media and how we talk about, I mean, even, I'm thinking of writers right now, like how we do talk about Sylvia Plath.
1: Because they mentioned Sylvia Plath.
0: Yeah, and I've been listening to this album a lot. I love Reject All America.
1: Sylvia Plath gets mentioned a lot in songs,
0: yeah,
1: especially by women to represent tragedy. Like, I'm thinking of Lana Del Rey right now, but I think not to derail your point, I just think that's really interesting.
0: It is. Well, I think it's because Sylvia Plath, on that, Sylvia Plath is such a mainstream representation of women suffering while she was such a seemingly successful writer. And still, she's taught and she's read. I mean, I'll be honest, I don't personally like reading Sylvia Plath. I'm not a big fan of her writing for many different reasons that I don't have to talk about right now. I would strongly suggest looking into Sylvia Plath's personal beliefs. That's my opinion.
1: Interested in why she is still so popular as, like, the message that people use

0: is something to note.
1: Exactly. I feel like we don't see female artists, especially those who, I know, especially, we're about to stop talking, I promise. Sorry, I just lost my train of thought there.
0: Sorry.
1: That's okay, Maya. Especially those who are public figures and have, you know, a lot of times, unfortunately, is, like, how their lives ended. I feel like we frequently talk about their suffering of them as artists and not always them as people.
0: It's like the what is it, 27 Club? May?
1: Yeah, the 27 Club. You know, and that's, people talk about Amy Winehouse that way so often on the 27 Club. They're always like, such a tragic soul, joined the 27 Club. I'm like, yeah, but she had such, I love Amy Winehouse. She had such a sad,
0: her.
1: Honestly, love her so much. But yeah, she had like such a sad life, and the way that she was led into addiction is so upsetting. But it's so upsetting that that's all people talk about is, oh, what a sad member of the 27 Club. Yeah. I think it's so offensive to dilute someone's entire being into what age they died. I mean, people do it with like Kurt Cobain to an extent, but people also still talk about his artistry and his activism, which they should, because he was an amazing artist and he did so many incredible things and he spoke out on so many important topics. And yeah, I also do think that people maybe overly sensationalize his death and his mental health issues, but I don't know, I think that there's definitely a double standard there that we need to talk about more, because it's also, I feel like, kind of a niche topic that comes up a lot.
0: Yeah.
1: But anyways, this is going to be our last song of the night. We hope you guys liked the playlist. We're going to be playing Pretend We're Dead by L7 off of their album Bricks Are Heavy. I love this album, and I saw them play it live. I just want to say that. It's really awesome.
0: All right. This has been Secret Garden on Simmons the Shark Radio, and we hope you enjoy our final song.

Hi, everyone. Welcome to Simmons Radio, The Shark. I'm Abigail. I'm your host of The Loop. If you've never tuned in, which I'm sure these people have, maybe we have some newbies on here. I don't know. But it's probably my mom and also Madison. So hi, Mom. Hi, Madison. Let me see. Let's talk about my ins and outs for the week. The cherry blossoms are blooming. I was giving a campus tour the other day, and they were looking really nice on the trees. And so it really kind of made my day. It was awesome. Let me turn up that mic a little bit. Also, I am really tuned out when it comes to Coachella and music festivals and everything. Like, I kind of know... yes, Madison, you are always tuned in. I love it. I kind of know bits and pieces about things that are going on. But I do know that Justin Bieber was singing all of his old songs there. And I wasn't even a Justin Bieber fan. I think I might have actually been kind of annoyed by the girls in, like, elementary and middle school who were totally in love with him. Except they were duly annoyed with me because I was the same way about One Direction. I don't know. It's a spectrum, but I thought it was really cool that he's singing all of his old stuff. And also, I think Harry Daniels has the funniest TikTok page in the entire world, and you just have to scroll. I think he's on Instagram Reels, too. Let me find his username. But he's so funny, and I don't know how he finds these people. He found Obama and Biden. In addition to that, like Lana Del Rey, I think he's saying too. Finn Wolfhard a handful of times. I'm pretty sure his username might just be Harry Daniels, but I'm actually going to verify this. Okay, there are a lot of people named Harry Daniels in the world. I'm gonna keep looking. But his TikTok page, and he does the same thing on Instagram Reels. It's the funniest thing I've ever seen. Okay, his TikTok username is Harry.Daniels. So I would imagine it's the same... is it? Oh, he just came up. I'm going to find him, and then I'm going to play my first song, which is I Wish You Would by Taylor Swift. So I'm going to find him, and then that song's going to be on. It's coming, I promise. Okay, you know what? I'm going to look while the song plays, and then we can debrief after. But this is I Wish You Would by Taylor Swift. Thanks for tuning in to Simmons Radio, The Shark.

Yeah.

That was Somebody to Love by Justin Bieber, and I cannot tell you the last time I listened to that song, except it came up on my like little recommended music thing yesterday, and it kind of unlocked something in me. So the set list was entirely different up until yesterday, and then I had to change it all literally around this song. So if you're wondering what I've been up to, that's been mainly it. But back to what I was talking about before I was playing a bunch of songs, Harry Daniels' Instagram, where you can go watch him sing to random people. It's, I don't even know, is it inherently that funny? I think it's funny. And I was reading, it got parodied on SNL, which means it has to be, like, it has to be humorous. But his Instagram handle is his name, but take out the A in the word Harry. So it's HRRY Daniels. Easy stuff. But he's saying to both Obama and Biden, in addition to Kamala Harris, who else? I just have the list pulled up. There's a whole list on his Wikipedia page. Margot Robbie, Timothy Chalamet. I'm not going to list everyone. I'll just list a handful of people. Charlie XCX, Kendall Jenner, Gypsy Rose Blanchard, Gwen Stefani, Katy Perry. Billie Eilish. So if you're wondering his influence, that's it. But yeah, more music is incoming. Thanks for tuning in to Simmons Radio the Shark.

That was Such a Funny Way by Sabrina Carpenter. Before that, you also heard Taste by her from her album before that. And then National Anthem by Lana Del Rey, which is the song that Harry Daniels sang to not Barack Obama. He sang it to President Biden. And the video of him singing it to President Biden is really funny because Biden is just staring at him with this complete look of awe on his face. And it's honestly kind of funny. I really love it. Anyways, before we go on, let's talk about my outs. And I think it's really unfortunate that a lot of people pass out and get dehydrated at concerts, so I think that needs to stop. Also, my girlfriend got her appendix out in January, and I told her I was going to do this, and she thought it was funny, and then she acted surprised when she saw it the other day. And then also, they will never make me like the Vegas Golden Knights in the NHL. I don't like Carter Hart. I don't. I'm sorry. And they stole Nick Dowd from me. I'm so crushed, to say the least. But anyways, we'll continue on. Next up, we have Olivia Rodrigo, Chapel Roan, and Zara Larsson. Thanks for tuning in.

That was Risk by Gracie Abrams. This entire weekend, in the middle of the night, I just listened to every song she's ever released on a loop. And I almost based this week's entire set list around that, but I think I might wait until next week. But next up, we have Charli XCX and Renee Rapp. Thanks for tuning in to Simmons Radio The Shark.

Guys, it's been confirmed that that song is not about the city of Boston. I would never play that on the radio here. It was about a person. Let me actually verify that claim, but I can confirm it is not about the city. Okay. The little Google thing told me that it is about a person who broke her heart there, not about the city itself. And so now she associates the city with that heartbreak, which is a totally valid reason. But she played it when I saw her in Boston. So if that's any sort of consolation, I don't know. But thank you for tuning in to Simmons Radio The Shark. Next up, I'm going to play some Noah Kahan. And I wanted to play his new song, but I can't find the clean version for it. So I'm going to play the song Forever, which is one of my favorite songs by him. It might actually be my favorite. But this is Noah Kahan. Thanks for tuning in to Simmons Radio The Shark. And don't talk to me about Noah Kahan's Ticketmaster, because I lost really bad.

That was Bittersweet by Billie Eilish, and I have not given that album, Hit Me Hard and Soft, enough love recently, so I was thinking of songs, and then that one popped up as a recommended one, and then it kind of unlocked that beast in me again, and I will be listening to it again. Thanks for tuning in to The Loop this week. Let me know on Instagram, at The Loop on the Radio, or if you have my number, or some other way to reach me. Let me know what you want on your ins and outs list, if you have any ideas, or if you have any songs you want me to play, or anything like that. I'm realizing that I'm in my last few weeks of this, which is insanity, and I don't want to talk about it. So I'm going to sign off before I get too nostalgic. But I'll see you all next week, and thanks for tuning in.

This is Simmons Radio The Shark. You're listening to Rocky Road with Emma. You just heard Every Little Thing by Peach Pit, and then right after that you heard Rodeo Clown by Flip Turn. This next song that I'm going to play for you, I discovered this through my Spotify algorithm. Like, it came up in, I think, like, Smart Shuffle or one of those, like, suggested methods. And when I heard it, I was like, oh my god, I have discovered a niche song of the summer. Like, this is everything. This is going to be everything this summer, and nobody knows about it. Come to find out, it is actually an extremely popular and well-known TikTok song. That hurts, and that has happened to me. I think that's probably, like, the third time that that's happened to me just in the past couple of months. I hear a song, I'm like, oh my god, what a cool niche song that nobody's ever heard of. And then the next day I'm like, oh, that actually is a song that everyone has already known about except for me. And I almost took it off the playlist, but then I said, it's a really good song and I'm going to play it anyway. So this is Earrings by Malcolm Todd. Enjoy.

This is Simmons Radio The Shark. You're listening to Rocky Road with Emma. That was Quarterback by Wallows, followed by Solid by Muna. It is April 15th. It is tax day. Make sure to do your taxes. It is also National Laundry Day, so lots of chores to get done. Taxes, laundry, also National Banana Day. Maybe a good day to eat a banana while doing laundry. I don't know if you're a multitasker. As I was looking at these national holidays, I did also come across it is National Gripers Day. Now let me explain what that is. This is an annual holiday celebrated across the United States for, I'm quoting from a website, disgruntled, disappointed, and just plain displeased people. And that those who care about them are encouraged to listen and give them a chance to vent. So if you have any gripers in your life, any complainers, today's their day. Actually kind of lines up well with tax day if, you know, you want to complain about doing your taxes and also laundry day of doing your laundry. Anyway, this is Shut Up, My Mom's Calling by Hotel Ugly.

Once again, this is Simmons Radio The Shark, and you're listening to Rocky Road with Emma. That was Grape Juice by Harry Styles, followed by Debaser by Pixies. The Pixies? What do you say? I don't know. Next is Band on the Run by Paul McCartney, and then you'll also hear Watch Your Mouth by the Backseat Lovers.

This is Simmons Radio The Shark. You're listening to Rocky Road with Emma. That was Don't Worry Baby by the Beach Boys, and then Mary Jane's Last Dance by Tom Petty and the Heartbreakers. A fun fact about that song is that when I was a kid, my uncle had a cover band, not like a cover band specific to Tom Petty, but one of the songs that his cover band did all the time was Mary Jane's Last Dance, to the point that I thought that he wrote that song and he was the original artist of Mary Jane's Last Dance, which is actually by Tom Petty and the Heartbreakers, but I was a baby, so I didn't know who Tom Petty was. And then when that song would come on the radio, I'd be like, oh my God, this is my uncle. And I would tell people that that was my uncle singing that song. So I'm sorry to anybody that I ever inadvertently lied to and said that Tom Petty was my uncle, because he's not. It was just my

the Shark. You're listening to Rocky Road with Emma. That was Boys by Hippocampus, and right before that you heard Fluorescent Adolescent by the Arctic Monkeys. That's another one. The Arctic Monkeys or Arctic Monkeys? I'm not 100% sure. It is 70 degrees in Boston right now. If you're not outside, go outside. I don't care what you're doing. Just go. Work can wait. Homework can wait. It's a beautiful, beautiful day. Go enjoy it. This is gonna be our last song for the day. Thank you all so much for tuning in. Rocky Road is every Wednesday at 10 a.m. This has been so much fun. Once again, thank you

You are listening to Simmons Radio, The Shark. I hope you enjoyed Bob Dylan. I did. I enjoyed his La La La's very much. next up, I have It Makes No Difference by The Band, If Not For You by George Harrison, and Harvest Moon by Neil Young. Thank you.

Once again, you're listening to Simmons Radio, The Shark. Thank you for listening. I have two more songs for you. Had to cut down on my playlist today, but that's okay. My next two songs, because I've been in a Beatles mood today, are going to be The Beatles. I have, coming up next is I've Just Seen a Face. And then we're ending with Two of Us by The Beatles. Thank you.

Painting a Pygmy by Charles Hawtrey and the Deaf Aids. Phase one, in which Doris gets her oats.

That was Perfect Places by Lorde from her literal best album and probably the best album of all time. I don't often compare other bodies of work by other artists to the album Melodrama. I've only done that to a handful of Taylor Swift songs. So, high praise. That was Perfect Places by Lorde. Next up, I have one of my favorite songs that I just rediscovered after a long time. It's on the Nationals. I don't even know if you can say new album anymore. I don't even remember when this came out. But they had Taylor Swift as a featured artist on it. And then I'm going to play a Taylor Swift song after that. So thanks for tuning in to Simmons Radio The Shark. I'm Abigail, your host of The Loop. And yeah, next up we have The National. Thanks for tuning in. Hi, Madison. I know you're tuned in. So I'll just give you a direct shout out right now. I don't know who else is here, but let me know.

That was Letter to an Old Poet by Boy Genius. And it actually wasn't planned on my set list at all until about midnight, maybe, because I was trying to go to sleep and that one line, it was like, I want to be happy or something like that, kept playing in my head over and over and over. And I knew it was a Boy Genius song, but I couldn't remember the name of it. And then I based the entire set list around it. So shout out Boy Genius for being catchy. Also, I hope they come back and I hope their hiatus doesn't last forever. But next up, we have Still Into You by Paramore. Thanks for tuning in to Simmons Radio The Shark. Wait, guys, I lied. Next up is July by Noah Cyrus. When I paused Boy Genius to play the next song,

it was so quick that July was already queued up, and then it says Still Into You is next. So, my mistake. Also, hi, Mom. Yeah, next up is July by Noah Cyrus. Thanks for tuning in.

That was Bags by Clairo, specifically the live from Electric Lady Studios version, which is the best version of the song. Believe me, if I was able to play every single song that was recorded live, oh my god, I have to yawn. One sec. Whew, okay, we're back. Anyways, if I was able to play every single song in a row that was recorded there, I would. Unfortunately, I do have rules that I have to abide by, so maybe next week I'll play another song live from Electric Lady. Who knows? But before that, you heard Mess It Up by Gracie Abrams. I'm trying to speed this up a little bit because I played some kind of slower songs at the beginning. So next up, I have Dreams by the Cranberries, and after that, Valerie, the Mark Ronson production by Amy Winehouse. So thanks for tuning in to The Loop on Simmons Radio The Shark. Actually, before I start playing some music again, let's talk about my ins and outs for the week. So I really love Comfortable Silence. I get a lot of that with my friends because that's just where we are in our relationships, and it's really beautiful. And I've been on a chocolate kick because I got this dark chocolate. I have to yawn again. Okay, I can't talk about it anymore because the more I talk about it, it's going to keep going. But anyways, I got this raspberry dark chocolate bark with like this puffed quinoa in it from Trader Joe's, and it's so good. And then I also love being able to sit outside. I sat outside with my mom a couple days ago at this little food hall in Providence, and it was so fun, and it was really nice outside. And I'm really excited that it's going to get warm out. And another out is that the weather won't make up its mind. Come on. But yeah. Also, don't text and walk because people will yell at you. Also, you should pay attention to other people on the road. And the 66 bus felt like my personal hell yesterday when my friend Faye and I rode it to Torrin apartment. And it got us there like 45 minutes late. All that, and we didn't even like the apartment that much. But anyways, next up we have Dreams by the Cranberries. Thanks for tuning in to Simmons Radio The Shark.

that was Times Like These by the Foo Fighters. I was scouring all of my playlists yesterday trying to find good music, and I found a playlist I made whenever I feel really scared of the job market, which I do right now. So I hope you all enjoy some songs that maybe will make you feel a little bit better about the job market. And I'm manifesting the right jobs in the right areas for anyone who may need them. Two more songs to close out. Next up, we have Where You Lead, I Will Follow by Carole King, which you might recognize from Gilmore Girls, and then Spring into Summer by Lizzie McAlpine. Thanks for tuning in to Simmons Radio The Shark. I'm Abigail, your host of The Loop.

Hello guys. What is up? So, I don't know if you can hear me right now. Simmons, there's a test emergency alert going around, so give me a second to resolve my screens, and I will be right back.

doing? You are listening to Simmons Radio, The Shark, and this is The Fishbowl with your host, Piper Flagg. Welcome back. Thanks for being with me. So basically what just happened was I was doing this really cool intro, right? Doing the Challenger. By the way, the song you just heard was the theme song from Challengers, the movie, if you didn't know. What just happened was I was doing my really cool intro, right? Like super cool, fading in and out. And then all of a sudden on my monitors where I'm streaming live and recording, these alerts just came up and were like, Simmons alert, alert. This is a practicey emergency alert. And I was like, girl, what? So thank you for bearing with me. That was, it was really funny. I was still live, but like all of a sudden my screens were blocked with something else. So thanks for bearing with me. Appreciate you bearing with me through these technical difficulties. There we go. Just got the email too. Doing an emergency test. All right. Anyways, so thank you for putting up with my hiatus last week. I was real busy and guys, if I'm being honest, I've been really at a radio, what is it called? Like a writer's block, but with radio, a radio block, if you will. I have not many ideas, and so I had to take a week to pick my little brain with some new ideas for some shows for the rest of the semester. And so, also, I hope you all tune into my artist interview. I'm going to be having another one next Friday. Very exciting. I've had it in the drafts, but I needed to space out the shows a little bit. So there will be an artist interview next Friday. Another really awesome one for you. So I hope you enjoyed that. And I thank you for bearing with me through these perilous times. Now, today's episode is going to be all about those perilous times. I have had what I would call the great academic crash out of 2026. We're going to debrief it. What is going on in the life of Piper? A lot of things is what I can tell you. And then also, we're going to debrief this TikTok I saw that's related. But, we're also going to play my favorite study songs because I think I have not that unpopular of an opinion, but a little bit of an unpopular opinion in music that helps me study a little bit, in terms of the way I study best. So, yeah, the song I first played was the Challengers theme song because, yes, in fact, I love to play the Challengers theme song when I'm doing my homework because it just makes me feel like I'm playing tennis and it makes me feel like I'm like in an intense battle to finish my homework before other people or before, like, I don't know, somebody comes and chases after me. Like it almost gives me a huge rush of adrenaline. So let's see, this is really hard. Do I want to play music or do I want to yap for a little bit? What do I do? Okay, we're going to start with my first two songs. It's a double feature. We're starting off the show with a double feature. Okay, this is unforeseen. Unforeseen in the fishbowl. Usually I leave it for the end of the episode. My number one artist to listen to when I'm studying is the one and only Lady Gaga. And I'm kind of embarrassed by this because I love to be one of those people... I love to be one of those people that's like, oh yeah, like I listen to not super, super mainstream artists. Like, yeah, some of them, but I also have some niche artists or like, you know, one-off songs from random tiny artists. Well, no, I also love Lady Gaga and she single-handedly gets me through all of my study sessions through the sheer adrenaline in her music and insaneness of her music, particularly like 4 or 5 songs. And I will play them over and over again. So, without further ado, my top 2 favorite songs. Okay, there's like a top 3, but I can only play 2. My top 3 favorite Lady Gaga songs to study to. Number 3, Garden of Eden by Lady Gaga. New one from her. Love it. I don't care. I could be your girlfriend for the weekend. I could be your boyfriend for the night. Fucking awesome. Oh, freaking awesome. Number 2, Judas. That song, yeah,
It is so intense in, like, the chorus, and it gets me going. It gets me going. And number one is Telephone by Lady Gaga. I love Telephone by Lady Gaga. That is the most adrenaline-inducing song. And if I listen to that song one time, I will be laser-focused. It single-handedly saves me during my study sessions. So without further ado, we're going to do a double feature of Telephone and Judas by Lady Gaga.

You are listening to Simmons Radio, The Shark, and you just heard Telephone and Judas, both by Lady Gaga. Weren't those just the best? Those songs get me going, just because they're so fast-paced. The other funny thing is not only do I play these songs when I study, I also will always play these songs when I need to walk somewhere fast. Because if I'm ever listening, like, this is gonna sound such like a little, like, music dork moment, but whenever I'm walking on the street and I'm playing music, I have to walk to the beat of that song. So when I'm playing Judas, we're going fast. Like that's the tempo of my feet moving on the pavement. So it's my go-to song for many reasons. When I need to be efficient, when I need to be on the go, Lady Gaga's pulled out. Anyway, like I said, this episode is going to be about me and the beast that is the spring 2026 semester here at Simmons University. Being a student is so hard. No one ever told me it's not all sunshine and rainbows. I think that I finally found my limit in terms of how much I can do at one time, because my freshman year, last year, I was like, oh, I'm not going to over-involve myself because I used to do that in high school. And then this year, I was like, well, okay, I'm not doing enough, so I'm going to involve myself in more things. And now I'm like, well, I fear I over-involved myself. So, yeah, let's do a day in my life as a 20-year-old fourth semester college student. I'll just do yesterday's day in the life, okay? I wake up at, what time did I wake up yesterday? I wake up at 7:15. I get up. I get ready. I go and try to eat breakfast before catching the train at 9 o'clock. But then, you know, like, sometimes I miss it. And then I have to take the 9:10 train. And then I run for my life from Hines to Symphony Hall in Boston. And then I go to my internship from 9:30 to 1:30. And then I go to Simmons University after and get a freaking fabulous lunch from Gloria. I get my favorite sandwich ever from the Fens from Gloria. She is the most lovely dining employee ever, and she makes me the most delicious sandwich. I get it every single day. It's so good. It's like roast beef, cheese, spinach, bunch of other things on it. Toasted, of course. And then I go and I either have meetings with the registrar for classes, or I'm running around meeting people for doing homework, or I don't know. I have an hour and a half to both eat and also simultaneously run everywhere and do everything. And then I have two classes. I have organizational communication and behavior, and I have feminist media studies. Both fantastic classes. Have a great time. From 3:30 to 8 p.m., I have both of those classes. And then I get out of class, and then I walk to Bartle to grub, if you will, with my lovely friends. And we have a fantastic time. And then I go back to my dorm, and it's 8:39 p.m. And I'm like, oh, well, now I gotta do stuff. So last night, saw my lovely girlfriend, and then I had to work on puppets because I have a puppet show in 2 weeks. So I burnt my finger because yesterday I was attaching the mouth plates of the puppets to the heads, and that took too long. And then, you know, I'm also trying to do homework, and all of a sudden it's 2 a.m. And I'm like, oh, I gotta go to bed. And that's a day in my life. Not to be like, oh my god, my life is so hard, but it's just crazy, right? I just involve myself in too many things. But it's okay, because I'm having a really fun time doing it. But also, why are there not enough hours in the day to do anything ever? That's my question. That's my question for all of you. Can we make the days longer, please? That'd be really nice. That'd be really nice. No, it's actually just I need to lock in and manage my time better. I need to lock in. But speaking of that, I want to play some more songs, but I'm going to leave you with a question to think about while we listen to some more songs. I saw this TikTok the other day that was talking about how people act like younger people need to have it all figured out by the time they're 20 years old. And we're going to talk about that once I play some more songs. Okay. See, this is kind of an all over the place episode because I have an all over the place brain. Now, I want to play some more study songs. This is my second favorite study song, and I have to play it on YouTube because I had to find a specific clean version of it, because, yeah, it is
Charlie XCX's Talk Talk, but the Troye Sivan remix version. Specifically, the regular Talk Talk by Charlie XCX is not nearly as good as the Troye Sivan version, and I don't care what anyone says, it is so much better. So, up next, we have Talk Talk, featuring Troye Sivan by Charlie XCX. Safe Flight. Sorry, there's an ad. Hay una fiesta en mi casa. Vengan. Será muy divertido.

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You are listening to The Fishbowl with your host, Piper. And you just heard... Talk Talk by Charlie XCX featuring Troye Sivan. Don't Stop the Music by Rihanna. And Fame is a Gun by Addison Rae. Those are all some of my other favorites. And I think they really allude to this, like, girl boss kind of genre. Or very, very independent, very strong... this mindset of, like, let's get work done. And this kind of segues into this TikTok I was watching this morning. And I was like, oh, and I reposted it because I was just like, oh my God. It was this girl, mind you, mascara streaming down her face, just screaming, like, I am not running out of time. I am not running out of time. And she was this 22-year-old girl talking about how everyone just expects you at 18, 19, 20, 21, 22 years old to know exactly what you're doing in your life and have everything sorted out for your future career. And I think that's so incredibly real. I think especially when it comes to the idea of like internships, co-ops, like experience to get a job, people just expect you to have all of that by the time you're 22 and graduating college. And I think it really alludes to like the burnout, the really popular burnout trend that I see so many of my fellow peers experience all the time. Because, you know, I'm talking about how I'm having a crash out because I am so incredibly involved in so many different things. My academics are just a crazy combination this semester of things that are just a lot of work. But then at the same time, I'm trying to do all of these other things, you know, to gain experience in the field so that when I graduate, I have experience and can get a job. So I think it's so interesting to talk about this because, yeah, sometimes it really does feel like I'm running out of time. You know, I think about it and I'm like, I have one more full year of undergrad before I'm in grad school. And by the time I get to grad school, I need to have lots of experience so that maybe I can get a job when I graduate or I can get some sort of cool job while I'm in school. And that's ridiculous. How, like, it reminds me of how I was on LinkedIn. Because I've been trying to get a summer internship, which don't even get me started. And I was looking at a job listing for, I want to say, it was at the MFA, and it was working in the gift shop. They wanted a minimum of a bachelor's degree to work at the gift shop of the MFA, the Museum of Fine Arts. Where do we go wrong? Where do we go wrong in that that is what we think we need? That we need a bachelor's degree to work in customer service. And then, you know, I look at all these other, like, internship opportunities. And given that I'm trying to get internships in, like, libraries, museums, archives. And, like, yeah, it's a lot harder to do that when you're not a graduate student. So I'm not as hopeful because that's just not realistic. But it's just the fact that these people are like, oh, yeah, we want you to have a graduate degree, 2 years of experience. I thought this was like entry level for, you know, postgraduate students, or I thought this was like entry level roles. It's just insane. And this girl was just talking about how it feels like everyone has, you know, there's so much pressure on you to have 10 years worth of experience by the time that you graduate college. How is that even feasible? This is my question. And that just kind of comes back to my academic crash out, because that's part of the reason why I'm just like so over the semester, is just because I'm like, I can't, it's so hard to be taking 20 to 22 credits a semester and then also somehow be getting field experience. I'm doing it this semester, but at what cost? At what cost? I don't have a single free night to myself during the weekdays. Like, I may be getting 4 to 6 hours of sleep a night. Like, at what cost are we sacrificing like a good education and also getting good field experience? It's just so it feels so impossible sometimes. And so that's why sometimes I play these songs that are so incredibly intense and motivating and very very intense and they invigorate me. I feel like I just kind of need that motivation, so I feel like that very much goes into the music that I play, because I'm not someone that can play, you know, slow, classical, lo-fi music when I'm studying. That'll make me fall asleep. I need something that's going to make me feel, like, intense. It's going to be like a breath of fresh air in my face, you know, splashing cold water on me to wake myself up.
These songs are almost motivational in a way because they're so fast-paced, and I'm like, yeah, this is exactly how I feel right now, trying to gain experience and also be passing my classes and also actually be learning things from my classes so that when I graduate, I'm successful. So yeah, thanks for listening to my TED Talk. With that, we're going to transition into some more music here. So I played a lot of early 2000s, 2010s, 2020 inspired, like high energy pop. But now we're going to transition into my other favorite kind of music to listen to when I study. And that is like Male Manipulator's 80s, 90s music. I say Male Manipulator and it's just because sometimes I feel like a loser when I say that I like Daryl Hall and John Oates, you know? So the first song is going to be Maneater by Daryl Hall and John Oates. One of my favorites to lock into. And this has like kind of a similar vibe of like seriousness and intensity, but it's just a little bit more playful and a little bit slower and not as high energy as the songs I played before. So please enjoy Maneater.

You are listening to Simmons Radio The Shark. You just heard Maneater by Daryl Hall and John Oates and West End Girls by the Pet Shop Boys. I hope you enjoyed those songs. Those are some of my favorites again when I'm doing work. So I know I was like heavy hitting on crash out, burnout, whatever this episode, but I want to end it with some positive notes because I think we're all, you know, at the point in the semester as college students, like, burnout is real. Burnout is hitting. We have a month left-ish. A little over a month left. So it's crunch time. It really is crunch time. But that doesn't mean that there can't be joy and positivity and whimsy, even if it's really, really, really hard to find. Personally, I am so excited for May Day. I can't wait for May Day. I can't wait to have the inflatables out on the quad and Simmons Radio is going to be DJing and for the flower crowns and the maypole. It's my first May Day, so I'm very excited. And I'm also really excited, guys, guess what? On April 24th, Simmons Radio is having a Y2K club night in Quadside. You heard it here, folks. I'm going to be up there with the turntable, playing really fun music. We're going to get some song requests. It's going to be a super, super fun time. And I cannot wait for that event. So there's going to be fun things coming up. And we just have to persevere. We have to persevere. Apply for those co-ops. Apply for those internships. Get that homework done. Do everything you can. And make this time count. Because, I've been saying I don't have enough time. Maybe you do have enough time if you put that phone down. If you delete some of your social media, get off that phone. Get off those Instagram reels. Do your work. That's my motivation. That's my motivation. That's what's going to get me through. No more screen time for me. I need to lock in. But, let's talk about a few positive things. This is just going to be things that have run through the consciousness of my brain in the past few days that I thought about that made me happy. Number one, those fruit-flavored marshmallows. Do you know what I'm talking about? The, like, lime, raspberry, the orange, the lemon-flavored mini marshmallows that come in, like, they're like the regular marshmallow brand that everyone gets. I used to devour those as a kid because we would put them in like Jell-O salad and fluff salad and stuff. And the things I would do to have a bite of like a cherry fluff salad or a Watergate salad right now. Insane. I would do insane things to get that salad right now. So, Jen, I don't want to hear that you think it's gross. I don't want to hear it. Sorry, I'm going to call you out on air right now. They're so good. And as a motivation, I might march myself over to Fenway Star Market and get me a little bag. Pavlov dog myself to do my homework, if you will. So that's one thing that's been making me happy this week. Let's do two more things that have been making me happy. Oh, my roommate is getting into pickleball. And I want to start playing pickleball. I was really obsessed with playing tennis, like, last summer and the summer before because I love challengers. And so I would play with my friends. And I just love tennis. I think it's so fun. Am I good? No, not at all. Not at all. But it's so fun to just run around on like a court and just like smack a ball with a paddle. And I think that could be really cathartic for me. So like when I'm pissed off about my homework, I'm going to go make my roommate play with me. And it's going to be so fun. And so pickleball is another thing I'm looking forward to. My roommate just got actually paddle like a whole set. So we're going to play some pickleball. Which I need to start like going outside when I'm stressed out instead of going on my phone, by the way. I implore all of you to do the same. Go touch some grass. Go touch grass. Sorry. And the third thing. What else has been making me happy? My friends have been making me happy. I'm excited for my treble show this week. I'm excited for my treble show next week. Excited for my puppet show. So my friends have been making me very happy. So I implore all of you to think of three things that are making you happy right now. Write them down. Put it on a post-it. Put it on your mirror. Put it on, like,
the little, like, part of your computer next to, like, your mouse pad so you can look at it. Things that are making you happy right now. Because, yeah, maybe we're all going through burnout fatigue, but that doesn't mean that you can't be happy at the same time. Oh, and also Peeps are making me happy because I really like Peeps, by the way. I love marshmallows and I love Peeps, by the way. And with that, guys, I think I'm going to wrap it up today. I'm wrapping up I have another song. I lied. I have another song. I'm going to play one more song and then I'm going to wrap it up. One of my favorite songs, and it's a really silly song again, really gets me going, is Down Under by Men at Work. If you've never heard this song, you'll understand very quickly it's a song about Australia. So please enjoy.

G'day Night is not the most fun song ever. My favorite line in that song is when they go, wait, let me remember it. I have to pull up the lyrics. He goes, hold up. He goes, do you speak my language? He just smiled and gave me a Vegemite sandwich. That's hilarious. Comedy gold right there. Who knew you could make such a good song about Australia? Not me. So, yeah, that was Down Under by The Man at Work. Really, really good song. And with that, guys, Volume 12 of The Fishbowl is wrapped up for the week. I know this was an all-over-the-place episode, going from serious to silly, but if you take anything away from this episode, it is that you are not alone if you feel like you are 10 steps behind as a 20-year-old, 21-year-old, burnt-out college student. You're not. You are not. Just go outside, touch some grass, and learn some things in school, because you're paying to be here. That's all I got for you. I'm gonna go, and tonight I'm gonna make Jell-O fluff salad. So, with that, everyone, peace, love, coconuts. I'll see you next week. Bye.

Hello and welcome back to Simmons Radio The Shark. You are listening to Radio Silence hosted by Jen, and you just heard Soft Red Clay 1 by Andrew Montana. This is a song off his new album, The Crowning. The album itself just released this past weekend, I think. It's just came out recently. So congratulations to Andrew Montana for releasing that. It's a really beautiful album. It had a lot of instrumentals on it, which I really love. That's a mix of instrumentals and his really beautiful folk songs as well. If you haven't heard of Andrew Montana before, I know many people haven't. He is a really delightful folk artist from Kentucky. His music is so beautiful. And I just, like, he's unreal to me. He's just this guy who makes folk music, and he doesn't have a large following, but his music literally means the world to me. I don't know how I discovered him, actually. I think the first song I listened to his of was called Strawberry by Andrew Montana, and that's one of his more well-known songs. But I love all of his music. And me and my girlfriend joke that he literally writes music for us. Every song he releases, like, we relate to like crazy, and he's just this straight man from Kentucky. So shout out to Andrew Montana, one of my favorite artists. I hope everybody is having a warm and cozy Monday. I know the weather is not very conducive to warmth and coziness. But yeah, the next song I have for you today is going to be Sick Dogs by Hey Nothing. My music that I'm playing for you today is just a mix of what I've been listening to this week. In a couple songs, I'll play a song that kind of shaped the music I wanted to play on my set list this week. It was one I found, I've heard it before, but I was listening to a lot this week, and I found really touching this week, so a lot of what I'm playing this week is based around it. But next up, I have Sick Dogs by Hey Nothing. I hope you enjoy.

Hello, you just heard Sick Dogs by Hey Nothing. Hey Nothing is a duo that I started listening to. I listened to them a lot more a couple years ago when they were a lot smaller of artists. I think they have a larger following now. But I really like their stuff. I just really like that song. The next song I have for you today is the one that kind of inspired this episode. Not really, like, thematically or musically, just, like, vibes, I guess. This is, a song by the Flat Stanleys. They're a sort of Midwest emo, sort of folk-punky group. I never know how to define genres of artists. I'm really bad at that. I say stuff, and then I know that it's probably wrong, and then people are gonna be like, oh, that's not true. But nobody who's listening to this is gonna say that's not true. Take with that what you will. But this song is For When Grandma Meets Grandpa Again by the Flat Stanleys.

Hello, welcome back to Simmons Radio The Shock. You are listening to Radio Silence, hosted by Jen, and you just heard For When Grandma Meets Grandpa Again by the Flat Stanleys. As I mentioned before playing it, that song kind of shaped the vibes of what I wanted to play this episode. Don't really know why, but it's a really good song. I really like the Flat Stanleys as a band. Definitely recommend. Yeah, I don't have a lot else to say on that. Next up, I have for you Sober Haha JK Unless by Hospital Bracelet.

Hello and welcome back to Simmons Radio The Shulk. You are listening to Radio Silence, hosted by Jen. You just heard Not My Body by Indigo D'Souza. Yeah, I love that song a lot. I really love Indigo D'Souza and the music. That's one of the older songs. And I like a lot of the newer stuff too. But just that song resonates with me a lot. So I wanted to play that as well. Next up, I have a classic for you. One of my, kind of a shifting the vibe of this episode a little bit. But I don't know, it felt like it fit in my brain. Like I said, there's not really a cohesive theme or thematic elements to this episode. So we're going with it. Next up, I have for you Iris by the Goo Goo Dolls.

Hello, you just heard Iris by the Goo Goo Dolls. I'm sure you've heard that song before, but I really like it. I actually listen to it a lot, low-key. It's really good. I don't really have any other nuanced take on it. Next up for you, I have one of my favorite songs that I started listening to a lot in high school, but I have kind of found a reappreciation for in the past year. This is called A Big Brown Dog Named Bagel by the artist Nep. It's kind of jazzy, it's kind of fun, so I hope you enjoy. If you haven't heard it before, I hope you like it.

Hello and welcome back to Simmons Radio The Shook. You are listening to Radio Silence, hosted by Jen. You just heard A Big Brown Dog Named Bagel by Nep, followed by My Kindness by Lucky June. Lucky June is the kind of burner Spotify account, I would say, of June Henley, who's the main artist name. June Henley is one of my favorite artists. Yeah, I would say that. And she also posts a lot of older songs, random songs that don't, I don't know how, like, she has a huge discography. And she has music under both June Henley and then Lucky June. And Lucky June is kind of for a lot of songs that are older, unreleased, etc., to get posted on Spotify. But yeah. I'm kind of getting back into the folk punk side of this episode. Next up for you, I have Photos from When We Were Young by Nana Grizzle.

Hello, you just heard Photos from When We Were Young by Nana Grizzle and Boys Like Me by Paul Baribeaux. Paul Baribeaux is a kind of folk punk artist, relatively smaller one, but relatively also notorious, I would say. Not notorious, that's not the right word. That means you've done something bad. I guess also kind of popular at the same time in the folk punk world. I really like his music. He's from Minnesota. He writes a lot of kind of sweet songs to me. And I don't think he's released anything recently. But his music is really beautiful. And I like that song a lot. Next up for you, I have the song Poor Madeline by Dafo. This is more of a kind of indie pop, indie rockish. No, I'm bad with genres. Anyways, this is Poor Madeline by Dafo.

Hello and welcome back to Simmons Radio The Shulk. You are listening to Radio Silence, hosted by Jen. I have two songs left for you this evening. Next up, I have Holy Smokes by Anna Bates.

Hello, you just heard Holy Smokes by Anna Bates. I love that song. It's kind of funny. It's kind of unserious. But it's really good. I really like songs that play with like Christian imagery, but in a unconventional, even like that song, not specifically, but kind of an unconventional queer way. I'm a really big fan of that. And that's what that song feels like to me. It's really fun. It's really relaxing to me. It's really peaceful. The last song I have for you this evening is going to be Parasite by Nick Drake. Thank you so much for listening. I appreciate your time on this Monday evening. Have a lovely time and enjoy Parasite by Nick Drake.

Hello. Hello. I hope I'm live. I accidentally started with my mic on, but that's okay because that just means I'm super duper prepared. Hello. Hey, howdy, hi. You're listening to Simmons Radio the Shark. My name is Ella, and this is From Off the Shelf, a show where I give you a mystery book of the week. And you can catch the mystery clues that I give for the book because I just wouldn't leave you stranded like that. You can catch those clues over on our Instagram at From Off the... Oh, hi, Luke. You can catch those clues as they come out over on our Instagram at From Off the Shelf Radio. If I post them throughout the week prior, sorry. I have most of this monologue memorized at this point. It's been, gosh, this is our 15th episode. It's technically our 14th because episode 9 was the episode that did not get to be because of a snow day question mark, I believe, was what happened. Made me very sad. that's pretty much the spiel. And I give you some tunes. But I'm assuming for the most part that if you've perfectly tuned in at this time, that you are a little bit used to the show. But I'm always excited to hear if there are any new listeners out there. So if this is your first time, hey, howdy, hi. You can go follow us on Instagram, again, From Off the Shelf Radio. I'll quit my yapping. Any hoodaloo. I say it every week and then I mock myself for it every week, but I'm excited for this week's episode. This is maybe some of the most interaction on both my personal and my public accounts that I've ever gotten for an episode, other than maybe episode 1 when we were just starting up in November. Oh, this is such a reminiscent period of time because the school year is ending. This is my last full week of classes as a freshman, which is crazy. I am still taking a summer class for the first half of the summer, so a little bit boo there. The Simmons won't let me go. but I am excited for this second to last episode of the year. What? So crazy. I'm going to give myself a second to get Instagram pulled up. But in case you're new to the show, which I slightly doubt you are, but it's okay if you are.

what we like to do is we go through the clues that I posted throughout the week prior, technically throughout the 2 weeks prior because of our administrative Monday where I did not get to hang out with you here live in Studio A last week, but I am now. So let's go through the clues for this week's mystery book. The first clue, incredibly vague, was that I read the series growing up as a little girl, sitting in my bedroom with all of my bookshelves. Yes, bookshelves. Bookcases. Yes, multiple bookcases. I read an insane amount of books as a child. I would go to the library about once a week. Once a week-ish. Shout out to the Bolton Public Library. I love you guys. Please have a job opening soon. I need you fire someone, please, and hire me. if any libraries are listening right now, I am in the market for a job. Woo! I think that's the second week that I've complained about the job market and the fact that... we don't have time to get into that. Anyways, I love libraries, and I grew up reading a lot of books, so this clue is intentionally vague, because there are so many books that this could be. The second clue, this is a lot more specific, so you're welcome, is that the first book was recently re-released in color, as opposed to the original black and white font and illustration style that it was released in. Which I think this is very interesting. I have a lot of thoughts about the re-release. I've seen a lot of people on both sides of the argument of whether it was a good decision to make the book in color. I think that there's a lot to be said about the increase in diversity that comes with these books, because I think it makes the true diversity of the characters stand out more, instead of them all being in black and white and kind of leaving it up to interpretation. I think it's really great to set explicit examples of diversity and strong examples of female friendship in that way. But also, it's kind of ugly. I'm going to be so real. I was looking at it in, I think it was Target a couple weeks ago, and I was like, oh God, they ruined it. But it's okay. We'll get into that a little more later on tonight in the show. Moving on to our third clue. And that was the post that I made for forgetting that there was no school on Monday. I think I was hanging out with my friends and they're like, oh yeah, you don't have a, do you, oh no, I was talking with my team from the executive board, because I'm on the executive board for our radio as a social media manager. And I was like, oh wait, we don't have radio at all on Monday. Nobody has anything on Monday. So no Monday last week. I mean, there was a Monday last week, but I didn't have one. I'm going to move on. Third clue is that this book is like Diary of a Wimpy Kid if it had a sister. And this clue, I feel like a lot of people guess the book after this point, unless you are my mother. And yes, Mama, I am going to make fun of you once again for misunderstanding a clue. It's not as bad. I had at least 10 people who guessed the book correctly. Won't be revealing it just yet. And my mom was very excited to submit her guess that it was the Babysitter's Club. Mama, unfortunately it is not, but it was a really good guess based on the rest of the clues. Applauding you. I'm so proud of you. And those are our three clues that came about this week. I don't really have a lot much else to say. I feel like I talked about the second clue a lot, but I'm excited to get more into it after our music break. I don't know if I'm going to be talking about that right now. I think that's after the second music break, or third. No, second. I can't count. Yeah. I've got a really great set list for tonight. There are some songs on here that I'm surprised I haven't played yet. I'm going to start you off with Ballad of a Homeschooled Girl by Olivia Rodrigo. I have been saving this song, you have no idea for how long, because I feel like the Ballad of a Homeschooled Girl is just such a great example of that feeling of being awkward when you are a teenage girl. And especially because Olivia Rodrigo is writing it from the perspective of a homeschooled girl, which I believe that she was, because she was very busy with her acting career when she was a little younger than I am now. And there are some things that I cannot relate to because I did get to go to public school. So I do have that social interaction, but I feel like especially from COVID, people my age and a little younger and a little older definitely have that feeling of like, we were at a pretty pivotal moment in our growth, about
finalizing that, how do I talk to people? And we didn't quite get that because we didn't have that in-person interaction for literally years. Ah! It all goes back to COVID. but this is just, it's just such a sweet song and I love it so much. And I think it really encapsulates the theme of this entire book series. Another clue. This book is actually a series. And we're going to be talking about the whole series pretty generally, except for when I was talking about that second clue with the fact that the first book was released in color. But I'm going to send you over to some music now. So I will see you on the other side. Bye-bye.

Hello, welcome back. The next song almost started playing. That would have been a disaster. This could be a disaster. Oh, is that Pet Shop Boys or Depeche Mode? I shall have to do research. Anyways, welcome back. I hope you enjoyed your little break. You are listening to Simmons Radio the Shark. My name is Ella, and this is From Off the Shelf. And you, if you're just arriving now, you're coming in at the perfect time because we are about to announce the mystery book. But first, we have to cover what songs we just played. Looking over at the graph right now, those songs are a little quiet. So if anyone is feeling particularly, feeling particularly interested in some community engagement, please tell me if that was a little too quiet, and then I'll adjust that. Anyways, what we just listened to, we started off with Ballad of a Homeschooled Girl by Olivia Rodrigo. Like I was talking about before the break, I think the song is the epitome of the series. It doesn't, again, kind of like what I was saying with my personal experience, it's not about homeschool. In fact, it's about high school. So very public. but I think that sense of teenage awkwardness can be translated into multiple different areas, and it really does translate into this book very well. Followed up with Picture to Burn by Taylor Swift off of her very first album. This is one of my favorite songs from Taylor Swift because it's an eponymous album. What's the other one that I really like? Our Song, obviously. That one's incredible. Teardrops on My Guitar is also very good. I need to listen to Tim McGraw more. I need to get into early Taylor a little bit more. I'm going to sound like a fake Swiftie. Wait, what's that album called? What's the purple one? Is that Enchanted? Speak Now! Oh my god. Enchanted is on Speak Now. I'm sensing a Speak Now era coming back real soon. Yeah, I thought that song kind of translates, I thought that song kind of captures that sense of teenage anger and like the slight unreasonability. I don't know if that's a word, but I think you get what I mean. Like how unreasonable it can sometimes be to just get so angry that you you write a song like Picture to Burn by Taylor Swift. I think that also translates into that sense of teenage awkwardness and the really strong emotions that come with being in high school and being surrounded by a bunch of kids your own age. And then we ended off with Campus by Vampire Weekend. Campus is about college, so more me than the book series, but I really like the song. I think that the beat is really fun and it kind of captures that spunk of the book. And I'm very excited for the next song, which we're not going to go into immediately because, of course, we have to reveal what the book of the week is. Kind of like last week, I'm so sorry, not going to give you a countdown. It's a bit of a quieter day. It's so crazy to me that it was like very... It's still very bright right now. I'm used to it being dark by the time I get to Studio A. Next week is going to be crazy. Wow. Anyways, so without further ado, I shall announce that this week's mystery book of the week is none other than Dork Diaries by Rachel Renee Russell. In case you're not already familiar with Dork Diaries is a book series. It's kind of... I wouldn't describe it as a graphic novel, per se. It is predominantly words-based, but with plenty of illustrations from the main character herself, because it is a series of diaries from the perspective of the main character, Nikki Maxwell. Nikki is short for Nicole. It chronicles her experience in high school as she's new to the high school in the very first book. That makes sense to me. And she... has friends that she meets. She eventually gets a boyfriend later on in the series who she has a crush on for like the longest time. Oh my god. She has a very annoying little sister who is she was endearing to me when I first read the book because I was like, oh, she's a little kid, it's cute. And now the older I get, the more I'm like, oh. Like, I don't really like Brianna that much. My little sister would never... Ooh. No, okay. She would never do most of the things that Brianna does, mostly just because we're such different people, like the four of us. there are some childhood memories that are coming to mind that I think are very Brianna of Lana. I won't reveal them live on air, but Lana, when I call later tonight, I will be telling what stories I'm thinking of. This whole series, there's so many books, and I think the series is done for now, which is very sad to me. But it's basically the series of diaries of a high school girl who's like about 16. It's kind of weird in that she doesn't really age up. Like, she doesn't ever get to senior year graduating. She's just like in high school.
which is very funny. But there's still like summer vacations. It's a lot like Big Nate, the way that he's in sixth grade every single year and everyone is like repeating the same year over and over again, but they don't like make any comments about that. Yeah. But less so about the actual stories, because I will be picking out some, or no, it's okay. I said I wasn't going to make that point, and then it turns out I'm actually going to make that point. I have my script out open. But another clue that I just wanted to pull out that I didn't get to is the writing style. There's a very iconic kind of trying to be teenage girl and maybe succeeding writing style that comes with these books. Nikki is a very enthusiastic writer. She writes with a lot of exclamation marks and emoticons. She will frequently include smiley faces in her writing or sad faces. And really interesting connection that has nothing to do with this book, by the way, but that writing, oh, spoilers for Bunny number 2, the sequel to Bunny by Mona Awad, the sequel being We Love You, Bunny. I mean, it's not like that big of a, I'll work my way around it being a spoiler. One of the characters in the sequel to Bunny, which was our episode 3, has that same writing style. And I realized that as I was typing up the script for this episode that I was like, oh my god, wait, this reminds me of Dork Diaries, which is a really weird comparison to make. But yeah, that's so crazy. Anyways, getting back into the point that I said I wasn't going to make, but I actually am. There are, as I said, many books in this series, but the two best books in this series, in my opinion, which is supported by a lot of members of the fandom, are The Purple Book, as I know it, which is a very fun book in which Nikki gets hit in the head by a volleyball after having a very bad day. She gets hit in the head by a volleyball by her frenemy, Mackenzie, who's like the popular rich girl and just really hates Nikki for some reason. Probably because she has main character syndrome. And Nikki ends up having a hallucination? Question mark? And imagines that she is transported into this fantasy land where all of the fairy tales have, like, turned into, or all of her friends have turned into these fairy tale characters. But instead of, like, a fairy tale, it's kind of like, it's a land, but it's also a single high school. It's kind of weird. And she has to find her way to the principal, who is, of course, the Queen of Hearts. And eventually, like, get some help trying to go back to her land. It's like, it mixes everything that you can think of. It's Alice in Wonderland, it's The Wizard of Oz, there's a little Rapunzel, Cinderella, I already said Alice in Wonderland, but that's really, like, the predominant part of the plot. It's just such a good book. I really like it. I find myself rereading it every once in a while when I'm just, like, cleaning out my room or the basement, and I just stumble across it and want to read for a little bit. Genuinely very good. I love those kinds of books. And then the second best one, in my opinion, may be tied for first, is a very interesting trope in which the mean girl, Mackenzie, Nikki's frenemy, actually steals the diary and completely changes it. Like, the first mini portion of the book is Nikki just, like, going about her day, noticing that Mackenzie's acting a little strange, and, like, she's, after 8 books, has finally noticed that, like, Nikki left her diary somewhere strange, and Mackenzie ends up taking it, and the handwriting completely changes, the illustration style changes, and Mackenzie is an amazing illustrator, let me say. I wonder if the author, like, purposely changed styles or hired someone else to do the illustrations, because they are so different, but, like, some slight similarities, but they're so good. And the book cover, like, actually, I don't think it changes, but it's a print, which was kind of uncommon for the rest of the book series at the time. It's leopard print, which is very much Mackenzie. And in the actual book, Mackenzie does find, does she wrap up an old bag to change the cover of the diary? There's, like, some cloth that she has, and she's very rich, so of course she just has, like, spools of cloth in her room for making accessories. It's such a good book, and I feel like it really does a good job of bringing out the friend in front of me and really humanizing who Mackenzie is. It's like the typical, oh, mean girl has slightly absentee parents who are rich, so it's like there's a odd balance of, oh, well, do I feel bad for her, like, just because she has absentee parents and doesn't have, like, a very strong home life doesn't mean that she should be mean, but also, like, you can see the reasons behind it. I think it's really interesting and really challenges
young readers to think twice about before judging characters, which I think is so great to have in a children's book. I feel like we get that so often in adult books and not really a lot in children's books. Yeah. But that's my little rant about the book series for now. I'm going to send you back into some music, more on the teenage experience and a lot about Dork Diaries. I'm going to get you started off with Ribs by Lorde, which is a classic kind of teenage sentimentalism of losing your childhood but being ready for adulthood. All right, I'll see you on the other side.

Hello, welcome back. Was that enough time that I need to? I think that was like a total of 10 minutes. but we don't have quite enough time. Yeah, I mean, stuttering over my words here. Debating whether I need to tell you that you are listening to Simmons Radio the Shark and that this is Ella with From Off the Shelf. I'm going to do it anyway. In case you aren't already aware or a radio person, we have to announce that about every 15 minutes and tell people that they're listening to Simmons Radio. Oop, that was the wrong thing I meant to delete. Oop. Anyways, you just listened to some songs there, which is so great. I've been chilling out listening. I love this playlist. This is a good set list this week. We started off with Ribs by Lorde. As I said, a really good example of the idea of that teenage sentimentalism. Briefly interrupted by Nobody's Soldier by Hozier. Sorry about that. I was going through the set list for next week's episode, trying to make a TikTok ahead of time. It turns out I accidentally hit the wrong button on my phone, which made it play through my computer and onto Backbone. So you heard Nobody's Soldier by Hozier for a couple of seconds there. Sorry. Bit of a scary start too. Good Lord. But we went back on schedule and proceeded right along to Man I Need by Olivia Dean. I kind of thought that this was a really great example of Nikki's kind of will they, won't they relationship with, oh gosh, I'm forgetting his name. I feel like it's Matthew. It's something like Matthew. I feel like it starts with an M. Who is her crush throughout most of the book and later on her boyfriend. And it's a very kind of cute relationship. She's constantly going, squee! Like, he's so cute. And he is actually a really good kid, which I really like. I like that we have representation of, like, falling in love with a guy who volunteers at an animal shelter and is, like, really nice to his mom. We need more role models like that in children's literature instead of falling in love with the bad boy, the bully, because he's hot. And then only falling in love with your best friend who is really nice and has been so great to you for years after the fact. Like, ugh. Don't even get me started on Tall Girl. My God. And then we followed up with Daylight by Harry Styles. I was going to play Adore You and have a little bit of a Harry Styles double feature there, but for the sake of time, I said no. But let's get right along to our final talking point of the night and talk about that second clue there, which is that the first book was re-released in color. And I kind of talked about it a little bit before we headed into the reveal of the book and, of course, some tunes. But I think that this re-release and the idea of putting it in color and kind of giving it new illustrations has some pros and cons. On the side of the pros, as previously mentioned, I think that it really makes the diversity of this book and also makes diversity in this book, period, a lot more obvious. And it's really great that such a popular series can have such strong representation of female friendship. Even if the girls are all a little bit silly, they do really work hard for their dreams and they really show up for each other, which is so nice. And I actually had no idea that there was really any diversity in the books. When I was a little kid, that wasn't something I really paid attention to as much. But now that I'm older, I really want to make sure that my kids, when I have them in a very long time from now, have that diversity. And I actually even didn't know that the author was a woman of color herself, which is crazy. So go Rachel Renee Russell for adding the diversity that maybe

wasn't quite there the first time around. And the only really big con is that I feel like having the books be in color, even if it's just this first book, takes away this kind of journal part of the book that's so essential, because it's just Nikki like scribbling down her thoughts. The book literally is designed to look like a diary. It has a series of lines, kind of like a regular journal would, and a very handwriting-esque font to it, along with Nikki's various styles, like adding a lot of exclamation points and adding smiley faces or frowny faces. So to have the book be like a very glossy, colored look, I feel like really takes away from it. And it's specifically the way that the illustration is drawn. It looks like it's been computer generated. It looks very flat, and the way that they've tried to make it three-dimensional, it still just looks flat. And not only that, but they've changed the illustration style, which is fine, I guess. I really liked the doodling way that Nikki drew characters and people, but they changed the whole outfits. They got rid of all of the fun accessories that are so classically 2000s, which is, I believe, when the books first came out. And there's, the outfits are so ugly now. Like, I don't even want them. The accessories that Nikki has was such a big, like, attractive part of it for me, because I have curly hair. I can't accessorize with my hair. Trust me when I say I had the greatest bracelets growing up. I had cool jewelry as a kid. And that was the only way that I really felt like I got to accessorize. But Nikki has like so many cool things that she puts in her hair, because she has like really short wavy hair. She puts in two pigtails usually. And she has like a million necklaces that she puts on. She has like the classic kind of Disney's layering. So give me my accessories back. Give me my Nikki back. And those are my thoughts on the redesign and the color version of the first book, which was recently released. That being said, I do recommend that you get any version of the first book that you can. Maybe not if you're above the age of like 15. I don't think you'll really like the books as much then. But I do think they're really great for the maybe like, well, it really depends on what your reading level is when you're a kid. I was reading them, gosh, when was I reading them? Definitely elementary school. Maybe like 4th and 5th grade? 5th grade feels about right. Oh, maybe even younger, honestly. Maybe like 3rd. Yeah. Well, before we end for the night, I'm going to send you back into some music. I'm going to get started with The Pop Kids by the Pet Shop Boys. Kind of an interesting poll. I feel like it's kind of a similar level of Campus by Vampire Weekend, in that it's maybe talking about people who are a lot older than Nikki really is, but I feel like it kind of captures that youthful spirit that really translates well into, I said translate way too many times this episode, kind of works well into The Dark Diaries. So I'll see you on the other side.

mystery while you

that's going to be all from me tonight. Well, it's only been 9 minutes, so I'm not going to give you the whole spiel of welcome back to Simmons Radio the Shark. Except I guess I just did there. Well, that'll be all from me tonight. It's our second to last episode, and it's almost 6 p.m. So I will be heading out of Studio A and going to Bartle with my dear roommate, Mary, because I'm hungry. Well, have a great night, everyone, or whatever time of day it is for you right now. I will see you next week for the last time, and then you won't hear from me until September, unless you live near me / want to see me, then you will probably hear from me before then. Well, yeah, that'll be all from me tonight. Bye.

0: 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I'm Lola. I'm here with my co-host, Maya.
1: Hi.
0: You just heard Stupid Girl by Garbage. Maya, you picked that. Thank you, Maya.
1: I did. Sorry, I was trying to fix the computer.
0: No, it's okay. I was giving you time. I was going to narrate your body language response.
1: Right. What was your interpretation?
0: You nodded and gave me a small smile, so I took that as gratitude.
1: Gratitude for?
0: For thanking you, because I'm really nice, and right. I give you credit.
1: Appreciate it.
0: Yeah, you're welcome. So this episode's a little special. We have another theme. This week, we really wanted to honor women in music. Simmons, if you don't know, is a women-centered educational institution. And I kind of realized, looking at our other playlists, that we kind of play kind of an even split between male-fronted and female-fronted bands, but I want to switch it up. You know, feeling very feminist, as always, every day in my life. So I will say this first end of the set Maya picked, and the second end of the set has a bit of a tonal switch. But it's all very awesome women and alike.
1: I'm trying to think of the difference in between tone besides just, like, how they sound. I think yours is specifically, like, When you brought this to me, you said, like, female artists, and I took that to mean, like, music made by women, and then you, kind of, upon looking at your picks, was like, oh, we're trying to go with, like, feminist music, which, not that there's a distinction, but, like, I think any music by a woman is, or most are feminists, just in existence, but anyways, I unfortunately couldn't think of a lot of feminist pieces of music. I feel like, I don't know, again, I feel like I mention my mom every time, but, like, the music she played when I was growing up, that kind of stuff, the 90s female bands, was the closest that I could think of. So I would say that mine are kind of more the classic interpretation that I think people have of, like, female rage, I put in quotations.
0: Maya's not serious about this.
1: I'm not serious because when I was trying to look for songs, I looked up feminist music for fun because I wanted to know what other people thought, and I will say the majority of the music on those playlists was Taylor Swift, and I'm not gonna sit here and I'm not bash Taylor Swift. Like, she's incredibly impressive, and I think that a lot of her music is very feminist, but when I'm thinking of rage and the emotion of, like, female rage specifically, I have to say that, like, Champagne Problems, or now I'm blanking on Taylor Swift music, like, Lover, I'm sorry, like, that's not, like, what comes to mind for me, and not that some of her music doesn't, but Zendaya came up, her short-lived music career.
0: Bring it back.
1: Replay, great song. I don't get the connection, but that's okay.
0: You know what? I think all women in art is feminist.
1: Oh, 100%. But I think that, like,
0: I don't think Replay by Zendaya is inherently
1: is, like, a female rage. That's not what
0: no.
1: It strikes me as at first listen, but right. I appreciate everybody's interpretation.
0: Yeah, all interpretations of art are valid, even if you think that Replay by Zendaya is a feminist piece
1: rage
0: of art.
1: Music.
0: Yeah, so next up, we will be hearing Just a Girl from No Doubt, a very classic feminist staple. Am I allowed to talk about Gwen Stefani?
1: Yeah.
0: Okay.
1: Why can't you?
0: I don't know what we're allowed to talk about on here sometimes. It's kind of a shame that Gwen Stefani has, Gwen Stefani has allegedly been promoting some not very feminist ideals recently, allegedly.
1: Oh, I saw that. You're
0: allegedly.
1: Right.
0: Allegedly.
1: She did an advertisement.
0: She did an advertisement that wasn't so good.
1: It's very much in contrast to, like, her during No Doubt in the beginning of her music career. But
0: it's a shame because Tragic Kingdom is really an excellent album.
1: It's amazing.
0: So, anyways, we'll be hearing that next.
1: Followed by Kiss with a Fist by Florence and the Machine, and then Animal by Sir Chloe, which is not it's recent, but that's what I thought of, so it's going to get played.
0: Yeah. And everyone love Maya's music taste, because I do.
1: Thanks. Appreciate it.
0: Okay. And then you'll hear from us after Animal, and we'll chat a little bit more.
1: All right. This has been Secret Garden on Simmons the Shark Radio, and as previously mentioned, this will be Just a Girl by No Doubt.

You hit me once, I hit you back. You gave a kick, I gave a slap. You smashed a plate over my head. Then I set fire to our bed.

0: Hello, you are listening to Secret Garden Radio on Simmons the Shark Radio. I'm Lola. I'm here with my co-host, Maya.
1: Hello.
0: Maya, would you like to say what we just heard?
2: Yes. Just a Grova, No Doubt, Kiss with a Fist by Florence and the Machine, and Animal by Sir Chloe.
0: Good songs.
2: Does anybody have anything to say about them?
0: Do I have anything to say about them?
2: Yeah.
0: Good music. I like
2: Oh.
0: Good
2: thanks.
0: Music. How you doing? Sorry, I spent like 5 hours. Well, I hope that none of my professors are listening. I spent like 5 hours watching The Sopranos yesterday instead of doing my classwork. Nothing was due immediately, I promise. We were talking about how Tragic Kingdom is low-key, mutually one of our favorite albums ever. It's really fantastic.
2: Sorry, I was looking at a text message that my mom sent me. Apparently, Florence and the Machine has a new album.
0: Yeah, she does.
2: I didn't know that.
0: Yeah, I didn't know that either. Well, what was I going to say? I didn't listen to it, but I knew it because it was being promoted, like, on my feed a while ago, because I guess I get read very much as a Florence fan. But
2: well, if anybody's looking for more songs, I guess. Take a look at this.
0: Listen to Florence and the Machine. So up next, this was my lovely Maya's end of the set. I'm so proud of her every day. Watch out, world. Here she comes.
1: Thanks.
0: Next up, you're hearing.
2: I was thinking about the way that you're like that was so, like, mother.
0: Yeah.
2: Like,
0: I'm so proud of her.
2: And yet, you are, in fact, 3 years younger than me.
0: No, two.
2: Two.
0: How old are you this year?
2: I turned 20.
0: Maya's old.
2: Sorry, I keep interrupting you.
0: I can't believe it.
2: Talking about your albums.
0: Oh, yeah. So next, I'm really excited to play this next song. We're kind of transitioning, and I know I can't say it. So you're going to be hearing Crying Shame by7YB. I cannot say what the acronym stands for because we cannot curse on air. It's a really great band. They're one of my favorite bands ever. It's actually kind of a shame I can't say their name because I'd love to give them proper love. But this was one of my favorite. This is one of my favorite songs of all time. I just, like, musically and production-wise, I think the way it's produced always really captivated me. And I don't know why, because the production doesn't sound that technically special. I just think it's very much that mid-90s kind of production that I love, especially on the guitar. I think it's really fantastic. So, Maya, did you listen to this one when I gave the playlist? Sorry not to expose you.
2: No.
0: Well, you're gonna love it.
2: I did not listen to any of those songs in full. However, I listened to part of each one of them.
0: You listened to enough to make sure that they were clean.
2: Yeah. That I understood what vibe we were supposed to be going for before I put my picks in it.
0: Yeah. Also, I do want to just comment that entire time we were off mic, Maya was playing Tamagotchi Life. Sorry.
2: It's just, yeah. So, I was showing you my island and my characters.
0: I love your characters, Maya.
2: Thank
0: okay.
2: you. So I just got married.
0: Maya did just get married, so yep. We're going to get back to playing Tamagotchi Life. and enjoy, and we'll be back in a couple of minutes.
2: Did you tell them what song
0: yes.
2: it is?
0: Okay. Crying Shame by 7YB. Sorry, guys, I'm being silenced.
2: I remember talking about the artist and didn't remember the name of the song.
0: You kind. Yeah.
2: Whoopsie.
0: Okay.
2: All right. This has been Secret Garden on Simmons the Shark Radio.

0: Hello, you are listening to Secret Garden Radio on Simmons the Shark Radio. I am Lola. I'm here with my co-host Maya.
1: Hello.
0: You just heard Crying Shame by 7YB, Won't Tell by Babes in Toyland, and Harvest Spoon by Free Kitten.
1: Yes.
0: Okay, so I picked all three of these, so I'm the, I guess, qualified source for speaking on them. I don't know what Maya thought. I hope Maya liked them.
1: I did like them.
0: Thanks, Maya. Yeah, so as I said before, that entire 7YB, I keep having to catch myself, album is really life-changing. I know it's not their most popular album, but it's awesome. That Babes in Toyland album, Fontanelle, that Won't Tell is off of. I was talking to my mom about this earlier, about the big four of grunge, and I said that Babes in Toyland should replace Pearl Jam. No hate to Pearl Jam, guys. We love equally.
1: Right.
0: Maya's raising her eyebrow at me. I'm narrating. yeah. So, I really love that album. I was glad we could play it on station, because I know a lot of our sets haven't really been following that kind of vibe. But, I don't know. Maybe we'll hear some more Fontanelle from me later in the semester. Yeah.
1: Very nice.
0: Thanks, Maya. And while we're talking about the music, sorry, I'm just spouting off facts. We're trying to get through and find conversation starters. I was just talking to Maya.
1: We have plenty of conversation starters. It's just, like, when do you use them?
0: That's true. So, spinning off that, I want to talk about Free Kitten, because I was just trying to get through the other two songs, so it didn't seem, like, unequitable right. That I was just going to talk about Free Kitten. So, I love Free Kitten. If those who are listening who don't know, Free Kitten is Kim Gordon's, I believe, all-girl band that she formed in the 90s, a little bit after, I think, Sonic Youth released Goom. I love Sonic Youth, and I love Free Kitten. I do love this particular Free Kitten album, the name of which I cannot say. I know, I saw you looking at me, I can't say it. Once again, we're being a little bit silenced here, reasonably so. But, yeah, no, I think this Free Kitten album's awesome, and I think it's always a little funny when big Sonic Youth fans, particularly big male Sonic Youth fans, don't know that Kim Gordon had an all-girl band at the same time she was playing in Sonic Youth.
1: Sometimes I wish the format of this was slightly more like a podcast in which there's like a video stream, because I do think that I express a lot of my thoughts more through my, what is it called? Facial expressions, that's what it's called.
0: I almost broke my mic.
1: Right. Like, I remember the BBC doing radio shows, but they had video feed to go along with it. Yeah. And they would keep the video feed sometimes, like, through the songs, so you could see people's reactions to the songs, too. I think that would be a fun concept. But also, I guess I do somewhat appreciate the ability to play my little games in between.
0: Yeah, you've been going crazy on that Tamagotchi life. It's making me want to get Tamagotchi.
1: It's not just Tamagotchi Life. I've been playing,
0: sorry, Maya.
1: Balatro, the card game.
0: Right, I'm sure.
1: I don't know. I like the, I keep forgetting my words today. I like the repetitiveness of both of those games.
0: Yeah. I mean, you're kind of making me want to get Tamagotchi Life. Like, it looks really entertaining. I'm a big Animal Crossing player, so I think that's also where a lot of that repetitive thing.
1: I think it also, like, not to veer this completely into the structure of different video games in the Nintendo universe, but the old Tamagotchi Life game, which was on the 3DS, was very much focused on the characters, the Mii's relationships. However, this version of Tamagotchi Life is much the same, but you can do things like build up your island yourself, which wasn't available in the original Tamagotchi Life, and it does remind me of the structure of Animal Crossing. Like, they did take some of the aspects that were really popular from that release and then put it into this game, which I think is interesting, because I do think the demographic is very much the same. But that, you know, is neither here nor there, and it's not inherently have anything to do with feminist music, but
0: no,
1: that's what I'm interested in right now.
0: Is what I'm into.
1: No. That's the tie into feminism is I'm a female, and that's why I find it interesting.
0: What did I say earlier? All women in art is feminist. This is all women in hobbies.
1: Games? Hobbies. I thought we were just going to... All women
0: all
1: who
0: women.
1: Spend too much time on electronic devices.
0: Yep. I almost said all women are feminists, but I don't want to make that statement because...
1: There are definitely some women
0: definitely
1: that are
0: a lot
1: not
0: of women
1: feminists.
0: That aren't feminists, which is always very shocking to me because it is kind of just like... Do you want
1: rights?
0: Yeah, because it doesn't even have to be like you're super into women's lib, I guess. It can just be like, I want... Well, I'm not endorsing that also. I'm not endorsing any... Hold on, let me make the legal statement. I'm not endorsing any one way of thought, life, or being. That said, I personally am very into women's lib, which goes past the school of thought of equality for all and goes into more... liberation-based topics on systemic oppression of women, which also does tie into equality. That said, people who don't even believe in women specifically, who don't even believe in base level feminism, are always very confusing to me because it's like, why do you not want to get equal pay? Why do you still want to continue not being equal to the man?
1: My art history class, which I just had a lecture on, we were talking about feminism specifically, you know, in art in like between the 50s and the 90s mainly, like the transitioning between second and third wave feminism, talking about intersectionality and transnationalism. But one of the things that my professor said, which I think is important on both sides to think about, is the difference, like, you know, traditionally people that present themselves very clearly as feminists are like, the people make the assumption that it's like, oh, I don't want to, you know, be the traditional housewife or whatever. But having the ability to accept that some people do want to do that and like empowering that type of being, like, you can want to be a housewife, like, that is perfectly acceptable. And it's like, what I don't understand is when women just don't want to support each other no matter what they actually want to do.
0: Exactly. Like, I don't think that there's any one way of being a feminist. I think that you can do anything. I think it all varies, like, person by person. If you were to wake up one day and be like, I believe in women's rights, but you can even be like, I believe in total liberation, I don't believe in this, this, and this, but I still want to have my husband who works, and that's not something I personally subscribe to for a couple of reasons.
1: Yeah, I don't think either of us do.
0: No. That said, like, it doesn't mean you're any kind of bad feminist. It just doesn't mean you believe... It doesn't mean that you personally want for yourself to live the life that, I guess, a lot of media has crafted your average feminist, I put in quotation,
1: yeah,
0: to wanting, which is, like, independent life, no husband, no no kids.
1: Yeah. It's, I don't know, it's, like, I think it's more nuanced than a lot of people give credit for, because... I think when a lot of people talk about feminism, like, as a movement rather than an actual concept, I think a lot of the important messages of what it is get lost, because yeah, people generalize a movement based on a concept that has a lot of different interpretations and ways to go about it. But
0: exactly, you can't blame a whole movement for the individual. You know, there's individual feminists I don't agree with, but that doesn't mean that I hate the whole... What are we on, fourth wave now?
1: Something like that.
0: Doesn't mean I hate... There's feminists now in the fourth wave of feminism that I don't agree with. That doesn't mean I hate the entirety of the fourth wave feminist movement.
1: Yeah.
0: There's feminists in the third wave movement I don't agree with, but that doesn't mean that I think that the whole third wave of feminism was totally not valid and wasn't productive, which is totally far from the truth. Because, I mean, I say as we're playing a lot of music that came out of the third wave of feminism, I mean, as we're going to hear next, Kathleen Hanna of Bikini Kill was not totally credited in the mainstream, but was 100% such a pioneer in third wave feminism. And I read her book last year where she talked a lot about her personal feminist ideology and where third wave feminism went wrong, i.e. there wasn't a lot of intersectionality. We were starting to see it more than we did in the first and second waves, which was predominantly very white in its activism. But in the third wave, we started to see some more bouts of intersectionality, but it still really wasn't super productive, and it wasn't super intersectional. And that's what I do love about fourth wave feminism. But now I do feel like the world is shifting a bit with feminism, and it's getting a little wonky. I don't know, I feel like I'm meeting more and more, that's also why this topic's on my mind a lot, because I feel like I'm meeting more and more women that don't want to support other women, they want to compete against them. And I think that's also something to be said as someone who goes to a women-centered institution, where not everyone who goes here is a woman. And it's just, that's why we call it women-centered education, I think. Because that's just, that's it, it's the academic structure. So I don't want to generalize.

0: people work to break down, just like coming back, because when you are working within a system and you break it down, sometimes it can just come back based off of developments that further an original idea and whatnot.
1: It's all systemic. It's all because of how we've been taught to think about other women in our field and in academics, when really we don't want to look at the bigger picture of who we're supposed to be quote unquote competing with, mm-hmm. which in the end is the man. So I'm looking at the time, and I realize that we're going to have another talking break, so we should probably cut off here. Up next, you'll be hearing Bloody Ice Cream from Bikini Kill. More on that later. I've got a lot to say. That's also why I want to cut us off now. And Motivated by Fear by Spitboy. And then we'll talk to you again, and then we're going to play our last song of the night.
0: This has been Secret Garden on Sons of the Shark Radio. Enjoy.

0: Hello, you are listening to Secret Garden Radio on Simmons the Shark Radio. I am Lola. I'm here with my co-host, Maya.
1: Hello.
0: Hi, we're back again. We kind of forgot how short those two songs are, so we're back really early. Usually we try and give it like a good 10-15, which is, I think, radio.
1: That's pretty standard.
0: That's standard.
1: When I did radio that was broadcasting, like, on a radio wavelength thing, yeah. We had to do station ID every 15 minutes, and then we had to do PSAs every other 15 minutes, like alternating. So I think it is standard.
0: I think it's pretty standard, but, you know, we're about to play our last song of the night in a couple of minutes, so we want to talk again. You just heard Bloody Ice Cream by Bikini Kill and Motivated by Fear by Spit Boy. I really love this Bikini Kill song. So, also, I want to be transparent and say that I wasn't going to originally pick this Bikini Kill song. Everything else from every single one of their other albums is... This is their only not explicit album. This is literally their only album without a parental advisory sticker. They don't produce clean versions of their music because I think they're under independent record labels. I think they might have been acquired by... I think their music catalog might have been acquired by a bigger label, but... yeah, I really love Bloody Ice Cream. I think it was a really important song for me to hear when I was younger and getting into writing recreationally, because it really did make me reflect as to why we only hear stories about female artists and writers that are tragic, you know, as they say, the Sylvia Plath story. When there is so many, and of course it's so important to tell those stories, and those are all very important writers and artists, but I don't know, I think we need to start, I think it drives a lot of women away from creating, because when you only tell the stories of the tragic ones, it kind of leads people to think that that's going to be their trajectory.
1: I feel like, I don't know, I thought of so many different things while you were saying that.
0: Yeah.
1: I think that my art history class, to mention it again, we talk a lot about the difference between how male artists and female artists are perceived, and we discuss the ideas of masculinity in art and how it's portrayed. Recently, we were talking about Jackson Pollock and his identity as this very, like, masculine guy. He had a very, you know, kind of tragic and tortured persona he did have, like, a fairly tragic life, and also, I mean, he was not, I do not personally believe that he was a great person. He died in a car accident, drunk driving, and the passenger of his vehicle was the woman he was having an affair with. And so he was not a great person, but he did live that, like, terrible, tragic, tortured life. He was an alcoholic. And then this idea that in order to be a good artist, people are pushing this idea upon women that you had to have this kind of tortured and terrible life. You had to go through all this stuff. And we talk about how that's not fair. But also, I think a lot of what we talk about is female artists that had a terrible and tragic life. I don't remember her name. We were talking today about a woman that was part of the AIR artist in residence, and her life being taken from Cuba into the United States by missionaries, and then she died in a really tragic way, and she died in a very tragic way, and it's suspected, although he was acquitted, that her husband had killed her. Very dark story, changes your entire perspective on her pieces of art. And, like, all these stories that we hear, no matter if it was when they're creating their work that they had this terrible, tragic life, or whether it was, like, after their art they started to experience, like, a lot of difficulties, I think that the notion of, like, tragedy in art is, like, there's this idea that you need to be tragic, and you need to have, like, this traditionally masculine sense of tragedy in order to be considered, like, a true fine artist or whatever. Yeah. Sorry, I was going on a tangent. I've been thinking about these two artist relationships a lot with Jackson Pollock and her first name is Anna. I can't remember what her last name is for the life of me right now, unfortunately. Both were artists married to other artists. I think that a lot of those relationships are really interesting, so it's been on my mind. They're very interesting. I suggest looking into them. A lot of them are tragic. This time, during, like, the 60s, the artists do, the ones that we know, live very tragic lives, but it is really interesting. It's just unfortunate that we've taken this idea of tragedy and forced it upon the artist's identity.
0: I mean, I agree, and I also think there's something to be said, especially with how we talk about women artists specifically, kind of, like, on that topic. How we talk about their suffering as public figures and then actually talking about the pattern of where that suffering comes from, because a lot of times, you know, once again, talking specifically about women artists, very important to talk about all artists this way too, but that's our topic today.
1: Other artists get enough screen time, airtime, talking time.
0: We've talked about why, listen, but yeah, no, I think it's definitely something that is on my mind a lot, especially with that kind of notion of female suffering in media and how we talk about, I mean, even, I'm thinking of writers right now, like how we do talk about Sylvia Plath. Sylvia Plath, yeah, and I've been listening to this album a lot. I love Reject All America.
1: Sylvia Plath gets mentioned a lot in songs,
0: yeah,
1: especially by women to represent tragedy. Like, I'm thinking of Lana Del Rey right now, but I think not to derail your point, I think that's really interesting.
0: It is. Well, I think it's because Sylvia Plath is such a mainstream representation of women suffering while she was such a seemingly successful writer. And still, she's taught and she's read. I mean, I'll be honest, I don't personally like reading Sylvia Plath. I'm not a big fan of her writing for many different reasons that I don't have to talk about right now. I would strongly suggest looking into Sylvia Plath's personal beliefs. That's my opinion.
1: Interested in why she is still so popular as, like, the message that people use her to try and convey certain messages, but her personal beliefs, whether they match up with those messages, is unclear.
0: Yes, but that said, I do think that she is taught mostly, I mean, like, one of the first things I ever learned about Sylvia Plath was how she died and not her writing and her career as an author. I mean, same thing with Virginia Woolf.
1: People also, I feel like, emphasize a lot of the times, like, her death as it pertained to her family and, like, how it affected her family, which is such a valid thing to talk about. But when you're talking about a very successful female author and the first thing you're teaching about is how she died and how tragic it was for her family, I do think that, like, it's, again, important to talk about, but I think the fact that that's always the first thing is something to note.
0: Exactly. I feel like we don't see female artists, especially those who, I know, especially, we're about to stop talking, I promise. I just lost my train of thought there.
1: Sorry.
0: That's okay, Maya. Especially those who are public figures and have, you know, a lot of times, unfortunately, is, like, how their lives ended. I feel like we frequently talk about their suffering of them as artists and not always them as people.
1: It's like the what is it, 27 Club?
0: Yeah, the 27 Club. You know, and that's, people talk about Amy Winehouse that way so often on the 27 Club. They're always like, such a tragic soul, joined the 27 Club. I'm like, yeah, but she had such, I love Amy Winehouse. She had such a sad, honestly, love her so much. But yeah, she had, like, such a sad life, and the way that she was led into addiction is so upsetting. But it's so upsetting that that's all people talk about is, oh, what a sad member of the 27 Club. Yeah. I think it's so offensive to dilute someone's entire being into what age they died. I mean, people do it with, like, Kurt Cobain to an extent, but people also still talk about his artistry and his activism, which they should, because he was an amazing artist and he did so many incredible things and he spoke out on so many important topics. And yeah, I also do think that people maybe overly sensationalize his death and his mental health issues, but I don't know. I think that there's definitely a double standard there that we need to talk about more, because it's also, I feel like, kind of a niche topic that comes up a lot.
1: Yeah.
0: But anyways, this is going to be our last song of the night. We hope you guys liked the playlist. We're going to be playing Pretend We're Dead by L7 off of their album Bricks Are Heavy. I love this album, and I saw them play it live. I just want to say that. It's really awesome.
1: All right. This has been Secret Garden on Simmons the Shark Radio, and we hope you enjoy our final song.

everyone. Welcome to Simmons Radio The Shark. I'm Abigail. I'm your host of The Loop. If you've never tuned in, which I'm sure these people have, maybe we have some newbies on here. I don't know. But it's probably my mom and also Madison. So hi, Mom. Hi, Madison. Yeah, let me see. Let's talk about my ins and outs for the week. The cherry blossoms are blooming. I was giving a campus tour the other day, and they were looking really nice on the trees. And so it really kind of made my day. It was awesome. Let me turn up that mic a little bit. Also, I am really tuned out when it comes to Coachella and music festivals and everything. Like, I kind of know... yes, Madison, you are always tuned in. I love it. I kind of know bits and pieces about things that are going on, but I do know that Justin Bieber was singing all of his old songs there, and I wasn't even a Justin Bieber fan. I think I might have actually been kind of annoyed by the girls in, like, elementary and middle school who were totally in love with him, except they were duly annoyed with me because I was the same way about One Direction. I don't know. It's a spectrum, but I thought it was really cool that he's singing all of his old stuff. And also, I think Harry Daniels has the funniest TikTok page in the entire world, and you just have to scroll. I think he's on Instagram Reels, too. Let me find his username. But he's so funny, and I don't know how he finds these people. He found Obama and Biden. In addition to that, like Lana Del Rey, I think he's saying too. Finn Wolfhard a handful of times. I'm pretty sure his username might just be Harry Daniels, but I'm actually going to verify this. Okay, there are a lot of people named Harry Daniels in the world. I'm gonna keep looking. But his TikTok page, and he does the same thing on Instagram Reels. It's the funniest thing I've ever seen. Okay, his TikTok username is Harry.Daniels. So I would imagine it's the same... is it? Oh, he just came up. I'm going to find him, and then I'm going to play my first song, which is I Wish You Would by Taylor Swift. So I'm going to find him, and then that song's going to be on. It's coming, I promise. Okay, you know what? I'm going to look while the song plays, and then we can debrief after. But this is I Wish You Would by Taylor Swift. Thanks for tuning in to Simmons Radio The Shark.

That was Somebody to Love by Justin Bieber, and I cannot tell you the last time I listened to that song, except it came up on my little recommended music thing yesterday, and it kind of unlocked something in me. So the set list was entirely different up until yesterday, and then I had to change it all literally around this song. So if you're wondering what I've been up to, that's been mainly it. But back to what I was talking about before I was playing a bunch of songs, Harry Daniels' Instagram, where you can go watch him sing to random people. It's, I don't even know, is it inherently that funny? I think it's funny. And I was reading, it got parodied on SNL, which means it has to be, like, it has to be humorous. But his Instagram handle is his name, but take out the A in the word Harry. So it's HRRY Daniels. Easy stuff. But he's saying to both Obama and Biden, in addition to Kamala Harris, who else? I just have the list pulled up. There's a whole list on his Wikipedia page. Margot Robbie, Timothy Chalamet. I'm not going to list everyone. I'll just list a handful of people. Charlie XCX, Kendall Jenner, Gypsy Rose Blanchard, Gwen Stefani, Katy Perry. Billie Eilish. So if you're wondering his influence, that's it. But yeah, more music is incoming. Thanks for tuning in to Simmons Radio the Shark.

That was Such a Funny Way by Sabrina Carpenter. Before that, you also heard Taste by her from her album before that, and then National Anthem by Lana Del Rey, which is the song that Harry Daniels sang to not Barack Obama. He sang it to President Biden, and the video of him singing it to President Biden is really funny because Biden is just staring at him with this complete look of awe on his face, and it's honestly kind of funny. I really love it. Anyways, before we go on, let's talk about my outs. And I think it's really unfortunate that a lot of people pass out and get dehydrated at concerts, so I think that needs to stop. Also, my girlfriend got her appendix out in January, and I told her I was going to do this, and she thought it was funny, and then she acted surprised when she saw it the other day. And then also, they will never make me like the Vegas Golden Knights in the NHL. I don't like Carter Hart. I don't. I'm sorry. And they stole Nick Dowd from me. I'm so crushed, to say the least. But anyways, we'll continue on. Next up, we have Olivia Rodrigo, Chapel Roan, and Zara Larsson. Thanks for tuning in.

That was Risk by Gracie Abrams. This entire weekend, in the middle of the night, I just listened to every song she's ever released on a loop. And I almost based this week's entire set list around that, but I think I might wait until next week. But next up, we have Charlie XCX and Renee Rapp. Thanks for tuning in to Simmons Radio The Shark.

Guys, it's been confirmed that that song is not about the city of Boston. I would never play that on the radio here. It was about a person. Let me actually verify that claim, but I can confirm it is not about the city. Okay. The little Google thing told me that it is about a person who broke her heart there, not about the city itself. And so now she associates the city with that heartbreak, which is a totally valid reason. But she played it when I saw her in Boston. So if that's any sort of consolation, I don't know. But thank you for tuning in to Simmons Radio The Shark. Next up, I'm going to play some Noah Kahan. And I wanted to play his new song, but I can't find the clean version for it. So I'm going to play the song Forever, which is one of my favorite songs by him. It might actually be my favorite. But this is Noah Kahan. Thanks for tuning in to Simmons Radio The Shark. And don't talk to me about Noah Kahan's Ticketmaster, because I lost really bad.

That was Bittersweet by Billie Eilish, and I have not given that album, Hit Me Hard and Soft, enough love recently, so I was thinking of songs, and then that one popped up as a recommended one, and then it kind of unlocked that beast in me again, and I will be listening to it again. Thanks for tuning in to The Loop this week. Let me know on Instagram, at The Loop on the Radio, or if you have my number or some other way to reach me. Let me know what you want on your ins and outs list, if you have any ideas or if you have any songs you want me to play or anything like that. I'm realizing that I'm in my last few weeks of this, which is insanity, and I don't want to talk about it. So I'm going to sign off before I get too nostalgic. But I'll see you all next week, and thanks for tuning in.

This is Simmons Radio The Shark. You're listening to Rocky Road with Emma. You just heard Every Little Thing by Peach Pit, and then right after that you heard Rodeo Clown by Flip Turn. This next song that I'm going to play for you, I discovered this through my Spotify algorithm. Like, it came up in, I think, like, Smart Shuffle or one of those, like, suggested methods. And when I heard it, I was like, oh my god, I have discovered a niche song of the summer. Like, this is everything. This is going to be everything this summer, and nobody knows about it. Come to find out, it is actually an extremely popular and well-known TikTok song. That hurts, and that has happened to me. I think that's probably, like, the third time that that's happened to me just in the past couple of months. I hear a song, I'm like, oh my god, what a cool niche song that nobody's ever heard of. And then the next day I'm like, oh, that actually is a song that everyone has already known about except for me. And I almost took it off the playlist, but then I said, it's a really good song and I'm going to play it anyway. So this is Earrings by Malcolm Todd. Enjoy.

This is Simmons Radio The Shark. You're listening to Rocky Road with Emma. That was Quarterback by Wallows, followed by Solid by Muna. It is April 15th. It is tax day. Make sure to do your taxes. It is also National Laundry Day, so lots of chores to get done. Taxes, laundry, also National Banana Day. Maybe a good day to eat a banana while doing laundry. I don't know if you're a multitasker. As I was looking at these national holidays, I did also come across it is National Gripers Day. Now let me explain what that is. This is an annual holiday celebrated across the United States for, I'm quoting from a website, disgruntled, disappointed, and just plain displeased people. And that those who care about them are encouraged to listen and give them a chance to vent. So if you have any gripers in your life, any complainers, today's their day. Actually kind of lines up well with tax day if, you know, you want to complain about doing your taxes and also laundry day of doing your laundry. Anyway, this is Shut Up, My Mom's Calling by Hotel Ugly.

Once again, this is Simmons Radio The Shark, and you're listening to Rocky Road with Emma. That was Grape Juice by Harry Styles, followed by Debaser by Pixies. The Pixies? What do you say? I don't know. Next is Band on the Run by Paul McCartney, and then you'll also hear Watch Your Mouth by the Backseat Lovers.

This is Simmons Radio The Shark. You're listening to Rocky Road with Emma. That was Don't Worry Baby by the Beach Boys, and then Mary Jane's Last Dance by Tom Petty and the Heartbreakers. Fun fact about that song is that when I was a kid, my uncle had a cover band, not like a cover band specific to Tom Petty, but one of the songs that his cover band did all the time was Mary Jane's Last Dance, to the point that I thought that he wrote that song and he was the original artist of Mary Jane's Last Dance, which is actually by Tom Petty and the Heartbreakers, but I was a baby, so I didn't know who Tom Petty was. And then when that song would come on the radio, I'd be like, oh my God, this is my uncle. And I would tell people that that was my uncle singing that song. So I'm sorry to anybody that I ever inadvertently lied to and said that Tom Petty was my uncle, because he's not. It was just my Uncle Rick singing that song with his band. But anyway, that was Mary Jane's Last Dance by Tom Petty and the Heartbreakers. And this is Where the Sidewalk Ends by Sidney Gish.

This is Simmons Radio The Shark. You're listening to Rocky Road with Emma. That was Boys by Hippocampus. And right before that, you heard Fluorescent Adolescent by the Arctic Monkeys. That's another one. The Arctic Monkeys or Arctic Monkeys? I'm not 100% sure. It is 70 degrees in Boston right now. If you're not outside, go outside. I don't care what you're doing. Just go. Work can wait. Homework can wait. It's a beautiful, beautiful day. Go enjoy it. This is going to be our last song for the day. Thank you all so much for tuning in. Rocky Road is every Wednesday at 10 a.m. This has been so much fun. Once again, thank you so much for joining me, and I will see you next week.

Hello. Hello. I hope I'm live. I accidentally started with my mic on, but that's okay because that just means I'm super duper prepared. Hello. Hey, howdy, hi. You're listening to Simmons Radio the Shark. My name is Ella, and this is From Off the Shelf, a show where I give you a mystery book of the week. And you can catch the mystery clues that I give for the book because I just wouldn't leave you stranded like that. You can catch those clues over on our Instagram at From Off the... Oh, hi, Luke. You can catch those clues as they come out over on our Instagram at From Off the Shelf Radio. If I post them throughout the week prior, sorry. I have most of this monologue memorized at this point. It's been, gosh, this is our 15th episode. It's technically our 14th because episode 9 was the episode that did not get to be because of a snow day question mark, I believe, was what happened. Made me very sad. that's pretty much the spiel. And I give you some tunes. But I'm assuming for the most part that if you've perfectly tuned in at this time, that you are a little bit used to the show. But I'm always excited to hear if there are any new listeners out there. So if this is your first time, hey, howdy, hi. You can go follow us on Instagram, again, From Off the Shelf Radio. I'll quit my yapping. Any hoodaloo. I say it every week and then I mock myself for it every week, but I'm excited for this week's episode. This is maybe some of the most interaction on both my personal and my public accounts that I've ever gotten for an episode, other than maybe episode 1 when we were just starting up in November. Oh, this is such a reminiscent period of time because the school year is ending. This is my last full week of classes as a freshman, which is crazy. I am still taking a summer class for the first half of the summer, so a little bit boo there. The Simmons won't let me go. but I am excited for this second to last episode of the year. What? So crazy. I'm going to give myself a second to get Instagram pulled up. But in case you're new to the show, which I slightly doubt you are, but it's okay if you are. What we like to do is we go through the clues that I posted throughout the week prior, technically throughout the 2 weeks prior because of our administrative Monday where I did not get to hang out with you here live in Studio A last week, but I am now. So let's go through the clues for this week's mystery book. The first clue, incredibly vague.

was that I read the series growing up as a little girl, sitting in my bedroom with all of my bookshelves. Yes, bookshelves. Bookcases. Yes, multiple bookcases. I read an insane amount of books as a child. I would go to the library about once a week. Once a week-ish. Shout out to the Bolton Public Library. I love you guys. Please have a job opening soon. I need you to fire someone, please, and hire me. if any libraries are listening right now, I am in the market for a job. Woo! I think that's the second week that I've complained about the job market and the fact that... we don't have time to get into that. Anyways, I love libraries, and I grew up reading a lot of books, so this clue is intentionally vague, because there are so many books that this could be. The second clue, this is a lot more specific, so you're welcome, is that the first book was recently re-released in color, as opposed to the original black and white font and illustration style that it was released in. Which I think this is very interesting. I have a lot of thoughts about the re-release. I've seen a lot of people on both sides of the argument of whether it was a good decision to make the book in color. I think that there's a lot to be said about the increase in diversity that comes with these books, because I think it makes the true diversity of the characters stand out more, instead of them all being in black and white and kind of leaving it up to interpretation. I think it's really great to set explicit examples of diversity and strong examples of female friendship in that way. But also, it's kind of ugly. I'm going to be so real. I was looking at it in, I think it was Target a couple weeks ago, and I was like, oh God, they've ruined it. But it's okay. We'll get into that a little more later on tonight in the show. Moving on to our third clue. And that was the post that I made for forgetting that there was no school on Monday. I think I was hanging out with my friends and they're like, oh yeah, you don't have a, I was talking with my team from the executive board, because I'm on the executive board for our radio as a social media manager. And I was like, oh wait, we don't have radio at all on Monday. Nobody has anything on Monday. So no Monday last week. I mean, there was a Monday last week, but I didn't have one. I'm going to move on. Third clue is that this book is like Diary of a Wimpy Kid if it had a sister. And this clue, I feel like a lot of people guess the book after this point, unless you are my mother. And yes, Mama, I am going to make fun of you once again for misunderstanding a clue. It's not as bad. I had at least 10 people who guessed the book correctly. Won't be revealing it just yet. And my mom was very excited to submit her guess that it was the Babysitter's Club. Mama, unfortunately it is not, but it was a really good guess based on the rest of the clues. Applauding you. I'm so proud of you. And those are our three clues that came about this week. Yeah, I don't really have a lot much else to say. I feel like I talked about the second clue a lot, but I'm excited to get more into it after our music break. I don't know if I'm going to be talking about that right now. I think that's after the second music break, or third. No, second. I can't count. Yeah, I've got a really great set list for tonight. There are some songs on here that I'm surprised I haven't played yet. I'm going to start you off with Ballad of a Homeschooled Girl by Olivia Rodrigo. I have been saving this song, you have no idea for how long, because I feel like the Ballad of a Homeschooled Girl is just such a great example of that feeling of being awkward when you are a teenage girl. And especially because Olivia Rodrigo is writing it from the perspective of a homeschooled girl, which I believe that she was, because she was very busy with her acting career when she was a little younger than I am now. And there are some things that I cannot relate to because I did get to go to public school. So I do have that social interaction, but I feel like especially from COVID, people my age and a little younger and a little older definitely have that feeling of like we were at a pretty pivotal moment in our growth, about finalizing that, how do I talk to people? And we didn't quite get that because we didn't have that in-person interaction for literally years. It all goes back to COVID.
But this is just, it's just such a sweet song, and I love it so much. And I think it really encapsulates the theme of this entire book series. Another clue. This book is actually a series. And we're going to be talking about the whole series pretty generally, except for when I was talking about that second clue, with the fact that the first book was released in color. But I'm going to send you over to some music now. So I will see you on the other side. Bye-bye.

Hello, welcome back. The next song almost started playing. That would have been a disaster. This could be a disaster. Oh, is that Pet Shop Boys or Depeche Mode? I shall have to do research. Anyways, welcome back. I hope you enjoyed your little break. You are listening to Simmons Radio the Shark. My name is Ella, and this is From Off the Shelf. And if you're just arriving now, you're coming in at the perfect time because we are about to announce the mystery book. But first, we have to cover what songs we just played. Looking over at the graph right now, those songs are a little quiet. So if anyone is feeling particularly, feeling particularly interested in some community engagement, please tell me if that was a little too quiet, and then I'll adjust that. Anyways, what we just listened to, we started off with Ballad of a Homeschooled Girl by Olivia Rodrigo. Like I was talking about before the break, I think the song is the epitome of the series. Again, kind of like what I would say with my personal experience, it's not about homeschool. In fact, it's about high school. So very public. but I think that sense of teenage awkwardness can be translated into multiple different areas. And it really does translate into this book very well. Followed up with Picture to Burn by Taylor Swift off of her very first album. This is one of my favorite songs from Taylor Swift because it's an eponymous album. What's the other one that I really like? Our Song, obviously. That one's incredible. Teardrops on My Guitar is also very good. I need to listen to Tim McGraw more. I need to get into early Taylor a little bit more. I'm going to sound like a fake Swiftie. Wait, what's that album called? What's the purple one? Is that Enchanted? Speak Now! Oh my god. Enchanted is on Speak Now. I'm sensing a Speak Now era coming back real soon. Yeah, I thought that song kind of translates, I thought that song kind of captures that sense of teenage anger and like the slight unreasonability. I don't know if that's a word, but I think you get what I mean. Like how unreasonable it can sometimes be to just get so angry that you write a song like Picture to Burn by Taylor Swift. I think that also translates into that sense of teenage awkwardness and the really strong emotions that come with being in high school and being surrounded by a bunch of kids your own age. And then we ended off with Campus by Vampire Weekend. Campus is about college, so more me than the book series, but I really like the song. I think that the beat is really fun and it kind of captures that spunk of the book. And I'm very excited for the next song, which we're not going to go into immediately because, of course, we have to reveal what the book of the week is. Kind of like last week, I'm so sorry, not going to give you a countdown. It's a bit of a quieter day. It's so crazy to me that it was like very... It's still very bright right now. I'm used to it being dark by the time I get to Studio A. Next week is going to be crazy. Wow. Anyways, so without further ado, I shall announce that this week's mystery book of the week is none other than Dork Diaries by Rachel Renee Russell. In case you're not already familiar with Dork Diaries is a book series. It's kind of... I wouldn't describe it as a graphic novel, per se. It is predominantly words-based, but with plenty of illustrations from the main character herself, because it is a series of diaries from the perspective of the main character, Nikki Maxwell. Nikki is short for Nicole. It chronicles her experience in high school as she's new to the high school in the very first book. That makes sense to me. And she... has friends that she meets. She eventually gets a boyfriend later on in the series who she has a crush on for like the longest time. Oh my god. She has a very annoying little sister who is she was endearing to me when I first read the book because I was like, oh, she's a little kid, it's cute. And now the older I get, the more I'm like, oh. Like, I don't really like Brianna that much. My little sister would never... She would never do most of the things that Brianna does, mostly just because we're such different people, like the four of us. There are some childhood memories that are coming to mind that I think are very Brianna of Lana. I won't reveal them live on air, but Lana, when I call later tonight, I will be telling what stories I'm thinking of. This whole series, there's so many books, and I think the series is done for now, which is very sad to me. But it's basically the series of diaries of a high school girl who's like about 16. It's kind of weird in that she doesn't really age up. Like, she doesn't ever get to senior year graduating. She's just like in high school.
which is very funny. But there's still like summer vacations. It's a lot like Big Nate, the way that he's in sixth grade every single year and everyone is like repeating the same year over and over again, but they don't like make any comments about that. Yeah. But less so about the actual stories, because I will be picking out some, or no, it's okay. I said I wasn't going to make that point, and then it turns out I'm actually going to make that point. I have my script out open. But another clue that I just wanted to pull out that I didn't get to is the writing style. There's a very iconic kind of trying to be teenage girl and maybe succeeding writing style that comes with these books. Nikki is a very enthusiastic writer. She writes with a lot of exclamation marks and emoticons. She will frequently include smiley faces in her writing or sad faces. And really interesting connection that has nothing to do with this book, by the way, but that writing, oh, spoilers for Bunny number 2, the sequel to Bunny by Mona Awad, the sequel being We Love You, Bunny. I mean, it's not like that big of a, I'll work my way around it being a spoiler. One of the characters in the sequel to Bunny, which was our episode 3, has that same writing style. And I realized that as I was typing up the script for this episode that I was like, oh my god, wait. This reminds me of Dork Diaries, which is a really weird comparison to make. But yeah, that's so crazy. Anyways, getting back into the point that I said I wasn't going to make, but I actually am. There are, as I said, many books in this series, but the two best books in this series, in my opinion, which is supported by a lot of members of the fandom, are the Purple Book, as I know it, which is a very fun book in which Nikki gets hit in the head by a volleyball after having a very bad day. She gets hit in the head by a volleyball by her frenemy, Mackenzie, who's like the popular rich girl and just really hates Nikki for some reason. Probably because she has main character syndrome. And Nikki ends up having a hallucination? Question mark? And imagines that she is transported into this fantasy land where all of the fairy tales have, like, turned into, or all of her friends have turned into these fairy tale characters. But instead of, like, a fairy tale, it's kind of like, it's a land, but it's also a single high school. It's kind of weird. And she has to find her way to the principal, who is, of course, the Queen of Hearts. And eventually, like, get some help trying to go back to her land. It's like, it mixes everything that you can think of. It's Alice in Wonderland, it's The Wizard of Oz, there's a little Rapunzel, Cinderella, I already said Alice in Wonderland, but that's really, like, the predominant part of the plot. It's just such a good book. I really like it. I find myself rereading it every once in a while when I'm just, like, cleaning out my room or the basement, and I just stumble across it and want to read for a little bit. Genuinely very good. I love those kinds of books. And then the second best one, in my opinion, may be tied for first, is a very interesting trope in which the mean girl, Mackenzie, Nikki's frenemy, actually steals the diary and completely changes it. Like, the first mini portion of the book is Nikki just, like, going about her day, noticing that Mackenzie's acting a little strange, and, like, she's, after 8 books, has finally noticed that, like, Nikki left her diary somewhere strange. And Mackenzie ends up taking it, and the handwriting completely changes, the illustration style changes. And Mackenzie is an amazing illustrator, let me say. I wonder if the author, like, purposely changed styles or hired someone else to do the illustrations, because they are so different, but, like, some slight similarities, but they're so good. And the book cover, like, actually, I don't think it changes, but it's a print, which was kind of uncommon for the rest of the book series at the time. It's leopard print, which is very much Mackenzie. And in the actual book, Mackenzie does find, does she wrap up an old bag to change the cover of the diary? There's, like, some cloth that she has, and she's very rich, so of course she just has, like, spools of cloth in her room for making accessories. It's such a good book, and I feel like it really does a good job of bringing out the friend in front of me and really humanizing who Mackenzie is. It's like the typical, oh, mean girl has slightly absentee parents who are rich, so it's like there's a odd balance of, oh, well, do I feel bad for her, like, just because she has absentee parents and doesn't have, like, a very strong home life doesn't mean that she should be mean. But also, like, you can see the reasons behind it. I think it's really interesting and really challenges
young readers to think twice about before judging characters, which I think is so great to have in a children's book. I feel like we get that so often in adult books and not really a lot in children's books. Yeah. But that's my little rant about the book series for now. I'm going to send you back into some music, more on the teenage experience and a lot about Dork Diaries. I'm going to get you started off with Ribs by Lord, which is a classic kind of teenage sentimentalism of losing your childhood but being ready for adulthood. All right, I'll see you on the other side.

Hello, welcome back. Was that enough time that I need to... I think that was like a total of 10 minutes. but we don't have quite enough... stuttering over my words here. Debating whether I need to tell you that you are listening to Simmons Radio the Shark and that this is Ella with From Off the Shelf. I'm going to do it anyway. In case you aren't... already aware, or a radio person, we have to announce that about every 15 minutes and tell people that they're listening to Simmons Radio. Oop, that was the wrong thing I meant to delete. Oop. Anyways, you just listened to some songs there, which is so great. I've been chilling out listening. I love this playlist. This is a good set list this week. We started off with Ribs by Lorde. As I said, a really good example of the idea of that teenage sentimentalism. Briefly interrupted by Nobody's Soldier by Hozier. Sorry about that. I was going through the set list for next week's episode, trying to make a TikTok ahead of time. It turns out I accidentally hit the wrong button on my phone, which made it play through my computer and onto Backbone. So you heard Nobody's Soldier by Hozier for a couple of seconds there. Sorry. Bit of a scary start too. Good Lord. But we went back on schedule and proceeded right along to Man I Need by Olivia Dean. I kind of thought that this was a really great example of Nikki's kind of will they, won't they relationship with, oh gosh, I'm forgetting his name. I feel like it's Matthew. It's something like Matthew. I feel like it starts with an M. Who is her crush throughout most of the book and later on her boyfriend. And it's a very kind of cute relationship. She's constantly going, squee! Like, he's so cute. And he is actually a really good kid, which I really like. I like that we have representation of, like, falling in love with a guy who volunteers at an animal shelter and is, like, really nice to his mom. We need more role models like that in children's literature instead of falling in love with the bad boy, the bully, because he's hot. And then only falling in love with your best friend, who is really nice and has been so great to you for years after the fact. Like, ugh. Don't even get me started on Tall Girl. My God. And then we followed up with Daylight by Harry Styles. I was going to play Adore You and have a little bit of a Harry Styles double feature there, but for the sake of time, I said no. But let's get right along to our final talking point of the night and talk about that second clue there, which is that the first book was re-released in color. And I kind of talked about it a little bit before we headed into the reveal of the book and, of course, some tunes. But I think that this re-release and the idea of putting it in color and kind of giving it new illustrations has some pros and cons. On the side of the pros, as previously mentioned, I think that it really makes the diversity of this book and also makes diversity in this book, period, a lot more obvious. And it's really great that such a popular series can have such strong representation of female friendship. Even if the girls are all a little bit silly, they do really work hard for their dreams and they really show up for each other, which is so nice. And I actually had no idea that there was really any diversity in the books. When I was a little kid, that wasn't something I really paid attention to as much. But now that I'm older, I really want to make

a very handwriting-esque font to it, along with Nikki's various styles, like adding a lot of exclamation points and adding smiley faces or frowny faces. So to have the book be like a very glossy, colored look, I feel like really takes away from it. And it's specifically the way that the illustration is drawn. It looks like it's been computer generated. It looks very flat, and the way that they've tried to make it three-dimensional, it still just looks flat. And not only that, but they've changed the illustration style, which is fine, I guess. I really liked the doodling way that Nikki drew characters and people, but they changed the whole outfits. They got rid of all of the fun accessories that are so classically 2000s, which is, I believe, when the books first came out. And there's, the outfits are so ugly now. Like, I don't even want them. The accessories that Nikki has was such a big, like, attractive part of it for me, because I have curly hair. I can't accessorize with my hair. Trust me when I say I had the greatest bracelets growing up. I had cool jewelry as a kid. And that was the only way that I really felt like I got to accessorize. But Nikki has like so many cool things that she puts in her hair, because she has like really short wavy hair. She puts in two pigtails usually. And she has like a million necklaces that she puts on. She has like the classic kind of Disney's layering. So give me my accessories back. Give me my Nikki back. And those are my thoughts on the redesign and the color version of the first book, which was recently re-released. That being said, I do recommend that you get any version of the first book that you can. Maybe not if you're above the age of like 15. I don't think you'll really like the books as much then. But I do think they're really great for the maybe like... Well, it really depends on what your reading level is when you're a kid. I was reading them... Gosh, when was I reading them? Definitely elementary school. Maybe like 4th and 5th grade? 5th grade feels about right. Oh, maybe even younger, honestly. Maybe like 3rd. Yeah. Well, before we end for the night, I'm going to send you back into some music. I'm going to get started with The Pop Kids by the Pet Shop Boys. Kind of an interesting poll. I feel like it's kind of... It's kind of a similar level of Campus by Vampire Weekend, in that it's maybe talking about people who are a lot older than Nikki really is, but I feel like it kind of captures that youthful spirit that really translates well into... I said translate way too many times this episode. Kind of works well into The Dark Diaries. So I'll see you on the other side. Bye!

mystery while you do.

sayonara, adios. On the flip side, cheerio, por siempre te amo.

0: I'm safe.
1: And that's going to be all from me tonight. Well, it's only been 9 minutes, so I'm not going to give you the whole spiel of Welcome Back to Simmons Radio the Shark. Except I guess I just did there. Well, that'll be all from me tonight. It's our second to last episode, and it's almost 6 p.m. So I will be heading out of Studio A and going to Bartle with my dear roommate, Mary, because I'm hungry. Well, have a great night, everyone, or whatever time of day it is for you right now. I will see you next week for the last time, and then you won't hear from me until September. Unless you live near me / want to see me, then you will probably hear from me before then. Well, yeah, that'll be all from me tonight. Bye.

0: 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I'm Lola, I'm here with my co-host Maya.
1: Hi.
0: You just heard Stupid Girl by Garbage. Maya, you picked that. Thank you, Maya.
1: I did, sorry, I was trying to fix the computer.
0: No, it's okay, I was giving you time. I was going to narrate your body language response.
1: Right, what was your interpretation?
0: You nodded and gave me a small smile, so I took that as gratitude.
1: Gratitude for?
0: For thanking you, because I'm really nice, and right. I give you credit.
1: Appreciate it.
0: Yeah, you're welcome. So this episode's a little special. We have another theme. This week, we really wanted to honor women in music. Simmons, if you don't know, is a women-centered educational institution. And I kind of realized, looking at our other playlists, that we kind of play kind of an even split between male-fronted and female-fronted bands, but I want to switch it up. You know, feeling very feminist, as always, every day in my life. So I will say this first end of the set Maya picked and the second end of the set has a bit of a tonal switch, but it's all very awesome women and alike.
1: I'm trying to think of the difference in between tone besides just, like, how they sound. I think yours is specifically, like, When you brought this to me, you said, like, female artists, and I took that to mean, like, music made by women, and then you, kind of, upon looking at your picks, was like, oh, we're trying to go with, like, feminist music, which, not that there's a distinction, but, like, I think any music by a woman is, or most are feminists, just in existence, but anyways, I unfortunately couldn't think of a lot of feminist pieces of music. I feel like, I don't know, again, I feel like I mention my mom every time, but, like, the music she played when I was growing up, that kind of stuff, the 90s female bands, was the closest that I could think of. So I would say that mine are kind of more the classic interpretation that I think people have of, like, female rage, I put in quotations.
0: Maya's not serious about this.
1: I'm not serious because when I was trying to look for songs, I looked up feminist music for fun because I wanted to know what other people thought, and I will say the majority of the music on those playlists was Taylor Swift, and I'm not gonna sit here and I'm not gonna bash Taylor Swift. Like, she's incredibly impressive, and I think that a lot of her music is very feminist, but when I'm thinking of rage and the emotion of, like, female rage specifically, I have to say that, like, Champagne Problems, or now I'm blanking on Taylor Swift music, like, Lover, I'm sorry, like, that's not, like, what comes to mind for me, and not that some of her music doesn't, but Zendaya came up, her short-lived music career.
0: Bring it back.
1: Replay, great song. I don't get the connection, but that's okay.
0: You know what? I think all women in art is feminist.
1: Oh, 100%. But I think that, like,
0: I don't think Replay by Zendaya is inherently
1: is, like, a female rage. I like, that's not what
0: no.
1: It strikes me as at first listen, but right. I appreciate everybody's interpretation.
0: Yeah, all interpretations of art are valid, even if you think that Replay by Zendaya is a feminist piece
1: rage
0: of art.
1: Music.
0: Yeah, so next up, we will be hearing Just a Girl from No Doubt, a very classic feminist staple. Am I allowed to talk about Gwen Stefani?
1: Yeah.
0: Okay. I don't know what we're allowed to talk about on here sometimes. It's kind of a shame that Gwen Stefani has, allegedly, this is all alleged, Gwen Stefani has allegedly been promoting some not very feminist ideals recently, allegedly.
1: Oh, I saw that. You're
0: allegedly.
1: Right.
0: Allegedly.
1: She did an advertisement.
0: She did an advertisement that wasn't so good.
1: It's very much in contrast to, like, her during No Doubt in the beginning of her music career. But
0: it's a shame because Tragic Kingdom is really an excellent album.
1: It's amazing.
0: So, anyways, we'll be hearing that next.
1: Followed by Kiss with a Fist by Florence and the Machine, and then Animal by Sir Chloe, which is not it's recent, but that's what I thought of, so it's going to get played.
0: Yeah. And everyone love Maya's music taste, because I do.
1: Thanks. Appreciate it.
0: Okay. And then you'll hear from us after Animal, and we'll chat a little bit more.
1: All right. This has been Secret Garden on Simmons the Shark Radio, and as previously mentioned, this will be Just a Girl by No Doubt.

You hit me once, I hit you back. You gave a kick, I gave a slap. You smashed a plate over my head. Then I set fire to our bed.

0: Hello, you are listening to Secret Garden Radio on Simmons the Shark Radio. I'm Lola. I'm here with my co-host, Maya.
1: Hello.
0: Maya, would you like to say what we just heard?
2: Yes. Just a Grova, No Doubt, Kiss with a Fist by Florence and the Machine, and Animal by Sir Chloe.
0: Good songs.
2: Does anybody have anything to say about them?
0: Do I have anything to say about them?
2: Yeah.
0: Good music. I like
2: Oh.
0: Good
2: thanks.
0: Music. How you doing? Sorry, I spent like 5 hours. Well, I hope that none of my professors are listening. I spent like 5 hours watching The Sopranos yesterday instead of doing my classwork. Nothing was due immediately, I promise. We were talking about how Tragic Kingdom is low key mutually one of our favorite albums ever. Really fantastic.
2: Sorry, I was looking at a text message that my mom sent me. Apparently, Florence and Machine has a new album.
0: Yeah, she does.
2: I didn't know that.
0: Yeah, I didn't know that either. Well, what was I gonna say? I didn't listen to it, but I knew it because it was being promoted like on my feed a while ago. Because I guess I get read very much as a Florence fan. But
2: well, if anybody's looking for more songs, I guess. Take a look at
0: this. Listen to Florence and the Machine. Yeah, so up next, this was my lovely Maya's end of the set. I'm so proud of her every day. Watch out, world, here she comes.
1: Thanks.
0: Next up, you're hearing.
2: I was thinking about the way that you're like that was so like mother.
0: Yeah.
2: Like,
0: I'm so proud of her.
2: And yet, you are, in fact, 3 years younger than me.
0: No, two.
2: How
0: old are you this year?
2: I turned 20.
0: Maya's old.
2: Sorry, I keep interrupting you.
0: I can't believe it.
2: Talking about your albums.
0: Oh, yeah. So next, I'm really excited to play this next song. We're kind of transitioning, and I know I can't say it. So you're going to be hearing Crying Shame by S, not S. What the heck?
2: What?
0: 7YB. I cannot say what the acronym stands for because we cannot curse on air. It's a really great band. They're one of my favorite bands ever. It's actually kind of a shame I can't say their name because I'd love to give them proper love. But this is one of my favorite songs of all time. I just, like, musically and production-wise, I think the way it's produced always really captivated me. And I don't know why, because the production doesn't sound that technically special. I just think it's very much that mid-90s kind of production that I love, especially on the guitar. I think it's really fantastic. So, Maya, did you listen to this one when I gave the playlist? Sorry not to expose you.
2: No.
0: Well, you're gonna love it.
2: I did not listen to any of those songs in full. However, I listened to part of each one of them.
0: You listened to enough to make sure that they were clean.
2: Yeah. That I understood what vibe we were supposed to be going for before I put my picks in it.
0: Yeah. Also, I do want to just comment that entire time we were off mic, Maya was playing Tamagotchi Life. Sorry.
2: It's just, yeah. So, I was showing you my island and my characters.
0: I love your characters, Maya.
2: Thank
0: okay.
2: You. So I just got married.
0: Maya did just get married, so yep. We're going to get back to playing Tamagotchi Life. And enjoy, and we'll be back in a couple of minutes.
2: Did you tell them what song
0: yes.
2: it is?
0: Yes, okay. Crying Shame by 7YB. Sorry,
2: right.
0: Guys, I'm being silenced.
2: I remember talking about the artist and didn't remember the name of the song.
0: Are you kind? Yeah.
2: Whoopsie.
0: Okay.
2: All right. This has been Secret Garden on Simmons the Shark Radio.

0: Hello, you are listening to Secret Garden Radio on Simmons the Shark Radio. I am Lola. I'm here with my co-host Maya.
1: Hello.
0: You just heard Crying Shame by 7YB, Won't Tell by Babes in Toyland, and Harvest Spoon by Free Kitten.
1: Yes.
0: okay, so I picked all three of these, so I'm the, I guess, qualified source for speaking on them. I don't know what Maya thought. I hope Maya liked them.
1: I did like them.
0: Thanks, Maya. Yeah, so as I said before, that entire 7YB, I keep having to catch myself, album is really life-changing. I know it's not their most popular album, but it's awesome. That Babes in Toyland album, Fontanelle, that Won't Tell is off of. I was talking to my mom about this earlier, about the big four of grunge, and I said that Babes in Toyland should replace Pearl Jam. No hate to Pearl Jam, guys. We love equally.
1: Right.
0: Maya's raising her eyebrow at me. I'm narrating. yeah. So, I really love that album. I was glad we could play it on station, because I know a lot of our sets haven't really been following that kind of vibe. But, I don't know, maybe we'll hear some more Fontanelle from me later in the semester. Yeah.
1: Very nice.
0: Thanks, Maya. And while we're talking about the music, sorry, I'm just spouting off facts. We're trying to get through and find conversation starters. I was just talking to Maya.
1: We have plenty of conversation starters. It's just, like, when do you use them?
0: That's true. So, spinning off that, I want to talk about Free Kitten, because I was just trying to get through the other two songs, so it didn't seem, like, unequitable right. That I was just going to talk about Free Kitten. So, I love Free Kitten. If those who are listening who don't know, Free Kitten is Kim Gordon's, I believe, all-girl band that she formed in the 90s, a little bit after, I think, Sonic Youth released Goom. I love Sonic Youth, and I love Free Kitten. I do love this particular Free Kitten album, the name of which I cannot say. I know, I saw you looking at me, I can't say it. Once again, we're being a little bit silenced here, reasonably so. But, yeah, no, I think this Free Kitten album's awesome, and I think it's always a little funny when big Sonic Youth fans, particularly big male Sonic Youth fans, don't know that Kim Gordon had an all-girl band at the same time she was playing in Sonic Youth.
1: Sometimes I wish the format of this was slightly more like a podcast in which there's like a video stream, because I do think that I express a lot of my thoughts more through my, what is it called? Facial expressions, that's what it's called.
0: I almost broke my mic.
1: Right. Like, I remember the BBC doing radio shows, but they had video feed to go along with it. Yeah. And they would keep the video feed sometimes, like, through the songs, so you could see people's reactions to the songs, too. I think that would be a fun concept. But also, I guess I do somewhat appreciate the ability to play my little games in between.
0: Yeah, you've been going crazy on that Tamagotchi life. It's making me want to get Tamagotchi
1: Life. It's not just Tamagotchi Life. I've been playing,
0: Sorry, Maya.
1: Balatro, the card game.
0: Right, I'm sure.
1: I don't know. I like the... I keep forgetting my words today. I like the repetitiveness of both of those games.
0: Yeah. I mean, you're kind of making me want to get Tamagotchi Life. Like, it looks really entertaining. I'm a big Animal Crossing player, so I think that's also where a lot of that repetitive thing.
1: I think it also, like, not to view this completely into the structure of different video games in the Nintendo universe, but the old Tamagotchi Life game, which was on the 3DS, was very much focused on the characters, the Mii's relationships. However, this version of Tamagotchi Life is much the same, but you can do things like build up your island yourself, which wasn't available in the original Tamagotchi Life, and it does remind me of the structure of Animal Crossing. Like, they did take some of the aspects that were really popular from that release and then put it into this game, which I think is interesting, because I do think the demographic is very much the same. But that, you know, is neither here nor there, and it's not inherently have anything to do with feminist music, but
0: no,
1: it's what I'm interested in right now.
0: It's what I'm into.
1: No. That's the tie into feminism is I'm a female, and that's why I find it interesting.
0: What did I say earlier? All women in art is feminist. This is all women in hobbies.
1: Games? Hobbies. I thought we were just going to... All women
0: all
1: who
0: women.
1: Spend too much time on electronic devices.
0: Yep. I almost said all women are feminists, but I don't want to make that statement because...
1: There are definitely some women that are not feminists.
0: That aren't feminists, which is always very shocking to me because it is kind of just like... Do you want
1: rights?
0: Yeah, because it doesn't even have to be like... You're super into women's lib, I guess. It can just be like, I'm not endorsing that also. I'm not endorsing any... Hold on, let me make the legal statement. I'm not endorsing any one way of thought, life, or being. That said, I personally am very into women's lib, which goes past the school of thought of equality for all and goes into more liberation-based topics on systemic oppression of women, which also does tie into equality. That said, people who don't even believe in... Women specifically who don't even believe in base level feminism are always very confusing to me because it's like, why do you not want to get equal pay? Why do you still want to continue not being equal to the man?
1: My art history class, which I just had a lecture on, we were talking about feminism specifically, you know, in art in like between the 50s and the 90s mainly. Like the transitioning between second and third wave feminism, talking about intersectionality and transnationalism. But one of the things that my professor said, which I think is important on both sides to think about, is the difference, like, you know, traditionally people that present themselves very clearly as feminists are, like, the people make the assumption that it's like, oh, I don't want to, you know, be the traditional housewife or whatever. Yeah. But having the ability to accept that some people do want to do that and, like, empowering that type of being, like, you can want to be a housewife. Like, that is perfectly acceptable. And it's, like, what I don't understand is when women just don't want to support each other no matter what they actually want to do.
0: Exactly. Like, I don't think that there's any one way of being a feminist. I think that you can do anything. I think it all varies, like, person by person. If you were to wake up one day and be like, I believe in women's rights, but I... You can even be like, I believe in total liberation. I don't believe in this, this, and this. But I still want to have my husband who works, and I still... I mean, that's not something I personally subscribe to for a couple of reasons.
1: Yeah, I don't think either of us do.
0: No. That said, like, it doesn't mean you're any kind of bad feminist. It just doesn't mean you believe. It doesn't mean that you personally want for yourself to live the life that, I guess, a lot of media has crafted your average feminist, I put in quotation.
1: Yeah.
0: To wanting, which is like independent life, no husband, no no kids.
1: Yeah, it's, I don't know, it's like, I think it's more nuanced than a lot of people give credit for, because I think when a lot of people talk about feminism, like, as a movement rather than an actual concept, I think a lot of the important messages of what it is get lost, because yeah, people generalize a movement based on a concept that has a lot of different interpretations and ways to go about it. But
0: exactly, you can't blame a whole movement for the individual. You know, there's individual feminists I don't agree with, but that doesn't mean that I hate the whole, what are we on, fourth wave now,
1: something like that.
0: Doesn't mean I hate, there's feminists now in the fourth wave of feminism that I don't agree with. That doesn't mean I hate the entirety of the fourth wave feminist movement. Yeah. There's feminists in the third wave movement I don't agree with, but that doesn't mean that I think that the whole third wave of feminism was totally not valid and wasn't productive, which is totally far from the truth. Because, I mean, I say as we're playing a lot of music that came out of the third wave of feminism, I mean, as we're going to hear next, Kathleen Hanna of Bikini Kill was not totally credited in the mainstream, but was 100% such a pioneer in third wave feminism. And I read her book last year where she talked a lot about her personal feminist ideology and where third wave feminism went wrong, i.e. there wasn't a lot of intersectionality. We were starting to see it more than we did in the first and second waves, which was predominantly very white in its activism. But in the third wave, we started to see some more bouts of intersectionality, but it still really wasn't super productive, and it wasn't super intersectional. And that's what I do love about fourth wave feminism. But now I do feel like the world is shifting a bit with feminism, and it's getting a little wonky. I don't know, I feel like I'm meeting more and more, that's also why this ties me on my mind a lot, because I feel like I'm meeting more and more women that don't want to support other women, they want to compete against them. And I think that's also something to be said as someone who goes to a women-centered institution, where not everyone who goes here is a woman. And it's just, that's why we call it women-centered education, I think. Because mm-hmm. It's the academic structure. So I don't want to generalize. That's why I make that disclaimer. I don't want to generalize, but I have met a lot of people here who do identify as women. Mm-hmm. And I think especially like out in the world working, and I have worked in predominantly female-dominated fields. I've worked as a librarian. I think that, I don't know, I want to see more support and less competition.
1: Yeah. I will say, though, that I don't think the existence of a lot of competition now is the fault of the women who are seeking out the competition. I think it's very much like the like structures within the institution of the patriarchy and stuff in which people work to break down, just like coming back, because when you are working within a system and you break it down, sometimes it can just come back based off of
0: exactly
1: developments that further an original idea and whatnot.
0: It's all systemic. It's all because of how we've been taught to think about other women in our fields and in academics, when really we don't want to look at the bigger picture of who we're supposed to be quote unquote competing with. Mm-hmm. Which, in the end, is the man. So, I'm looking at the time, and I realize that we're going to have another talking break, so we should probably cut off here. Up next, you'll be hearing Bloody Ice Cream from Bikini Kill. More on that later. I've got a lot to say. That's also why I want to cut us off now. And Motivated by Fear by Spitboy. And then we'll talk to you again, and then we're going to play our last song of the night.
1: This has been Secret Garden on Simmons and Shark Radio. Enjoy.

0: broadcasting, like, on a radio wavelength thing. Yeah. We had to do station ID every 15 minutes, and then we had to do PSAs every other 15 minutes, like, alternating. So I think it is standard.
1: I think it's pretty standard, but, you know, we're about to play our last song of the night in a couple of minutes, so we want to talk again. You just heard Bloody Ice Cream by Bikini Kill and Motivated by Fear by Spitboy. I really love this Bikini Kill song. So, also, I want to be transparent and say that I wasn't going to originally pick this Bikini Kill song. Everything else from every single one of their other albums is... This is their only not explicit album. This is literally their only album without a parental advisory sticker. They don't produce clean versions of their music because for... I think still they're under independent record labels. I think they might have been acquired by... I think their music catalog might have been acquired by a bigger label, but... yeah, I really love Bloody Ice Cream. I think it was a really important song for me to hear when I was younger and getting into writing recreationally, because it really did make me reflect as to why we only hear stories about female artists and writers that are tragic, you know, as they say, the Sylvia Plath story. When there is so many, and of course it's so important to tell those stories, and those are all very important writers and artists, but I don't know, I think we need to start, I think it drives a lot of women away from creating, because when you only tell the stories of the tragic ones, it kind of leads people to think that that's going to be their trajectory.
0: I feel like, I don't know, I thought of so many different things while you were saying that.
1: Yeah.
0: I think that my art history class, to mention it again, we talk a lot about the difference between how male artists and female artists are perceived, and we discuss the ideas of masculinity in art and how it's portrayed. Recently, we were talking about Jackson Pollock and his identity as this very, like, masculine guy. He had a very, you know, kind of tragic and tortured persona that, not persona, he did have, like, a fairly tragic life, and also, I mean, he was not, I do not personally believe that he was a great person. He died in a car accident, drunk driving, and the passenger of his vehicle was the woman he was having an affair with. And so he was not a great person, but he did live that, like, terrible, tragic, tortured life. He was an alcoholic. And then this idea that in order to be a good artist, people are pushing this idea upon women that you had to have this kind of tortured and terrible life. You had to go through all this stuff. And we talk about how that's not fair. But also I think a lot of what we talk about is female artists that had a terrible and tragic life. I don't remember her name. We were talking today about a woman that was part of the AIR Artist in Residence, and her life being taken from Cuba into the United States by missionaries, and then she died in a really tragic way, and she died in a very tragic way, and it's suspected, although he was acquitted, that her husband had killed her. Very dark story, changes your entire perspective on her pieces of art. And, like, all these stories that we hear, no matter if it was when they're creating their work that they had this terrible, tragic life, or whether it was, like, after their art they started to experience, like, a lot of difficulties, I think that the notion of, like, tragedy in art is, like, there's this idea that you need to be tragic and you need to have, like, this traditionally masculine sense of tragedy in order to be considered, like, a true fine artist or whatever. Yeah. Sorry, I was going on a tangent. I've been thinking about these two artist relationships a lot, with Jackson Pollock and her first name is Anna. I can't remember what her last name is for the life of me right now, unfortunately. Both were art-

0: artists married to other artists. I think that a lot of those relationships are really interesting, so it's been on my mind. They're very interesting. I suggest looking into them. A lot of them are tragic. This time, during, like, the 60s, the artists do, the ones that we know, live very tragic lives, but it is really interesting. It's just unfortunate that we've taken this idea of tragedy and forced it upon the artist's identity.
1: I mean, I agree, and I also think there's something to be said, especially with how we talk about women artists specifically, kind of, like, on that topic. How we talk about their suffering as public figures and then actually talking about the pattern of where that suffering comes from, because a lot of times, you know, once again, talking specifically about women artists, very important to talk about all artists this way, too. But that's our topic today.
0: Other artists get enough screen time, airtime, talking time.
1: We've talked about why, listen, but yeah, no, I think it's definitely something that is on my mind a lot, especially with that kind of notion of female suffering in media and how we talk about, I mean, even, I'm thinking of writers right now, like how we do talk about Sylvia Plath.
0: Sylvia Plath,
1: yeah, and I've been listening to this album a lot. I love Reject All America.
0: Sylvia Plath gets mentioned a lot in songs,
1: yeah,
0: especially by women to represent tragedy. Like, I'm thinking of Lana Del Rey right now, but I think not to derail your point, I just think that's really interesting.
1: It is. Well, I think it's because Sylvia Plath, on that, Sylvia Plath is such a mainstream representation of women suffering while she was such a seemingly successful writer. And still, she's taught and she's read. I mean, I'll be honest, I don't personally like reading Sylvia Plath. I'm not a big fan of her writing for many different reasons that I don't have to talk about right now. I would strongly suggest looking into Sylvia Plath's personal beliefs. That's my opinion.
0: If you're interested in why she is still so popular as, like, the message that people use her to try and convey certain messages, but her personal beliefs, whether they match up with those messages, is unclear.
1: Yes, but that said, I do think that she is taught mostly, I mean, like, one of the first things I ever learned about Sylvia Plath was how she died and not her writing and her career as an author. I mean, same thing with Virginia Woolf.
0: People also, I feel like, emphasize a lot of the times, like, her death as it pertained to her family and, like, how it affected her family, which is such a valid thing to talk about. But when you're talking about a very successful female author and the first thing you're teaching about is how she died and how tragic it was for her family, I do think that, like, it's, again, important to talk about, but I think the fact that that's always the first thing is something to note.
1: Exactly. I feel like we don't see female artists, especially those who, I know, especially, we're about to stop talking, I promise. Sorry, I just lost my train of thought there.
0: Sorry.
1: That's okay, Maya. Especially those who are public figures and have, you know, a lot of times, unfortunately, is, like, how their lives ended. I feel like we frequently talk about their suffering of them as artists and not always them as people.
0: It's like the what is it, 27 Club?
1: Yeah, the 27 Club. You know, and that's, people talk about Amy Winehouse that way so often on the 27 Club. They're always like, such a tragic soul during the 27 Club. I'm like, yeah, but she had such, I love Amy Winehouse. She had such a sad, honestly, love her so much. But yeah, she had, like, such a sad life, and the way that she was led into addiction is so upsetting. But it's so upsetting that that's all people talk about is, oh, what a sad member of the 27 Club. Yeah. I think it's so offensive to dilute someone's entire being into what age they died. I mean, people do it with, like, Kurt Cobain to an extent, but people also still talk about his artistry and his activism, which they should, because he was an amazing artist and he did so many incredible things and he spoke out on so many important topics. And yeah, I also do think that people maybe overly sensationalize his death and his mental health issues, but I don't know, I think that there's definitely a double standard there that we need to talk about more, because it's also, I feel like, kind of a niche topic that comes up a lot.
0: Yeah.
1: But anyways, this is going to be our last song of the night. We hope you guys liked the playlist. we're going to be playing Pretend We're Dead by L7 off of their album Bricks Are Heavy. I love this album, and I saw them play it live. I just want to say that. It's really awesome.
0: All right. This has been Secret Garden on Simmons the Shark Radio, and we hope you enjoy our final song.

Everyone, welcome to Simmons Radio the Shark. I'm Abigail. I'm your host of The Loop. If you've never tuned in, which I'm sure these people have, maybe we have some newbies on here, I don't know. But it's probably my mom and also Madison. So hi mom, hi Madison. Let me see. Let's talk about my ins and outs for the week. The cherry blossoms are blooming. I was giving a campus tour the other day and they were looking really nice on the trees. And so it really kind of made my day. It was awesome. Let me turn up that mic a little bit. Also, I am really tuned out when it comes to Coachella and music festivals and everything. Like, I kind of know, yes, Madison, you are always tuned in. I love it. Kind of know bits and pieces about things that are going on, but I do know that Justin Bieber was singing all of his old songs there, and I wasn't even a Justin Bieber fan. I think I might have actually been kind of annoyed by the girls in like elementary and middle school who were totally in love with him, except they were duly annoyed with me because I was the same way about One Direction. I don't know, it's a spectrum, but I thought it was really cool that he's singing all of his old stuff. And also, I think Harry Daniels has the funniest TikTok page in the entire world, and you just have to scroll. I think he's on Instagram Reels, too. Let me find his username. But he's so funny, and I don't know how he finds these people. He found Obama and Biden. In addition to that, like Lana Del Rey, I think he's saying, too. Finn Wolfhard a handful of times. I'm pretty sure his username might just be Harry Daniels, but I'm actually going to verify this. Okay, there are a lot of people named Harry Daniels in the world. I'm going to keep looking. But his TikTok page, and he does the same thing on Instagram Reels. It's the funniest thing I've ever seen. Okay, his TikTok username is Harry.Daniels. So I would imagine it's the same. Is it? Oh, he just came up. I'm going to find him, and then I'm going to play my first song, which is I Wish You Would by Taylor Swift. So I'm going to find him, and then that song's going to be on. It's coming, I promise. Okay, you know what? I'm going to look while the song plays, and then we can debrief after. But this is I Wish You Would by Taylor Swift. Thanks for tuning in to Simmons Radio the Shark.

That was Somebody to Love by Justin Bieber. And I cannot tell you the last time I listened to that song, except it came up on my like little recommended music thing yesterday. And it kind of unlocked something in me. So the set list was entirely different up until yesterday. And then I had to change it all literally around this song. So if you're wondering what I've been up to, that's been mainly it. But back to what I was talking about before I was playing a bunch of songs, Harry Daniels' Instagram, where you can go watch him sing to random people. It's, I don't even know, is it inherently that funny? I think it's funny. And I was reading, it got parodied on SNL, which means it has to be, like, it has to be humorous. But his Instagram handle is his name, but take out the A in the word Harry. So it's HRRY Daniels. Easy stuff. But he's saying to both Obama and Biden, in addition to Kamala Harris, who else? I just had the list pulled up. There's a whole list on his Wikipedia page. Margot Robbie, Timothy Chalamet. I'm not going to list everyone. I'll just list a handful of people. Charlie XCX, Kendall Jenner, Gypsy Rose Blanchard, Gwen Stefani, Katy Perry. Billie Eilish. So if you're wondering his influence, that's it. But yeah, more music isn't coming. Thanks for tuning in to Simmons Radio The Shark.

That was Such a Funny Way by Sabrina Carpenter. Before that, you also heard Taste by her from her album before that, and then National Anthem by Lana Del Rey, which is the song that Harry Daniels sang to not Barack Obama. He sang it to President Biden, and the video of him singing it to President Biden is really funny because Biden is just staring at him with this complete look of awe on his face, and it's honestly kind of funny. I really love it. Anyways, before we go on, let's talk about my outs. And I think it's really unfortunate that a lot of people pass out and get dehydrated at concerts, so I think that needs to stop. Also, my girlfriend got her appendix out in January, and I told her I was going to do this, and she thought it was funny, and then she acted surprised when she saw it the other day. And then also, they will never make me like the Vegas Golden Knights in the NHL. I don't like Carter Hart. I don't. I'm sorry. And they stole Nick Dowd from me. I'm so crushed, to say the least. But anyways, we'll continue on. Next up, we have Olivia Rodrigo, Chapel Roan, and Zara Larsson. Thanks for tuning in.

That was Risk by Gracie Abrams. This entire weekend, in the middle of the night, I just listened to every song she's ever released on a loop. And I almost based this week's entire set list around that, but I think I might wait until next week. But next up, we have Charli XCX and Renee Rapp. Thanks for tuning in to Simmons Radio The Shark.

guys, it's been confirmed that that song is not about the city of Boston. I would never play that on the radio here. It was about a person. Let me actually verify that claim, but I can confirm it is not about the city. Okay. The little Google thing told me that it is about a person who broke her heart there, not about the city itself. And so now she associates the city with that heartbreak, which is a totally valid reason. But she played it when I saw her in Boston. So if that's any sort of consolation, I don't know. But thank you for tuning in to Simmons Radio The Shark. Next up, I'm going to play some Noah Kahan. And I wanted to play his new song, but I can't find the clean version for it. So I'm going to play the song Forever, which is one of my favorite songs by him. It might actually be my favorite. But this is Noah Kahan. Thanks for tuning in to Simmons Radio The Shark. And don't talk to me about Noah Kahan's Ticketmaster, because I lost really bad.

That was Bittersweet by Billie Eilish, and I have not given that album, Hit Me Hard and Soft, enough love recently, so I was thinking of songs, and then that one popped up as a recommended one, and then it kind of unlocked that beast in me again, and I will be listening to it again. Thanks for tuning in to The Loop this week. Let me know on Instagram, at The Loop on the Radio, or if you have my number or some other way to reach me. Let me know what you want on your ins and outs list, if you have any ideas or if you have any songs you want me to play or anything like that. I'm realizing that I'm in my last few weeks of this, which is insanity, and I don't want to talk about it. So I'm going to sign off before I get too nostalgic. But I'll see you all next week, and thanks for tuning in.

This is Simmons Radio The Shark. You're listening to Rocky Road with Emma. You just heard Every Little Thing by Peach Pit, and then right after that you heard Rodeo Clown by Flip Turn. This next song that I'm going to play for you, I discovered this through my Spotify algorithm. Like, it came up in, I think, like, Smart Shuffle or one of those, like, suggested methods. And when I heard it, I was like, oh my god, I have discovered a niche song of the summer. Like, this is everything. This is going to be everything this summer, and nobody knows about it. Come to find out, it is actually an extremely popular and well-known TikTok song. That hurts, and that has happened to me. I think that's probably, like, the third time that that's happened to me just in the past couple of months. I hear a song, I'm like, oh my god, what a cool niche song that nobody's ever heard of. And then the next day I'm like, oh, that actually is a song that everyone has already known about except for me. And I almost took it off the playlist, but then I said, it's a really good song and I'm going to play it anyway. So this is Earrings by Malcolm Todd. Enjoy.

This is Simmons Radio The Shark. You're listening to Rocky Road with Emma. That was Quarterback by Wallows, followed by Solid by Muna. It is April 15th. It is tax day. Make sure to do your taxes. It is also National Laundry Day, so lots of chores to get done. Taxes, laundry, also National Banana Day. Maybe a good day to eat a banana while doing laundry. I don't know if you're a multitasker. As I was looking at these national holidays, I did also come across it is National Gripers Day. Now let me explain what that is. This is an annual holiday celebrated across the United States for, I'm quoting from a website, disgruntled, disappointed, and just plain displeased people. And that those who care about them are encouraged to listen and give them a chance to vent. So if you have any gripers in your life, any complainers, today's their day. Actually kind of lines up well with tax day if, you know, you want to complain about doing your taxes and also laundry day of doing your laundry. Anyway, this is Shut Up, My Mom's Calling by Hotel Ugly.

Once again, this is Simmons Radio The Shark, and you're listening to Rocky Road with Emma. That was Grape Juice by Harry Styles, followed by Debaser by Pixies. The Pixies? What do you say? I don't know. Next is Band on the Run by Paul McCartney, and then you'll also hear Watch Your Mouth by the Backseat Lovers.

0: I have looked at the Rocky Road with Emma. That was Don't Worry Baby by the Beach Boys,
1: and then Mary Jane's Last Dance by Tom Petty and the Heartbreakers. Fun fact about that song is that when I was a kid,

0: This is my uncle, and I would tell people that that was my uncle singing that song.
1: I had just
0: don't turn to anybody that I ever inadvertently lied to and said that Tom Petty was my uncle because he's not. It was just my uncle Rick singing that song with his band. But anyway, that was Mary Jane's Last Dance by Tom Petty and the Heartbreakers. And this is Where the Sidewalk Ends by Sidney Kish.

I think they freaking rock, and I hope you do as well. So, yeah, here's Everything But the Girl by Porcelain.

This is Simmons Radio, the Shark. You're listening to Rocky Road with Emma. That was Boys by Hippocampus, and right before that you heard Fluorescent Adolescent by the Arctic Monkeys. That's another one. The Arctic Monkeys or Arctic Monkeys? I'm not 100% sure. It is 70 degrees in Boston right now. If you're not outside, go outside. I don't care what you're doing, just go. Work can wait, homework can wait. It's a beautiful, beautiful day. Go enjoy it. This is going to be our last song for the day. Thank you all so much for tuning in. Rocky Road is every Wednesday at 10 a.m. This has been so much fun. Once again, thank you so much for joining me.

You just heard Everything But the Girl by Porcelain, A Future Worth Dying For by I Promise the World, and Sunstained by Summers and Autumn. My name is Jasmine, and you are listening to The Witching Hour on Simmons Radio, The Shark. Happy beautiful, beautiful day. I talked a little bit about Porcelain, shoegazy band from Connecticut. Very cool stuff. I've never actually seen them live. Drats. They've been in the area a few times. I just haven't been able to make shows. And so many shows happen on the same nights as other shows. I hate having to do that juggling and prioritizing. But you know, that's so much better than being somewhere where there just aren't shows, you know. Shout out Boston. I love you, Boston. After that, I played A Future Worth Dying For by I Promise the World. Super cool band. Super, super cool band. They're from Texas. They have a Wikipedia page that calls them metalcore. I think that that's semi-accurate. But I think they're super cool. I really love that last song. They definitely scratch the same itch that Away With Words scratches for me, who my girlfriend introduced me to ages ago. But before we were girlfriends, when we were like first talking, like 6 months ago, she introduced me to Away With Words and Grave Robbery by Away With Words. If you want to listen to one good emo track today, just one, pretend like you haven't heard a good one on the show already. Pretend you're not about to hear a few more. One good emo track. Listen to Grave Robbery by Away With Words. So good. So good. But yeah, I Promise the World kind of reminds me a little bit of Away With Words. Reminds me a little bit more of Concealer. I like Concealer. I want them to come out with a full-length album. I'm pretty sure if I have all the facts straight in my head, they are working on one. But then after that, I played Sunstained by Summers and Autumn, local band, Lowell area, Ella, the

vocalist is such a sweetheart. I've seen them live once, and I did photos for them, and they were pretty awesome photos, if you ask me. But yeah, great band, great stuff, beautiful, beautiful stuff. Their recent EP, why am I forgetting the name of it? Gulp. Let me check. Oh, it's not going to tell me now. Their recent EP is very, very good. Sunstain's a bit different from the other songs on the EP. It's a little bit more down tempo and stuff, but I just think it's so cool. Yeah, I hope everyone is doing well. I hope this beautiful day is treating everybody well. I don't see how it could not. Coming up next, I've got a song by the band I Am Disaster. Springfield, Mass, Western Mass, emo band from the early 2000s. I think this track's from 2003. The album that this track is from is super cool. Some of the songs are hit or miss, as with a lot of those DIY projects from the time. But a lot of the songs are so good, including this one. They're inactive now, but apparently at the time they were like the scene in Western Mass in terms of like more like emo leaning stuff as opposed to like the hardcore stuff. So yeah, I've got that. And then after that, I've got a hyperpop track by my favorite ever hyperpop artist, Julia Casablancas. She came out with an EP a couple months ago that is so good. And then after that, I'm going to be playing some Blade. Sorry, the weather is beautiful and that's what I've been in the mood for. I made this entire set list this morning, which I normally don't do. I normally try to do it a few days in advance so I can marinate in it. But I woke up, it was warm, and I said, I want to hear some Western Mass emo and then Blade. So that's what we're going to do. Coming up next here is No One Could Tell by I Am Disaster. Enjoy.

You just heard No One Could Tell by I Am Disaster, Gums by Julia Casablancas, and St. George the Martyr by Blade. My name is Jasmine, and you are listening to The Witching Hour on Simmons Radio, The Shark. Yay! Yay! Yay! Halfway through the episode, and I'm feeling freaking awesome. You should totally stick around after this episode to listen to Ready Ready Radio with Mina. His theme today is zero, the number zero, nothing, null, zilch, nada. But yeah, so I talked a little bit about I Am Disaster, Western Mass Emo, OG, whatever. After that, I played Gums by Julia Casablancas. She is the best hyperpop artist right now. She is my favorite hyperpop artist right now. She is doing it like nobody else is doing it. Her album, Julia Goes to Heaven, Come on. It came out like last November, last December, pretty recently. And she already released another like beautiful EP this year. But oh my God, so good. So I found her through another hyperpop artist named Grimace, which I like a fair amount. But Grimace did a song called Smoking Sine Wave with Julia Casablancas, which is my favorite song off Julia Goes to Heaven. And it's so good. Super, super underrated, but genuinely, like, of all of the hyper pop that I am hearing, that's coming.

come out within the past like 3 years, I think that she's the best. I think that she's the best. The recent EP was called Doomed Yuri, open parentheses, I Don't Want to Be Drunk, I Love You, close parentheses. And the first song on it, I think, is the song featuring an artist named Latina Croft, who I never heard of, called Pretty. And it's crazy. Mama, it's crazy. But yeah, I love Julia. I genuinely think that no one's doing it like her. I think that she's the best hyperpop artist right now. I think she's one of my favorite artists that's like started somewhat recently. She's just so good. She's so good. And then after that, you heard St. George the Martyr by Blade. Oh, my good sis, Blade. I don't know. The weather's warm and it's just like, I love his like more bubbly tracks like St. George the Martyr and Chaos Follows and Flatline are all some of my favorites. And like, obviously, like, I mean, I like all sorts of things that he does, but just like, especially St. George the Martyr, like the instrumental is just cute. Like, beep, boop, boop, boop, boop. It's kind of, it's a little Animal Crossing-esque to me. Tom Nook and Blade could make something beautiful together. Or not Tom Nook, KK Slider and Blade could make something beautiful together. I hope everyone is enjoying the episode. I hope you're enjoying your day. I hope you're enjoying the sun. I hope you got to spend some quantity of time outside. If you didn't, I'm sorry, that stinks. Coming up next, this is where the Everything Bagel starts Everything Bageling for sure. Starting the queue off, we have Waltz Number 2 XO by Elliot Smith. After that, we've got Bass Victim, and then back into some more emo nonsense with February. Yeah, I guess I'm going to let this one speak for itself. We all know Elliot. We all know him. Rest in peace, buddy. Here is Waltz.

boring-esque day. I wanted to play Waltz today because this morning me and my girlfriend were scrolling reels, and there's a video of Elliot Smith sitting crisscross applesauce in the woods somewhere playing the song. And it had been in my head ever since. I played Grass is Greener because literally the grass is always greener. My favorite line in that song is, "The sugar always sweeter after having salty snack." Like, yes, girl. Her wisdom is, like, unparalleled. But no, I love Maria. I love Bass Victim. I like the new album. I don't like it as much as Forever, but I do like it a lot. Then after that, Slow Dance Tune for Abigail. I love February. Yeah, there we go. Okay. One thing that I think is going to be really, really in for 2026 is Christian emo. So I'm going to play Some Will Seek Forgiveness, Others Escape by Under Oath. Speaking of Christian emo, I was watching the music video for All Around Me by Flyleaf on the TV when I was in Maine over break. And, you know, she's just going ham in that music video. She is doing the most erratic, crazy, wackadoodle, frou-frou movements. And she's just so... she's so ridiculous. And my mom came in the room and said, she's kind of like psych ward Carly Rae Jepsen, which is absolutely fair. Absolutely true. I've been Jasmine and you've been whoever you are, and you have been listening to The Witching Hour on Simmons Radio The Shark. Okay, here is Under Oath. Everyone have a great night and stick around for Mina's show, please. Thank you. Mwah.

You just heard Waltz Number 2 by Elliott Smith, Grass is Greener by Bass Victim, and Slow Dance Tune for Abigail by February. My name is Jasmine, and you are listening to the very end of the Witching Hour on Simmons Radio, The Shark. Happy Tuesday, happy, beautiful, warm, sunny, spring.

Hello, everyone. Welcome to, as always, Radio Rewind with me, Maddie. So this week, or I guess this hour, I have a lot of songs planned. The theme was kind of just stuff that I wanted to play for one reason or another in my previous playlists, but they either didn't fit because of time or, you know, maybe I just didn't feel like they fit with the vibe as much as some of the other ones, but I really like all these songs, so I'm very excited to be playing them. So we heard Nine in the Afternoon and London Beckon songs about, I always forget the names of these long songs, both by Panic at the Disco. London Beckon songs about money written by machines by Panic at the Disco. I really love how, like, all of the alternative music from the early 2000s have these really long titles. I don't know why, but so it's really fun when you're reading them out loud. And then we just heard Psycho Killer by Talking Heads. So I'm really excited about all the songs. Really excited to get into them. As always, you're listening to Radio Rewind on Simmons Radio The Shark. And I'm Maddie. And we're going to keep playing songs for you.

everyone. Welcome back. We heard a lot of songs. We heard Changes by David Bowie, Moving Out by Billy Joel, Personal Jesus by Depeche Mode, and we just heard Say It Ain't So by Weezer. Yeah, I'm really happy that I made this idea of like songs that didn't fit into other weeks, because a lot of these songs I really like and I was really bummed about cutting them. So I'm so happy I have this. I think I'm gonna do this either monthly or semesterly, probably monthly, because I go through a lot of songs in my like process of designing playlists. But I was also thinking of, so Changes by David Bowie, I think I originally heard that in Shrek 2, which is really funny, and then that made me think, how many songs did I hear for the first time, or at least most frequently, or more memorably, in Shrek? And I was like, what if I did a radio show just on songs featured in the Shrek movies? I don't know. Could be kind of fun. I am genuinely considering that, though. But yeah. I'm just... got a lot of good songs. And today is a very good day for me because I got into my capstone classes, so yippee, adulthood and graduating, that's fun. But yeah, really excited. So I think we should keep the good vibes going, as always. This is Radio Rewind on Simmons Radio The Shark, playing music for you. So let's get into it.

All right, we are almost at the end of our hour, but yeah. So we heard Day Tripper and Day in the Life both by the Beatles, then Dancing with Myself by Generation X, then Blister in the Sun by Violent Femmes. Okay, so yeah, I'm surprised I haven't played more Beatles songs. I actually, like, I've started to really get into listening to, like, Paul McCartney and the Beatles. I really like Sgt. Pepper's Lonely Hearts Club and Rubber Soul. Those are probably my top two albums, I want to say, from that group. I really like it. But yeah, also, I've just discussed, came together with friends, and I think next week we're going to do a special co-host edition of Radio Rewind, which I'm excited for. I'll probably put more information on that this week. Since I have a collaborator, hopefully I'll get my Instagram posted out before Monday. but yeah, so we're almost at the end of the hour. I have three more songs left before I say goodbye to you all. We've got some good ones. So as always, you're listening to Simmons Radio The Shark. Let's get into it.

0: All right. That is the end of our hour. I know. Went by so quickly. But yeah, so next week, I'm excited. I'll have a co-host for the first time, and we're going to do another themed night. And then after that, we have a week off, and then we'll be back in the grind. So, as always, thank you all so much for listening. I will see you next week. And thank you again. This is Simmons Radio The Shark. 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
1: Hello, and welcome back to The Shea Station. My name is Kendall Shea, and I am your host, and you're listening to Simmons Radio The Shark. Today we have our 24th episode, 25 coming up next week, and I'm very excited for today's episode. As some of you may have noticed, I've been gone for quite a while. Not quite a while, but, you know, with spring break getting thrown in there, it kind of made it feel like a very long time. But I was sick. I was out of town. I got stuck in Ohio because the blizzard we had here a couple weeks ago when I was out of town during the weekend, and then I couldn't come back here. So I had to cancel my show then. And now I'm kind of sick again, if you can't hear my voice. I'm definitely a little congested, but I'm going to try and push through for today, because I'm super excited for today's episode, and I don't want to miss any more shows. I'm sick of missing shows, so we are back, and today's episode is industry-themed, industry being the HBO show, the TV show. I don't know how many people that are listening have watched Industry, but the fourth season has been coming out since January. I started watching it in general in January. The first season came out in 2020, so definitely like an interesting contextual piece of this show's history. But it's a fantastic show that's really like blossomed into this much bigger thing than it started as. For a little bit of context, this show is it starts as a like financial thriller, similar to Succession, if people are familiar with that show. I actually haven't seen it myself. I've seen a couple episodes and never got too into it, so I might return to it now. As a lot of people compare it with Industry. Sorry, I had to take a sip of water there. But yeah, it's basically a financial thriller. It starts out with all of these recent university grads working in trading and stocks and finance for a bank called Pierpoint in London. And all of these characters are from such different backgrounds. And they end up in such different places, and their backgrounds really inform the way they work in the world that we see them in, and it's very interesting. And I just finished the show, and the show started out season one in 2020, not having any like A-list actors, not having a super big budget. There's some names in there that you might know, but like no real big stars at the time, not a huge budget, definitely not a huge budget for music. And so they definitely were kind of scrappy in the earlier seasons, with music especially. And so one thing that's been really interesting to me as the show has grown is the way that their budget has increased so much, and now they're able to afford all of these really famous songs that are really great. But the show has definitely introduced me to some like smaller artists and smaller songs and different genres of music. So today's episode is kind of going to be a culmination of all of that, and songs that I think were important in big moments in the show. There's also a little bit of like house music, club music in here because they spend a lot of time at the club. So yeah, that's basically today's episode. The first song for today is going to be Blue Spring by Nathan McKay. This is actually the intro music that they play. At the beginning of the show, the logo kind of comes onto the screen, and this is the music that they play. So it's like the first song I think of when I think of industry. And then we're going to jump into New Romance by Beach House. Industry has used several Beach House songs, but I really like this one and the context of the scene that it's in with one of the characters, Yasmin, in I believe season 2 or season 3. It's kind of like she's having this new beginning after what her character went through in season 1. And she's kind of moving into a different part of the bank, trying to branch out. And so I think this song fits very well. But yeah, those are the two songs we're going to start with today. And I hope you guys enjoy this music as much as I do.

Alrighty, you just heard Girls on Film by Duran Duran and Good Life by Inner City. Good Life by Inner City is one of those kind of just like fun house songs that plays in the show when they're, you know, in the club or going out, which they do basically every episode. And Girls on Film was really like one of the big first, like, big needle drops in this show, that was really cool. It was at the end of an episode in season 3, and it has to do with the character Yasmin's, storyline with her dad, which, if you've seen the show, you know, is, like, a pretty big deal. She's dealing with, like, a lot of paparazzi and things like that, with her dad, you know, being an embezzler and a criminal and all these things, and he's disappeared and she's kind of left to deal with the damage. And so the paparazzi's blowing her up, and at the end of the episode you just hear those cameras flashing, and it's just such a good addition to that scene and that whole situation. And next up, we have another kind of club song that was in one of the most recent episodes, season 4, episode 7. I might butcher this pronunciation, but Verdi Quo by Daft Punk plays with Yasmin's character once again, and Harper Stern's character. And they're in a club, and they're kind of, they've kind of had, like, the most tumultuous relationship in this entire show, and they're finally kind of just enjoying each other's company in this scene, which the song, I think, just goes, like, perfectly, and it's, like, perfect for, like, the setting of, like, the club, and it's just a great song. And then next up, we have Eyes Without a Face by Billy Idol, which actually has an entire episode named after it, in season 4, when the characters, Kwabena, Sweet Pea, Harper, go to, Africa to investigate, a business and their, legitimacy, and yeah, the episode is named after this song, and this kind of plays at the end of this, like, really kind of, I don't know, just, like, existential, like, sad, like, you're questioning everything scene of Sweet Pea as she's kind of just, like, kept it together all this time on this trip, even though some really awful things happened to her, have happened to her in the entire show, and she kind of just starts to, you know, not be able to hold it in anymore. So I really love that scene, and I love this song, and it's a really, really great episode. All of the episodes in season 4 are just, like, so, so good, but also, like, so heartbreaking and stressful. So yeah, those are the next two songs I have for y'all today. Just a reminder, my name is Kendall Shea. This is the Shea Station, and you're listening to Simmons Radio The Shark.

Alrighty, you just heard I Ran So Far Away by A Flock of Seagulls and Love is Blue by Marty Robbins. And next up we have The Complete Knock by Blood Orange, which is actually, to my knowledge, not a song that is featured in the show. But just reminds me so much of the show, not for any particular reason other than I've seen people associate this song with the show many times, and so my brain has kind of also started to associate this song with industry, and it's also just a great song that I wanted to play today. And the last song of today's show will be The Last Goodbye by The Kills. This song plays at the end of season 3 during like a montage of Yasmin and the character Rob kind of doing, like the song says, a last goodbye. It's a really emotional scene. It's kind of been something that's been building up since season 1. And it's just a great song. It adds so much to the scene and the situation between these two characters. And so I figured what better song to end on today than a song about goodbye. But yeah, that's the last two songs we have for today. Just a reminder to follow my Instagram at the Shay Station for more updates on themes, canceled shows, upcoming shows. And yeah, like if you have like a song that you want to see or like a theme suggestion or something like that, feel free to follow my Instagram at the Shay Station and comment on my posts or DM me or whatever. I'm very open to literally any suggestions, any recommendations, anything. And yeah, that has been episode 24 of the Shay Station. My name is Kendall Shay and you're listening to Simmons Radio, The Shark. And I hope y'all enjoy these last two songs.

You are listening to Simmons Radio, The Shark. My name is Piper, and this is The Fishbowl. Welcome back to Volume 10. Ooh, I'm so loud. I'm so sorry. I'm so happy to be back, guys. Spring break last week was fantastic. I'll talk about it a little later, but I'm really excited to be back in the studio with my show. Today, I have a really fun episode. It's all about the Midwest and growing up in Wisconsin. So we're playing a lot of songs that I play when I'm home, when I'm driving in the car, things that just remind me of being home. And I'm very excited because the Midwest has a really interesting culture and it's so different from Boston. So we're going to chat all about that today. You just listened to What Once Was by Hers. Such a great song. I really like that one. And up next, you're going to be hearing another, I would say a classic. It is from... Okay, the first time I heard it was in Stranger Things, but it's been around for a while. It is Should I Stay or Should I Go by The Clash.

You just heard Should I Stay or Should I Go from The Clash, and then most recently, Lonely Dancers by Conan Gray. I feel like personally I associate a lot of, I would say, new wave kind of sounding music with home. I think part of that is because the Midwest does have, especially the Rust Belt, which is where I grew up, has a big tendency to be behind in trends, and a lot of things are just simply outdated. Like, I don't know how to describe it, but even, you know, the town that I live in and the neighborhoods, like, there are so many houses where they just kind of look like they're frozen in time. And so, for me, I just really associate that kind of music with the town, because it's just, to an extent, it's unchanging, and things just will not change. They are very stuck in their ways, in both good and bad ways. Yeah. So, I'm going to play one more song before I get to the yapping. This song is just one, I love Joe, if you didn't already know, he's my number one artist on Spotify, and I always play his music all the time, and this song was the first one I listened to, and I still heavily associate it with being home, just because it's so still and calm. It kind of reminded me of, like, the fields and the farms. I don't live, like, in, like, farmland, I live pretty close, but it just reminds me of being home and driving on the quiet roads and just looking out the window. So please enjoy Chateau by Joe.

This is Simmons Radio the Shark, and you are listening to The Fishbowl with your host, Piper. And you just heard Chateau by Joe. All right, guys. So now we gotta yap a little bit, okay? We gotta yap. So I hope those first few songs kind of gave you this like nostalgic sort of feeling. It was kind of what I was going for. The Midwest, to me, like I said, feels a little bit frozen in time in terms of its culture and just in terms of the ability to adapt to trends. It just kind of, in my opinion, it's not the most behind, but they fall behind a little bit, and it's really charming. I'm not saying that in a bad way. And those songs, to me, just kind of give this like dreamy, nostalgic, back in kind of stuck in time feeling. Especially What Once Was and Chateau. So, like I said, let's just do a little intro. I grew up in Wisconsin, in southeastern Wisconsin, to be exact, for the first 18 years of my life before I moved out to Boston to go to college. And I feel like I had no idea that people didn't know what Wisconsin was before I moved to college. I kind of thought that everyone knew, like, all the states. People had no clue. I think Wisconsin's a hidden gem, and I'm going to talk about that a lot, because the longer I've been away, the more I miss it and the more I appreciate it. It kind of has everything. It is, in my opinion, the epitome of the Midwest because of its variety. You have the wooded lakes and the, you know, the North Woods. You have the city. You have the college town. You have the middle of nowhere. You have the farmland. You have the suburbs. You have the lake. Lake Michigan and Lake Superior. So you kind of have everything. I feel like it's the perfect example of Midwestern culture, which is actually what we're going to be talking about very shortly here. I grew up in a very classic suburb, I would say. It's not the suburby most suburb ever, but it's very like, I lived in a cookie cutter house. I was 20 minutes away from the city and 10 minutes away from like, 20 minutes from like farmland. I was kind of like at this sweet spot of suburbia between rural and urban, so I really saw everything. Southeastern Wisconsin is the most populated quadrant of Wisconsin, and so I do think I was very privileged to live in that part. I definitely had a lot of resources to get me to where I am now in comparison to other people, but I loved growing up there. I just think it's so special, and people from the Midwest are really special in terms of the way we communicate, the way that we perceive the world. I think that we are raised very much in a way that is malleable, but is also very friendly and optimistic. And I feel like I can't say the same about a lot of other parts of the U.S. So we'll talk about that in a minute, but I want to play another song for you. I wanted to play a little bit of like folk and country because obviously like, yes, I lived in the urban quadrant of the Midwest of Wisconsin, but there's a lot of rural areas, okay? There's a lot of farms and a lot of people, you know, doing country things. So I have to give a little bit of an homage to that too. It's not just me. It's not just me living in my little suburb. You heard this song when I was little. I don't remember where, probably on TV. And now I always hear this song and I just think of driving at home. So this is Plastic Jesus by Tia Blake.

You just heard Plastic Jesus by Tia Blake. Now, I was talking about how I think Midwestern culture is a bit outdated, and I think that can really be emphasized in terms of our food culture. Now, Wisconsin has some really interesting food delicacies. I grew up eating them, so I love them for the most part. But I think they're very different than a lot of other parts of the country. So let's go into some of my favorites, okay? Biggest thing to start out with, Wisconsin has a huge German influence, okay? I'm German, a lot of my family ancestry is, a lot of German people immigrated to Wisconsin, in the early 20th century, to the point that even in public schools, English wasn't even established as a main language until, like, almost the mid-1900s. Like, in the first, from 1900 to 1930, a lot of schools were still teaching in German. It was very, very popular, and it took a long time for English to kind of take over as the prominent language, I would say. And Wisconsin is very proud of its German roots, also a lot of Polish roots, things like that. Western European culture. So, brats, potato pancakes, schnitzel, there's something else I was thinking of, I forgot. A lot of those German foods are very popular. I grew up loving them. Potato dumplings, ugh, such an amazing food. Very, like, heavy, carby foods, very common. And, I mean, I love eating a brat on a hot summer day. Delicious. We also have Braunschweiger, which is, like, this liver sausage. Now, I remember when I was younger, I never had it until I went to my grandma's house. And I don't remember why, but we made Braunschweiger sandwiches. I think it was with, like, it was with this really good bread she would defrost in the microwave. And there was, like, Miracle Whip and cheese. So good. I just remember I wanted to eat it all the time. And I told my mom when I got home, I want to eat some Braunschweiger. I think that's how you say it. And it's, now that I think about it, like, it is objectively pretty gross. But that's kind of a lot of Midwestern foods. Like, they're just kind of throwing random things together and calling it a meal. We love a salad. And I say salad very loosely. Things like Snickers salad, which is Snickers, apples, caramel, Cool Whip. I'm probably forgetting something. That's a salad. Jell-O salads are really popular. My favorite one, and I don't know if this is a Jell-O salad, it's just a salad. We call it pink S-word. In my family, we had it just for this last Christmas, and I always forget what's in it because it's just pink and it tastes good, but I believe it's like a cherry almond Jell-O Cool Whip pudding kind of deal, if I remember correctly. It just tastes so good. I don't, like, care about what's in it. Like, it looks like this colorful, mystery, fluffy substance, and you just eat it, and it's delicious. My other favorite is beer dip. Wisconsin has a serious, like, drinking, like, popularization thing because of the fact that many breweries originated here, like Miller and Pabst and things like that. So they be putting beer in everything, but they have this thing as beer dip, and it's like cream cheese, beer, ranch, cheese, and you dip it with, like, the waffle pretzels. It is, like, another level. It's so good. It's one of my favorite, I would say, arguably, one of my favorite foods. And lastly, how can I ever forget? It's actually the food that I miss the most is a Friday night fish fry. Picture this. You get in the car. You drive 45 minutes in the dark to this little hole-in-the-wall restaurant off the side of a country road. And then you go in. It's almost just, it's like a cozy little restaurant. And you order fried fish, usually cod or haddock, with coleslaw and rye bread. You get to choose your potato. I pick a baked potato. And you get a nice, well, for the adults, you get a nice old-fashioned. Isn't that just like the perfect meal? It's very popular on Friday nights in Wisconsin, and I think about it all the time because I never get to eat fried fish here, and I would do crazy things to just eat fried fish. So good. And you'd think that in Boston that they would actually have fried fish. No, it's always lobster. I don't need the fancy stuff. I just want a nice fried fish. I don't think I'm asking for too much. So I would say fish fry is the thing I miss the most. I also
And this is just a my house thing. I love Jell-O eggs, guys. Okay? All it is Jell-O poured into egg mold. You take it out, and it's just like it's the size of like a big Easter egg, and it's just Jell-O. My great grandma used to make them all the time. She had this nice little platter for them, and that is like the epitome of home to me. And all I want is a Jell-O egg and a fish fry. That's all I want. I'm not asking for too much. I'm gonna make them this year. Make some Jell-O eggs. I even have a photo of the ones that we would have at Easter. Very, very awesome and delicious. Now, our next song is another kind of quiet, tranquil song. This is going to be West Virginia Rain. I recently discovered the song. West Virginia Rain by the Wildwoods.

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This is The Fishbowl with your host, Piper. And you just heard West Virginia Rain by The Wildwoods. So, Midwestern culture, Wisconsin culture, we were just talking about. This is, again, me yapping. This is a yapping fest, okay? I love Midwestern culture in the terms of the way that people behave. I think it's a really big mixture of kind of ideas and personalities, especially because Wisconsin is a swing state. There's kind of a bit of everyone, which makes it a really interesting place to kind of grow up. I feel like it actually makes me more open-minded for the better. But there's definitely some things that I feel are very unique in terms of the way we communicate and the way that I don't find them in Boston at all. The biggest example is people are not friendly on the streets at all. I walk past people, I don't get a smile, I don't get a wave. I could go home, every single person I run into on the sidewalk is waving, smiling, saying good morning, saying how are you. And that's just kind of the way that I think I was raised. I feel like I'm always talking to people I don't know. In lines at a store, you could just start talking to someone. It could be about something that's in their cart. It could be about something they're wearing. It could be about nothing. And people will just have a conversation in the store. In Boston, I feel like I have to look down all the time because people don't want to talk. I think with college students, it's a little bit different. So I kind of do find those opportunities to talk to people. But people here are just even more individualistic. Whereas in the Midwest, I feel like it's very community-oriented. People are quick to jump in and help. People are quick to check in and see how you're doing. You know everyone, and everyone knows you, as good or as bad as that is. It does mean that people are all up in your business sometimes, but it's also great because if you ever need anything, there's so many people to go back and rely on. And they don't care if, like you don't have to really know them like that, but they'll still be wanting to help you. Midwestern people love to yap, love to talk. The fact that, like, you try to say goodbye and they have a whole other story they put in before you even get out the door. It's really interesting. I'm going to talk about this in a little bit after I play some more songs. Part of that is like a linguistic thing. I actually studied it a few years ago and did a study on like Midwestern and Wisconsin dialect. So that's the last thing we're going to get into. So I'm going to play some songs, some softer ones kind of to end this because I feel like playing softer music today. Next up, you're going to hear a song that I also used to listen to a lot in high school. Again, just being out at home, driving to the suburbs in the dark, just kind of brought me peace. This is Beige by Yoklore.

You are listening to Simmons Radio, The Shark, and this is the Fishbowl with your host Piper. You just heard "Meet Me in the Woods" by Lord Huron. Now we only have two songs left in this, and it's kind of a wrapping up the show a little bit this week. But I wanted to end this episode because I've just kind of been yapping to you about the Midwest, about growing up in the Midwest. These songs are all very reminiscent of what it feels like to grow up there. Kind of the juxtaposition between having both like a suburb and a city and also having that beautiful rural space. Being able to grow up in both is such a beauty and an honor. I think that, last few things I wanted to talk about are the Midwest accent. Like, the Wisconsin accent is so funny to me. I didn't think I had that much of an accent, and I don't. But I have had people point out to me that, like, I have some words I say weird. Also, the fact that, like, my family recently just came to visit, and everyone I know after meeting them was like, wow, they have such strong accents. And I was like, huh? So, a few of the most common words, I'll just give a little rant, okay? Bubbler instead of water fountain. Bag or anything with an A-G. Gag. Stag. Bagel, it's an eh, not an ah, like, I don't know, really weird. Those are the two big ones. Just having a really strong, like, oh and eh, so really drawn out vowels. I did a perceptual dialectology research project in 2023 and 4, that focused on, like, what the perceived dialects of Wisconsin are, and primarily basically, perceptual dialectology is the study of, like, perceived dialects. Wow, just like what it sounds like. Essentially, like, people's ability to recognize dialects. And so, this study, which I did across the entire state from the perspective of my area, recognized the fact that statewide, people a lot of the times are talking with really long, drawn-out vowels. We have different phrases for things. And that's really what makes a Midwestern accent. Also, the fact that we slur our words together a lot. So, like, did ya eat is jeet. Or, like, mirror is mirror. You just put all the R's together. Things like that. So, it kind of comes out to be a drawn-out yet slurred sound, which makes no sense because that's literally an oxymoron. But I just think it's really interesting. And I think it's very unique to that area of the country. I would say Wisconsin and Minnesota have very similar accents. It's kind of, there's not that much of a difference. But yeah. So, we're going to play two more songs for you. My next song I have is an instrumental only one, and it is Virginia Pastoral by Andrew Montana. I listened to this one a lot when I would be walking out in the country over the summer. I would drive my car out like 20 minutes, walk through the farms and things like that, and I would listen to this song.

That was Virginia Pastora by Andrew Montana. And now we're on to our final song of the day, guys. To wrap this up, we talked a lot about growing up in Wisconsin, moving to Boston, the Midwestern culture and experience. And I wanted to wrap it up by talking about some of my favorite places. I love so many parts. I love the Midwest because it's so diverse. It doesn't sound diverse, and some states are not. But Wisconsin is, Minnesota is, I would say Michigan is. So I love in Wisconsin, I love Madison, the capital. It's a really interesting city. The only city built on an isthmus, which is like a land bridge between two lakes. So let's see if I can get this right. I believe Madison is an isthmus between Lake Mendota and Lake Monona. That might be wrong. Wait, let me search up. Yeah, I was right. Oh, I was right. Lake Mendota to the north and Lake Monona to the south. And it's part of a five-lake chain in the area. Gorgeous city, home to University of Wisconsin. It's just so beautiful and full of life. I love Door County in Wisconsin, which is like the little thumb of the state, like in the mitten. And there is, it's kind of like Cape Cod. It's a bunch of beach towns. They grow a lot of cherries there and lavender. And they have gorgeous views in the summertime, beautiful beaches. And it's such a good time. I love the north. Up north, there's so many lakes. It's so wooded and quiet and peaceful. I've gone up to my family. One of my relatives has a cabin up there. And we've gone up and gone on the boat before on the lake. And it's just stunning. But not to mention, the rest of the state has really great things, too. I love just driving through the countryside, watching the sunset and chasing the sunset in the fields. Gorgeous. Driving past a bunch of cows in a pasture. So gorgeous. I love going to the cheese store out in the country where I get some fresh cheese. All those kind of things are just so beautiful. And I think that sometimes people overestimate how nice cities are, when in reality, some of the nicest parts and some of the nicest places I have been are the really quiet ones. Even if they're not that close to a city,

Hello, hello, hello. How are we all doing today? You are listening to Simmons Radio The Shark, and this is The Fishbowl with your host, Piper. Today is April 15th, 2026. I hope you're all doing amazing today. I'm doing pretty good. If you don't know, today's episode is all about country, folk, and bluegrass. And also, my favorite topics that relate to the idea of country. Hick, if you will. You just heard Rid My Mind by Eli and Aaliyah Wildman. It's a really cute little country folky piece. I quite like it. Man, I think what inspired... Okay, I've had this episode just kind of in the archives, and I was like, I'm just gonna whip it out one day when it feels right. Well, yesterday was... like tornado crazy in Wisconsin, and so I decided today was the perfect day to play this episode because it means I can talk about tornadoes, and that makes me very excited. So before we talk about tornadoes, I am going to play another song for you. Up next we have California Blues Acoustic by Alex, I don't know if it's Alex Amen or Alex Amen, like the prayer, if you catch my drift. Here's California Blues.

You just heard, I'm pulling it up. You just heard California Blues Acoustic by Alex Ahmed. Now, like I said, I'm gonna talk today all about my favorite hick topics. I don't think that's a bad word. You can say hick, I'm saying hick. Redneck, I guess, is a nicer way to put it. First of all, you might be wondering, why do you like country? To be honest, I don't like Morgan Wallen or like that kind of country. I like things that are more laid back, relaxed. Like, I would say folk borderline and country borderline and bluegrass because it's fun, okay? And also, I started listening to country a lot this summer, this last summer, when I was home, and I would be like, I'd be bored, and I would just drive through the countryside, and you have to play. It's not the same vibe if you play Claro driving alongside the countryside during the sunset with cows than it is if you play, like, Johnny Cash. There's just a different vibe. It makes you feel like you're a cowboy, and I think it's a really fun experience. And I'm sorry that I have a lot of joy and whimsy in my heart that I want to play country. Also, anyone can enjoy country. I used to hate it, but now look at me. To be honest, though, I also think that my experiences in 4-H made me more, like, what's it called? Like, tolerant of country, because that's, we would listen to it constantly. So, I'll be talking about my experiences in 4-H today, too, because I think that's the closest I ever got to, like, living in, like, a country girl. let's see here. Yeah, we're gonna play another song, and then I'm gonna talk about tornadoes, actually, okay? We're gonna play, this one's kind of a wild card, okay? I listened to it one time when I was working, when I was at my internship in the archives, and I really liked it, and now I just listen to it. If this is Take a Little Time for Jesus by the Marshall Family. And mind you, I want everyone to know, the cover of this, when was this released? 2005? I thought this was way later. Mind you, like, they look like the Duggars in this photo, in, like, the cover, photo of this album, and I just think that will give you the vibe of what the song is. So, please enjoy Take a Little Time for Jesus.

0: You are listening to Simmons Radio, The Shark. This is The Fishbowl, and you just heard Take a Little Time for Jesus by the Marshall Family. Again, I really like that song, and I could not tell you why. I just do. It's just, I don't know. I like the family vibe of it. So like I said, I was going to talk about tornadoes today. I love tornadoes, and so it's really weird coming and living in Massachusetts, where, like, nothing ever happens weather-wise besides, like, nor'easters, which are fake. That's just me hating because I don't think it's that bad. And blizzards, like, it's so weird coming here and there's not tornadoes. There's not any of that. And so yesterday, a bunch of tornadoes hit Wisconsin, and I was, like, a little jealous. Well, not jealous, but the thrill of, like, watching tornadoes is really intriguing to me. And so I was like, man, I kind of wish I could, like, watch a tornado on, like, the TV and, like, you know, do all that stuff. I've always just been interested in it. I wanted to be a meteorologist when I was a kid. That's just how I am, I guess. So it was interesting yesterday watching that and just seeing everything pan out. Yeah, there were, like, 4 or 5, I think, and they were mostly in the southern half of Wisconsin. But it was really interesting. I don't think I've ever truly been, like, in a tornado incident that would actually have, like, killed me. Or, like, I don't think I was ever, like, in the active line of a tornado. Maybe one time. Because I remember, like, one time when I was maybe somewhere between 10 and 13, I remember genuinely being scared of the tornado. And that was the only time. Every other time I like to go outside and look at, like, the sky when it turns black and green, and I get all excited, and then I look at the weather radar, and it's just really interesting. And then, you know, you hear the siren go off, and then you're like, man, it's probably fine. It's a good time. It's a good thrill. But to be fair, if I lived more inland and not so close to Lake Michigan, I think I would actually be afraid. I know that I have the privilege to, like, be not afraid of the tornadoes, because it's a very low likeliness of me getting hit by them. So, I am aware of that. But I think one of the things that makes me so interested in tornadoes is just the fact that the concept of a tornado. Because you think about it, it is air circling and circling and circling, and somehow that rip, like, I just think that's fascinating how destructive that is, because you just think about, like, I don't know, the whole concept of how they even form is so interesting, and how you need just the right conditions, and just how unpredictable they can be is really fascinating to me. So, I'm just quite a tornado, like, fan. And I also did love Twisters, so what can I say? I'm going to play a few more songs, and then I'm going to talk about my favorite, my favorite tornado to learn about. So, I'm going to keep you in suspense for that. Up next, we have The Ballad of Boot Hill by Johnny Cash, and West Virginia Rain by The Wildwoods.
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This is The Fishbowl with your host, Piper. And you just heard The Ballad of Boot Hill by Johnny Cash and West Virginia Rains by The Wildwoods. As I was saying before we played some more songs, I had one tornado in particular I was obsessed with as a kid, and it was the Joplin tornado. So the Joplin tornado was, it hit Joplin, Missouri, which is in southern Missouri, in May 2011, and it was an EF5 tornado. And the reason why I was so obsessed with it, because I would say

sitting in a gas station and they're filming, and all of a sudden you see this tornado rip the roof off of the gas station and people go flying, and you just watch everything get destroyed in like 3 seconds. I was so scared, but also so fascinated that that can even happen. So that was my tornado hyperfixation for a long time, and I still think it's very interesting. In case anyone was wondering. yeah. Speaking of weather and like all those things, I also was really into doing weather for 4-H. I did a weather project for, I can't remember if I did it for 1 or 2 years in 4-H, but I had a weather machine and I would literally sit it outside and I would always track the weather with it. And then I did this project where I tracked the weather for 30 days. And mind you, it was like this little like kit that you built, like a plastic like barometer, weather vane, like a rain gauge, all these kind of things. And then like that you would screw that on top of a plastic bottle. So I used my dad's Mountain Dew bottle, and then I would just stick it outside. And one time it almost blew away and I was really sad, but it was really cute. And I always think about that. Like, I used to love tracking the weather. And I feel like from 4-H, I learned how to do so many random things, and that's kind of why I love I love just random little dumb things. I'm gonna play some more music, and we're gonna talk about my favorite things I did in 4-H, because I was in it for 10 years, so a real long time. Up next, I have a song that my sister hates, and I think I played it for her one time, and she threatened to, like, she was so pissed that I played it in the car. This is True Bluegrass, and I found this artist on TikTok, and they're called the Alaskan Sunnyside Sisters, and they're these four sisters. They are so cute, and they just play bluegrass songs, and they all play the instruments themselves, and it's so cute, and I am obsessed with them. And this is my favorite song they have. This is Will the Circle Be Unbroken by the Alaskan Sunnyside Sisters. So I hope you like it more than my sister does.

You just heard Sweet Ore by Andrew Montana. One of my favorites. I've played him on here so many times. I'm really excited because he's coming to Milwaukee. Don't know if I'll be going or not, but it gives me hope that one day I can see him live. He's just so good. He's so good, so good, so good. And I would say that's like he's the most consistent like country artist I listen to, in my opinion. I was talking about 4-H. If you don't know, 4-H is like the thing that people do at the county fair. I joined in, like, it's where the people have like projects that they show off. I joined in 3rd or 4th grade. I'm so grateful my mom put me in 4-H. So grateful. I think it taught me a lot, and I think it's such a great thing to be a part of. I never showed animals. I don't know if that was for the better or not. I'm always curious as to like what I would have been like as a person if I ever did that, because I think that would have put me down a more country, like, I would have become more country, I think, than I am, because I'm not really, but I just am always curious like what I would be like as a person if I did that. But I did so many things, because you could do like, I think one year I did like 5 or 6 projects. I was in so many things. I was in cake decorating for a long time, except for I was really bad. I think now I'm like okay, like I'm very mediocre, but I was not good. My mom had to help me a lot on all my cakes. I was also in like the foods project, so I would cook stuff. I made a charcuterie board one year and like a packed lunch. Like it was all very cute. I also did like random ones. Like I remember one year I did soap making, and we would go over to the leader's house and just straight up make soap, and it was so fun. It was also just like the most random thing, though. I kind of felt like, in a way, it almost kind of felt like a home economics class, or like it kind of in a way felt like housewife 101 class. But I know it's not what it is. But to be fair, a lot of the people that are in 4-H, a lot of them are very conservative. So I think sometimes that was the impression I got as I was older. I was like, damn. Ooh. Dang. A lot of people that were in 4-H are also homeschooled, which I found really interesting too. So sometimes it just gave me the impression of like, this is housewife 101 class. But I still had a great time. I did arts and crafts. I did weather. Auctioneering was my favorite. I did that for a few years, and I won my last year because I'm awesome. I'm not that good, but I just think it's fun. I did a history project one year, and because I got this old box from the archives in my county, and I made this like old 4-H project box, and I recreated what it would have looked like 50 years ago, and that was really cool. I did beekeeping. Close as I got to animals. I had a really good time beekeeping. What else? Photography. I never did archery, but I always wanted to. But I did a lot of archery through 4-H because I also went to like the camps and other events. And I actually think that I was like kind of decent. Like I think if that was like a high school sport, I could have low-key dominated. I think I could have been pretty good. To this day though, I wish I showed animals. Like I think if I would have, I remember one year, actually, I think it was my senior year, I was trying to show goats. I wanted to show goats so bad, but I didn't have time. I think if I were to show any animal, it'd probably be, that's hard. I think a turkey. I think I'd show turkeys, except for those ones you don't really show, you just, like, bring them and then they get judged. But I want a turkey. I think it'd be so cute. Or, like, a sheep. Yeah. That's what I would show. I got to walk one of the animals. I remember one time I was in the 4-H parade, and we recreated like the nativity scene for Christmas, and I got to be a shepherd multiple years, and I got to walk a sheep in the parade, and I thought I was the coolest person ever, because I was. And those sheep did not listen. They did not want to be there, and yet they let 10-year-old me wrangle that sheep for like half a mile on the road. It was like a mile. Don't know how they let me do that. So I would say that's my closest I got to like being a country girl. It was pretty close, to be honest. I had a great time. I don't regret a thing. I think it taught me a lot. I'm gonna play 2 more songs for you guys, and then I'm gonna debrief. I'm doing my final paper for my class about Western culture, and so I'm gonna debrief that because that relates to this episode today, and then we're gonna play my final song.
So up next, we have Rocky Top by the Osborne Brothers and Keep on the Sunny Side by the Whites. I love both these songs, by the way.

This is Simmons Radio, the Shark, and you're listening to the Fishbowl. You just heard "Keep on the Sunny Side" by the Whites. So, like I said, I was going to wrap up this episode just talking a little bit more about my final paper for my class because it has to do with Western culture, and I think this is fitting for this episode today. So, I never had a favorite movie for a long time. I feel like I've only recently started having a favorite movie. And it is National Anthem, released in 2023 by Luke Gilford. And it is this really cute coming-of-age story about a queer ranch in rural New Mexico. And the cinematography is beautiful. I really just love the movie. It's love its message. I love everything about it. And also the work that the director did behind the scenes for all of this. And like just like the way that the movie was filmed was gorgeous. And so for my final project, I'm in feminist media studies, and we have to take a piece of media and analyze it through a feminist lens, a feminist media scholar's lens, and discuss why it would be important to do so. And we have to do an 8 to 10 page paper and presentation. And I was like, well, I don't know what media I want to study, so I was like, well, I should just pick something that I really like because that'll make it easier. And so I'm doing this film because it's my favorite movie, and I just really like it. And also gives me an excuse to watch it again. But I'm excited because I'm going to be talking all about how this movie really spins the Western genre on its head in terms of like, the microphone just fell out of the holder. bear with me 1 second. I'm going to screw it back in.

All right, we're back. Sorry. The screw is loose. The microphone fell out, but we're fine. Like I was saying, this movie I'm going to be writing my thesis about really spins the Western culture on its head. I think with country music and the idea of country in general and the idea of the Wild West is very individualistic, is very heteronormative, very white-centered, or white, I don't want to say white supremacist, but I guess white supremacist, very male-dominated, and this movie is kind of none of those things. And I think what I'm really excited to talk about is just the idea that, like, the Wild West, or the idea of, like, Western country culture can represent everyone's ideas of freedom and the American dream in different ways. And that's what I'm going to talk about in my final thesis, my essay, whatever you want to call it. And I'm very excited. I think it's going to be very good. It's just a good movie. What can I say? Gay or not, you would enjoy it. So yeah, I just thought that was kind of cool to bring in, because I think that it's really important to think about too with these country songs and these bluegrass songs I've been playing. Like, they're not inherently meant, you know, I think they're inherently meant for everyone. They're not just meant for the stereotypical country audience. I think everyone can appreciate country songs, because at the end of the day, they're just very beautiful. They're very peaceful. So I'm going to play you one of my favorites to end it off today. Up last we have Plastic Jesus by Tia Blake.

That was Plastic Jesus by Tia Blake. And this wraps up the end of my episode this week. I hope you all enjoyed. Next week, I have a really special episode. We're going to have a special guest on the show. Very exciting news. I can't wait for you all to be here for that. And yeah, this has been The Fishbowl, and I will see you all next week. Peace, love, and coconuts. Bye, everyone.

0: 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I'm Lola, I'm here with my co-host Maya.
1: Hi.
0: You just heard Stupid Girl by Garbage. Maya, you picked that. Thank you, Maya.
1: I did, sorry, I was trying to fix the computer.
0: No, it's okay, I was giving you time. I was going to narrate your body language response.
1: Right, what was your interpretation?
0: You nodded and gave me a small smile, so I took that as gratitude.
1: Gratitude for?
0: For thanking you, because I'm really nice, and right. I give you credit.
1: Appreciate it.
0: Yeah, you're welcome. So this episode's a little special. We have another theme. This week, we really wanted to honor women in music. Simmons, if you don't know, is a women-centered educational institution. And I kind of realized, looking at our other playlists, that we kind of play kind of an even split between male-fronted and female-fronted bands, but I want to switch it up. You know, feeling very feminist, as always, every day in my life. So I will say this first end of the set Maya picked, and the second end of the set has a bit of a tonal switch. But it's all very awesome women and alike.
1: I'm trying to think of the difference in between tone besides just, like, how they sound. I think yours is specifically, like, When you brought this to me, you said, like, female artists, and I took that to mean, like, music made by women, and then you, kind of, upon looking at your picks, was like, oh, we're trying to go with, like, feminist music, which, not that there's a distinction, but, like, I think any music by a woman is, or most are feminists, just in existence, but anyways, I unfortunately couldn't think of a lot of feminist pieces of music. I feel like, I don't know, again, I feel like I mention my mom every time, but, like, the music she played when I was growing up, that kind of stuff, the 90s female bands, was the closest that I could think of. So I would say that mine are kind of more the classic interpretation that I think people have of, like, female rage, I put in quotations.
0: Maya's not serious about this.
1: I'm not serious because when I was trying to look for songs, I looked up feminist music for fun because I wanted to know what other people thought, and I will say the majority of the music on those playlists was Taylor Swift, and I'm not gonna sit here and I'm not gonna bash Taylor Swift. Like, she's incredibly impressive, and I think that a lot of her music is very feminist, but when I'm thinking of rage and the emotion of, like, female rage specifically, I have to say that, like, Champagne Problems, or now I'm blanking on Taylor Swift music, like, Lover, I'm sorry, like, that's not, like, what comes to mind for me, and not that some of her music doesn't, but Zendaya came up, her short-lived music career.
0: Bring it back.
1: Replay, great song. I don't get the connection, but that's okay.
0: What? I think all women in art is feminist.
1: Oh, 100%. But I think that, like,
0: I don't think Replay by Zendaya is inherently
1: is, like, a female rage. That's not what
0: it
1: strikes me as at first listen, but I appreciate everybody's interpretation.
0: Yeah, all interpretations of art are valid, even if you think that Replay by Zendaya is a feminist piece
1: rage
0: of art.
1: Music.
0: Yeah, so next up, we will be hearing Just a Girl from No Doubt, a very classic feminist staple. Am I allowed to talk about Gwen Stefani?
1: Yeah.
0: Okay.
1: Why can't you?
0: I don't know what we're allowed to talk about on here sometimes. It's kind of a shame that Gwen Stefani has, Gwen Stefani has allegedly been promoting some not very feminist ideals recently, allegedly.
1: Oh, I saw that. You're
0: allegedly.
1: Right.
0: Allegedly.
1: She did an advertisement.
0: She did an advertisement that wasn't so good.
1: It's very much in contrast to, like, her during No Doubt in the beginning of her music career. But
0: it's a shame because Tragic Kingdom is really an excellent album.
1: It's amazing.
0: So, anyways, we'll be hearing that next.
1: Followed by Kiss with a Fist by Florence and the Machine, and then Animal by Sir Chloe, which is not, it's recent, but That's what I thought of, so it's going to get played.
0: Yeah. And everyone loved Maya's music taste, because I do.
1: Thanks. Appreciate it.
0: Okay. And then you'll hear from us after Animal, and we'll chat a little bit more.
1: All right. This has been Secret Garden on Simmons the Shark Radio, and as previously mentioned, this will be Just a Girl by No Doubt.

You hit me once, I hit you back. You gave a kick, I gave a slap. You smashed a plate over my head. Then I set fire to our bed.

0: Hello, you are listening to Secret Garden Radio on Simmons the Shark Radio. I'm Lola. I'm here with my co-host, Maya.
1: Hello.
0: Maya, would you like to say what we just heard?
2: Yes. Jostagrova, No Doubt, Kiss with a Fist by Florence and the Machine, and Animal by Sir Chloe.
0: Good songs. Do I have anything to say about them?
1: Yeah.
0: Good music. I like...
2: Oh.
0: Good
2: thanks.
0: Music. How you doing? Sorry. I spent, like, 5 hours... Well, I hope that none of my professors are listening. I spent, like, 5 hours watching The Sopranos yesterday instead of doing my classwork. Nothing was due immediately, I promise. Yeah, I actually really... We were talking about this. We were talking about how Tragic Kingdom is... low-key... mutually one of our favorite albums ever. It's really fantastic.
2: Sorry, I was looking at a text message that my mom sent me. Apparently Florence and Machine has a new album.
0: Yeah, she does.
2: I didn't know that.
0: Yeah, I didn't know that either. Well, what was I gonna say? I didn't listen to it, but I knew it because it was being promoted like on my feed a while ago, because I guess I get read very much as a Florence fan. But
2: well, if anybody's looking for more songs, I guess. And take a look at the
0: listen to the Florence and the Machine. Yeah, so up next, this was my lovely Maya's end of the set. I'm so proud of her every day. Watch out, world, here she comes.
1: Thanks.
0: Next up, you're hearing
2: I was thinking about the way that you're like that was so like mother.
0: Yeah.
2: Like,
0: I'm so proud of her.
2: And yet, you are, in fact, 3 years younger than me.
0: No, two.
2: Two.
0: How old are you this year?
2: I turned 20.
0: Maya's old.
2: Sorry, I keep interrupting you.
0: I can't believe it.
2: Talking about your albums.
0: Oh, yeah. So, next, I'm really excited to play this next song. We're kind of transitioning, and I know I can't say it. So you're going to be hearing Crying Shame by S, not S, what the heck?
1: What?
0: 7YB. I cannot say what the acronym stands for because we cannot curse on air. It's a really great band. They're one of my favorite bands ever. It's actually kind of a shame I can't say their name because I'd love to give them proper love. But this is one of my favorite songs of all time. I just, like... musically and production wise, I think the way it's produced always really captivated me. And I don't know why, because the production doesn't sound that technically special. I just think it's very much that mid 90s kind of production that I love, especially on the guitar. I think it's really fantastic. So, Maya, did you listen to this one when I gave the playlist? Sorry not to expose you. On my
2: No.
0: Well, you're going to love it.
2: I did not listen to any of those songs in full. However, I listened to part of each one of them.
0: You listened to enough to make sure that they were clean.
2: Yeah. That I understood what vibe we were supposed to be going for before I put my picks in it.
0: Yeah. Also, I do want to just comment that entire time we were off mic, Maya was playing Tamagotchi Life. Sorry.
2: It's just, yeah. So, I was showing you my island and my characters.
0: I love your characters, Maya.
2: Thank
0: okay.
2: You. So I just got married.
0: Maya did just get married, so we're going to get back to playing Tamagotchi Life. Yeah, and enjoy, and we'll be back in a couple of minutes.
2: Did you tell them what song
0: yes.
2: it was?
0: Okay. Crying Shame by 7YB. Sorry, guys, I'm being silenced.
2: I remember talking about the artist and didn't remember the name of the song.
0: You kind. Yeah.
2: Whoopsie.
0: Okay.
2: All right. This has been Secret Garden on Simmons the Shark Radio.

0: Hello, you are listening to Secret Garden Radio on Simmons the Shark Radio. I am Lola. I'm here with my co-host Maya.
1: Hello.
0: You just heard Crying Shame by 7YB. Won't Tell by Babes in Toyland and Harvest Moon by Free Kitten.
1: Yes.
0: Okay, so I picked all three of these, so I'm the, I guess, qualified source for speaking on them. I don't know what Maya thought. I hope Maya liked them.
1: I did like them.
0: Thanks, Maya. Yeah, so as I said before, that entire 7YB...

0: And while we're talking about the music, so I'm just spouting off facts, we're trying to get through and find conversation starters. I was just talking to Maya.
1: We have plenty of conversation starters. It's just like, when do you use them?
0: That's true. So, spinning off that, I want to talk about Free Kitten, because I was just trying to get through the other two songs, so it didn't seem like unequitable that I was just going to talk about Free Kitten. So, I love Free Kitten. If those who are listening who don't know, Free Kitten is Kim Gordon's, I believe, all-girl band that she formed in the 90s, a little bit after I think Sonic Youth released Goom. I love Sonic Youth, and I love Free Kitten. I do love this particular Free Kitten album, the name of which I cannot say. I know, I saw you looking at me, I can't say it. Once again, we're being a little bit silenced here, reasonably so. But, yeah, no, I think this Free Kitten album's awesome, and I think it's always a little funny when big Sonic Youth fans, particularly big male Sonic Youth fans, don't know that Kim Gordon had an all-girl band at the same time she was playing in Sonic Youth.
1: Sometimes I wish the format of this was slightly more like a podcast in which there's, like, a video stream, because I do think that I express a lot of my thoughts more through my... What is it called? Facial expressions, that's what it's called.
0: I almost broke my mic.
1: Right. Like, I remember the BBC doing radio shows, but they had video feed to go along with it. Yeah. And they would keep the video feed sometimes, like, through the songs, so you could see people's reactions to the songs, too. I think that would be a fun concept. But also, I guess I do somewhat appreciate the ability to play my little games in between.
0: Yeah, you've been going crazy on that Tamagotchi life. It's making me want to get Tamagotchi.
1: It's not just Tamagotchi life. I've been playing
0: sorry, Maya.
1: Balatro, the card game.
0: Right, I'm sure.
1: I don't know. I like the... I keep forgetting my words today. I like the repetitiveness of both of those games.
0: Yeah, I mean, you're kind of making me want to get Tamagotchi life. Like, it looks really entertaining. I'm a big Animal Crossing player, so I think that's also where a lot of that repetitive thing.
1: I think it also, like, not to veer this completely into the structure of different video games in the Nintendo universe, but the old Tamagotchi Life game, which was on the 3DS, was very much focused on the characters, the Mii's relationships. However, this version of Tamagotchi Life is much the same, but you can do things like build up your island yourself, which wasn't available in the original Tamagotchi Life, and it does remind me of the structure of Animal Crossing. Like, they did take some of the aspects that were really popular from that release and then put it into this game, which I think is interesting, because I do think the demographic is very much the same. But that, you know, is neither here nor there, and it's not inherently have anything to do with feminist music, but
0: no,
1: that's what I'm interested in right now.
0: This is what I'm into.
1: That's the tie into feminism is I'm a female, and that's why I find it interesting.
0: What did I say earlier? All women in art is feminist. This is all women in hobbies.
1: Video games? Hobbies. I thought we were just going to... All women
0: all
1: who
0: women.
1: Spend too much time on electronic devices.
0: Yep. I almost said all women are feminists, but I don't want to make that statement because...
1: There are definitely some women
0: definitely
1: that are
0: a lot
1: not
0: of women
1: feminists.
0: That aren't feminists, which is always very shocking to me because it is kind of just like... Do you want
1: rights?
0: Yeah, because it doesn't even have to be like... You're super into women's lib, I guess. It can just be like, I'm not endorsing that also. I'm not endorsing any... Hold on, let me make the legal statement. I'm not endorsing any one way of thought, life, or being. That said, I personally am very into women's lib, which goes past the school of thought of equality for all and goes into more liberation-based topics on systemic oppression of women, which also does tie into equality. That said, people who don't even believe in... Women, specifically, who don't even believe in base level

0: feminism are always very confusing to me, because it's like, why do you not want to get equal pay? Why do you still want to continue not being equal to the man?
1: My art history class, which I just had a lecture on, we were talking about feminism specifically, you know, in art in, like, between the 50s and the 90s mainly. Like, the transitioning between second and third wave feminism, talking about intersectionality and transnationalism. But one of the things that my professor said, which I think is important on both sides to think about, is the difference, like, you know, traditionally people that present themselves very clearly as feminists are, like, the people make the assumption that it's like, oh, I don't want to, you know, be the traditional housewife or whatever. But having the ability to accept that some people do want to do that, and, like, empowering that type of being, like, you can want to be a housewife, like, that is perfectly acceptable. And it's like, what I don't understand is when women just don't want to support each other no matter what they actually want to do.
0: Exactly. Like, I don't think that there's any one way of being a feminist. I think that you can do anything. I think it all varies, like, person by person. If you were to wake up one day and be like, I believe in women's rights, but you can even be like, I believe in total liberation. I don't believe in this, this, and this, but I still want to have my husband who works, and that's not something I personally subscribe to for a couple of reasons.
1: Yeah, I don't think either of us do.
0: No. That said, like, it doesn't mean you're any kind of bad feminist. It just doesn't mean you believe. It doesn't mean that you personally want for yourself to live the life that, I guess, a lot of media has crafted your average feminist, I put in quotation.
1: Yeah.
0: To wanting, which is like independent life, no husband, no no kids.
1: Yeah, it's, I don't know, it's like, I think it's more nuanced than a lot of people give credit for, because I think when a lot of people talk about feminism, like, as a movement rather than an actual concept, I think a lot of the important messages of what it is get lost, because yeah, people generalize a movement based on a concept that has a lot of different interpretations and ways to go about it. But
0: exactly, you can't blame a whole movement for the individual. You know, there's individual feminists I don't agree with, but that doesn't mean that I hate the whole, what are we on, fourth wave now,
1: something like that.
0: Doesn't mean I hate, there's feminists now in the fourth wave of feminism that I don't agree with. That doesn't mean I hate the entirety of the fourth wave feminist movement. Yeah. There's feminists in the third wave movement I don't agree with, but that doesn't mean that I think that the whole third wave of feminism was totally not valid and wasn't productive, which is totally far from the truth, because, I mean, I say, as we're playing a lot of music that came out of the third wave of feminism, I mean, as we're going to hear next, Kathleen Hanna of Bikini Kill was not totally credited in the mainstream, but was 100% such a pioneer in third wave feminism. And I read her book last year, where she talked a lot about her personal feminist ideology and where third wave feminism went wrong, i.e. there wasn't a lot of intersectionality. We were starting to see it more than we did in the first and second waves, which was predominantly very white in its activism. But in the third wave, we started to see some more bouts of intersectionality, but it still really wasn't super productive, and it wasn't super intersectional, and that's what I do love about fourth wave feminism. But now I do feel like the world is shifting a bit with feminism, and it's getting a little wonky. I don't know, I feel like I'm meeting more and more, that's also what's always been on my mind a lot, because I feel like I'm meeting more and more women that don't want to support other women, they want to compete against them. And I think that's also something to be said as someone who goes to a women-centered institution, where not everyone who goes here is a woman. And it's just, that's why we call it women-centered education, I think. Because mm-hmm. that's it. It's the academic structure. So I don't want to generalize. That's why I make that disclaimer. I don't want to generalize, but I have met a lot of people here who do identify as women. Mm-hmm. And I think especially like out in the world working, and I have worked in predominantly female dominated fields. I've worked as a librarian. I think that, I don't know, I want to see more support and less competition.
1: Yeah. I will say, though, that I don't think the existence of a lot of competition now is the fault of the women who are seeking out the competition. I think it's very much like the like structures within the institution of the patriarchy and stuff in which people work to break down, just like coming back, because when you are working within a system and you break it down, sometimes it can just come back based off of
0: exactly
1: developments that further an original idea and whatnot.
0: It's all systemic. It's all because of how we've been taught to think about other women in our fields and in academics, when really we don't want to look at the bigger picture of who we're supposed to be quote unquote competing with, mm-hmm. which in the end is the man. So I'm looking at the time and I realize that we're gonna have another talking break, so we should probably cut off here. Up next you'll be hearing Bloody Ice Cream from Bikini Kill. More on that later. I've got a lot to say. That's also why I want to cut us off now. And Motivated by Fear by Spit Boy, and then we'll talk to you again, and then we're gonna play our last song of the night.
1: This has been Secret Garden on Sins of the Shark Radio. Enjoy.

0: Hello, you were listening to Secret Garden Radio on Simmons the Shark Radio. I am Lola. I'm here with my co-host, Maya.
1: Hello.
0: Hi, we're back again. We kind of forgot how short those two songs are, so we're back really early. Usually we try and give it like a good 10-15, which is, I think, radio.
1: That's pretty standard.
0: That's
1: like
0: standard.
1: When I did radio that was broadcasting, like, on a radio wavelength thing,
0: yeah.
1: We had to do station ID every 15 minutes, and then we had to do PSAs every other 15 minutes, like alternating. So I think it is standard.
0: I think it's pretty standard, but, you know, we're about to play our last song of the night in a couple of minutes, so we want to talk again. You just heard Bloody Ice Cream by Bikini Kill and Motivated by Fear by Spitboy. I really love this Bikini Kill song. So, also, I want to be transparent and say that I wasn't going to originally pick this Bikini Kill song. Everything else from every single one of their other albums is... This is their only not explicit album. This is literally their only album without a parental advisory sticker. They don't produce clean versions of their music because I think still, they're under independent record labels. I think they might have been acquired by... I think their music catalog might have been acquired by a bigger label, but... yeah, I really love Bloody Ice Cream. I think it was a really important song for me to hear when I was younger and getting into writing recreationally, because it really did make me reflect as to why we only hear stories about female artists and writers that are tragic, you know, as they say, the Sylvia Plath story. When there is so many, and of course it's so important to tell those stories, and those are all very important writers and artists, but I don't know, I think we need to start, I think it drives a lot of women away from creating, because when you only tell the stories of the tragic ones, it kind of leads people to think that that's going to be their trajectory.
1: I feel like, I don't know, I thought of so many different things while you were saying that.
0: Yeah.
1: I think that my art history class, I mentioned it again, we talk a lot about the difference between how male artists and female artists are perceived, and we discuss the ideas of masculinity in art and how it's portrayed. Recently, we were talking about Jackson Pollock and his identity as this very, like, masculine guy. He had a very, you know, kind of tragic and tortured persona he did have, like, a fairly tragic life, and also, I mean, he was not, I do not personally believe that he was a great person. He died in a car accident, drunk driving, and the passenger of his vehicle was the woman he was having an affair with. And so he was not a great person, but he did live that, like, terrible, tragic, tortured life. He was an alcoholic. And then this idea that in order to be a good artist, people are pushing this idea upon women that you had to have this kind of tortured and terrible life. You had to go through all this stuff. And we talk about how that's not fair. But also, I think a lot of what we talk about is female artists that had a terrible and tragic life. I don't remember her name. We were talking today about a woman that was part of the AIR Artist in Residence, and her life being taken from Cuba into the United States by missionaries, and then she died in a really tragic way, and she died in a very tragic way, and it's suspected, although he was acquitted, that her husband had killed her. Very dark story, changes your entire perspective on her pieces of art. And, like, all these stories that we hear, no matter if it was when they're creating their work that they had this terrible, tragic life, or whether it was, like, after their art they started to experience, like, a lot of difficulties, I think that the notion of, like, tragedy in art is, like, there's this idea that you need to be tragic and you need to have, like, this traditionally masculine sense of tragedy in order to be considered, like, a true fine artist or whatever. Yeah. Sorry, I was going on a tangent. I've been thinking about these two artist relationships a lot with Jackson Pollock and her first name is Anna. I can't remember what her last name is for the life of me right now, unfortunately. Both were artists married to other artists. I think that a lot of those relationships are really interesting, so it's been on my mind. They're very interesting. I suggest looking into them. A lot of them are tragic. This time during like the 60s, the artists do, the ones that we know, live very tragic lives, but it is really interesting. It's just unfortunate that we've taken this idea of tragedy and forced it upon the artist's identity.
0: I mean, I agree, and I also think there's something to be said, especially with how we talk about women artists specifically, kind of like on that topic, how we talk about their suffering as public figures and then actually talking about the pattern of where that suffering comes from, because a lot of times, you know, once again, talking specifically about women artists, very important to talk about all artists this way too, but that's our topic today.
1: Other artists get enough screen time, airtime, talking time.
0: We've talked about why. Listen. But yeah, no, I think it's definitely something that is on my mind a lot, especially with that kind of notion of female suffering in media and how we talk about, I mean, even, I'm thinking of writers right now, like how we do talk about Sylvia Plath.
1: Because they mentioned Sylvia Plath.
0: Yeah, and I've been listening to this album a lot. I love Reject All America.
1: Sylvia Plath gets mentioned a lot in songs,
0: yeah,
1: especially by women to represent tragedy. Like, I'm thinking of Lana Del Rey right now, but not to derail your point, really interesting.
0: It is. Well, I think it's because Sylvia Plath, on that, Sylvia Plath is such a mainstream representation of women suffering while she was such a seemingly successful writer. And still, she's taught and she's read. I mean, I'll be honest, I don't personally like reading Sylvia Plath. I'm not a big fan of her writing for many different reasons that I don't have to talk about right now. I would strongly suggest looking into Sylvia Plath's personal beliefs. That's my opinion.
1: Interested in why she is still so popular as, like, the message that people use her to try and convey certain messages, but her personal beliefs, whether they match up with those messages, is unclear.
0: Yes, but that said, I do think that she is taught mostly, I mean, like, one of the first things I ever learned about Sylvia Plath was how she died and not her writing and her career as an author. I mean, same thing with Virginia Woolf.
1: People also, I feel like, emphasize a lot of the times, like, her death as it pertained to her family and, like, how it affected her family, which is such a valid thing to talk about. But when you're talking about a very successful female author and the first thing you're teaching about is how she died and how tragic it was for her family, I do think that, like, it's, again, important to talk about, but I think the fact that that's always the first thing is something to note.
0: Exactly. I feel like we don't see female artists, especially those who, I know, especially, we're about to stop talking, I promise. Sorry, I just lost my train of thought there.
1: Sorry.
0: That's okay, Maya. Especially those who are public figures and have, you know, a lot of times, unfortunately, is, like, how their lives ended. I feel like we frequently talk about their suffering of them as artists and not always them as people.
1: It's like the what is it, 27 Club? May?
0: Yeah, the 27 Club. You know, and that's, people talk about Amy Winehouse that way so often on the 27 Club. They're always like, such a tragic soul, joined the 27 Club. I'm like, yeah, but she had such, I love Amy Winehouse. She had such a sad, honestly, love her so much. But yeah, she had, like, such a sad life, and the way that she was led into addiction is so upsetting. But it's so upsetting that that's all people talk about is, oh, what a sad member of the 27 Club. Yeah. I think it's so offensive to dilute someone's entire being into what age they died. I mean, people do it with, like, Kurt Cobain to an extent, but people also still talk about his artistry and his activism, which they should, because he was an amazing artist and he did so many incredible things and he spoke out on so many important topics. And yeah, I also do think that people maybe overly sensationalize his death and his mental health issues, but I don't know. I think that there's definitely a double standard there that we need to talk about more, because it's also, I feel like, kind of a niche topic that comes up a lot.
1: Yeah.
0: But anyways, this is going to be our last song of the night. We hope you guys liked the playlist. We're going to be playing Pretend We're Dead by L7 off of their album Bricks Are Heavy. I love this album, and I saw them play it live. I just want to say that. It's really awesome.
1: All right. This has been Secret Garden on Simmons the Shark Radio, and we hope you enjoy our final song.

Hi, everyone. Welcome to Simmons Radio, The Shark. I'm Abigail. I'm your host of The Loop. If you've never tuned in, which I'm sure these people have, maybe we have some newbies on here. I don't know. But it's probably my mom and also Madison. So hi, Mom. Hi, Madison. Yeah, let me see. Let's talk about my ins and outs for the week. The cherry blossoms are blooming. I was giving a campus tour the other day and they were looking really nice on the trees. And so it really kind of made my day. It was awesome. Let me turn up that mic a little bit. Also, I am really tuned out when it comes to Coachella and music festivals and everything. Like, I kind of know, yes, Madison, you are always tuned in. I love it. I kind of know bits and pieces about things that are going on. But I do know that Justin Bieber was singing all of his old songs there. And I wasn't even a Justin Bieber fan. I think I might have actually been kind of annoyed by the girls in like elementary and middle school who were totally in love with him, except they were duly annoyed with me because I was the same way about One Direction. I don't know, it's a spectrum, but I thought it was really cool that he's singing all of his old stuff. And also, I think Harry Daniels has the funniest TikTok page in the entire world, and you just have to scroll. I think he's on Instagram Reels too. Let me find his username, but he's so funny, and I don't know how he finds these people. He found Obama and Biden. In addition to that, like Lana Del Rey, I think he's saying too. Finn Wolfhard a handful of times. I'm pretty sure his username might just be Harry Daniels, but I'm actually going to verify this. Okay, there are a lot of people named Harry Daniels in the world. I'm gonna keep looking, but his TikTok page, and he does the same thing on Instagram Reels. It's the funniest thing I've ever seen. Okay, his TikTok username is Harry.Daniels. So I would imagine it's the same. Is it? Oh, he just came up. I'm going to find him, and then I'm going to play my first song, which is I Wish You Would by Taylor Swift. So I'm going to find him, and then that song's going to be on. It's coming, I promise. Okay, you know what? I'm going to look while the song plays, and then we can debrief after. But this is I Wish You Would by Taylor Swift. Thanks for tuning in to Simmons Radio, The Shark.

That was Somebody to Love by Justin Bieber, and I cannot tell you the last time I listened to that song, except it came up on my like little recommended music thing yesterday, and it kind of unlocked something in me. So the set list was entirely different up until yesterday, and then I had to change it all literally around this song. So if you're wondering what I've been up to, that's been mainly it. But back to what I was talking about before I was playing a bunch of songs, Harry Daniels' Instagram, where you can go watch him sing to random people. It's, I don't even know, is it inherently that funny? I think it's funny. And I was reading, it got parodied on SNL, which means it has to be, like, it has to be humorous. But his Instagram handle is his name, but take out the A in the word Harry. So it's HRRY Daniels. Easy stuff. But he's saying to both Obama and Biden, in addition to Kamala Harris, who else? I just had the list pulled up. There's a whole list on his Wikipedia page. Margot Robbie, Timothy Chalamet. I'm not going to list everyone. I'll just list a handful of people. Charlie XCX, Kendall Jenner, Gypsy Rose Blanchard, Gwen Stefani, Katy Perry. Billie Eilish. So if you're wondering his influence, that's it. But yeah, more music is incoming. Thanks for tuning in to Simmons Radio the Shark.

Also, my girlfriend got her appendix out in January, and I told her I was going to do this, and she thought it was funny, and then she acted surprised when she saw it the other day. And then also, they will never make me like the Vegas Golden Knights in the NHL. I don't like Carter Hart. I don't. I'm sorry. And they stole Nick Dowd from me. I'm so crushed, to say the least. But anyways, we'll continue on. Next up, we have Olivia Rodrigo, Chapel Roan, and Zara Larson. Thanks for tuning in.

That was Risk by Gracie Abrams. This entire weekend, I, like, in the middle of the night, I just listened to every song she's ever released on a loop. And I almost based this week's entire set list around that, but I think I might wait until next week. But next up, we have Charli XCX and Renee Rapp. Thanks for tuning in to Simmons Radio The Shark.

Guys, it's been confirmed that that song is not about the city of Boston. I would never play that on the radio here. It was about a person. Let me actually verify that claim, but I can confirm it is not about the city. Okay. The little Google thing told me that it is about a person who broke her heart there, not about the city itself. And so now she associates the city with that heartbreak, which is a totally valid reason. But she played it when I saw her in Boston. So if that's any sort of consolation, I don't know. But thank you for tuning in to Simmons Radio The Shark. Next up, I'm going to play some Noah Kahan. And I wanted to play his new song, but I can't find the clean version for it. So I'm going to play the song Forever, which is one of my favorite songs by him. It might actually be my favorite. But this is Noah Kahan. Thanks for tuning in to Simmons Radio The Shark. And don't talk to me about Noah Kahan's Ticketmaster, because I lost really bad.

That was Bittersweet by Billie Eilish, and I have not given that album, Hit Me Hard and Soft, enough love recently, so I was thinking of songs, and then that one popped up as a recommended one, and then it kind of unlocked that beast in me again, and I will be listening to it again. Thanks for tuning in to The Loop this week. Let me know on Instagram, at The Loop on the Radio, or if you have my number or some other way to reach me. Let me know what you want on your ins and outs list, if you have any ideas or if you have any songs you want me to play or anything like that. I'm realizing that I'm in my last few weeks of this, which is insanity, and I don't want to talk about it. So I'm going to sign off before I get too nostalgic. But I'll see you all next week, and thanks for tuning in.

This is Simmons Radio The Shark. You're listening to Rocky Road with Emma. You just heard Every Little Thing by Peach Pit, and then right after that you heard Rodeo Clown by Flip Turn. This next song that I'm going to play for you, I discovered this through my Spotify algorithm. Like, it came up in, I think, like, Smart Shuffle or one of those, like, suggested methods. And when I heard it, I was like, oh my god, I have discovered a niche song of the summer. Like, this is everything. This is going to be everything this summer, and nobody knows about it. Come to find out, it is actually an extremely popular and well-known TikTok song. That hurts, and that has happened to me. I think that's probably, like, the third time that that's happened to me just in the past couple of months. I hear a song, I'm like, oh my god, what a cool niche song that nobody's ever heard of. And then the next day I'm like, oh, that actually is a song that everyone has already known about except for me. And I almost took it off the playlist, but then I said, it's a really good song and I'm going to play it anyway. So this is Earrings by Malcolm Todd. Enjoy.

This is Simmons Radio The Shark. You're listening to Rocky Road with Emma. That was Quarterback by Wallows, followed by Solid by Muna. It is April 15th. It is tax day. Make sure to do your taxes. It is also National Laundry Day, so lots of chores to get done. Taxes, laundry, also National Banana Day. Maybe a good day to eat a banana while doing laundry. I don't know if you're a multitasker. As I was looking at these national holidays, I did also come across it is National Gripers Day. Now let me explain what that is. This is an annual holiday celebrated across the United States for, I'm quoting from a website, disgruntled, disappointed, and just plain displeased people. And that those who care about them are encouraged to listen and give them a chance to vent. So if you have any gripers in your life, any complainers, today's their day. Actually kind of lines up well with tax day if, you know, you want to complain about doing your taxes and also laundry day of doing your laundry. Anyway, this is Shut Up, My Mom's Calling by Hotel Ugly.

Once again, this is Simmons Radio The Shark, and you're listening to Rocky Road with Emma. That was Grape Juice by Harry Styles, followed by Debaser by Pixies. The Pixies? What do you say? I don't know. Next is Band on the Run by Paul McCartney, and then you'll also hear Watch Your Mouth by the Backseat Lovers.

This is Simmons Radio The Shark. You're listening to Rocky Road with Emma. That was Don't Worry Baby by the Beach Boys, and then Mary Jane's Last Dance by Tom Petty and the Heartbreakers. A fun fact about that song is that when I was a kid, my uncle had a cover band, not like a cover band specific to Tom Petty, but one of the songs that his cover band did all the time was Mary Jane's Last Dance, to the point that I thought that he wrote that song and he was the original artist of Mary Jane's Last Dance, which is actually by Tom Petty and the Heartbreakers, but I was a baby, so I didn't know who Tom Petty was. And then when that song would come on the radio, I'd be like, oh my God, this is my uncle. And I would tell people that that was my uncle singing that song. So I'm sorry to anybody that I ever inadvertently lied to and said that Tom Petty was my uncle, because he's not. It was just my uncle Rick singing that song with his band. But anyway, that was Mary

This is Radio the Shark. You're listening to Rocky Road with Emma. That was Boys by Hippocampus, and right before that you heard Fluorescent Adela.

0: this is going to be our last song for the day. Thank you all so much for tuning in. Rocky Road is every Wednesday at 10 a.m. This has been so much fun. Once again, thank you so much for joining me. And I will see you next week.
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Hello and welcome back to Simmons Radio The Shuck. You are listening to Radio Silence, hosted by Jen. And you just heard Ankles by Lucy Dacus. Mimi is convinced. Okay, if you're just tuning in, I guess the theme of this episode is songs my friend Mimi hates because they are too sad. And she is convinced that all of Boy Genius is the exact same, and that includes all of the solo work. So all Phoebe Bridgers, all Julian Baker, all Lucy Dacus, all Boy Genius. She's convinced they're the exact same. For that sake, and we'll get into this later, she's also convinced that artists like Leith Ross are also Boy Genius. Because they have nothing going on with them musically. With love in my heart. But Ankles by Lucy Dacus is literally such a beautiful and joyous song. Like, pull me by the ankles to the edge, but like, pull me by the ankles to the edge of the bed and take me like you do in your dreams. Like, it's literally like a beautiful, like, it's like a song about like a romance. Like, then help me with the crossword in the morning, like, make me tea, like, ask me how I slept. Like, it's literally like a romantic song, and she hears this and she somehow hears like a sad ballad, and I don't know where that's coming from, and I do, and that's because she thinks that it's just like she hears this and like somehow she's hearing like Boy Genius, like she's literally just like hearing the saddest Boy Genius songs in this, like what, like she's literally hearing not

strong enough. I don't know why it didn't come to mind. She's hearing not strong enough in everything she ever hears. But Forever Is a Feeling as an album is such an upbeat album to me. Because so much of it was inspired, I believe, like, at least to me, by Lucy and Julian Baker's romance, too. Like, if she went sad, like, yeah, like, Julian Baker's solo stuff, especially pre-Boy Genius, absolutely devastating. But Forever Is a Feeling? Come on. Getting to the next song I have for you guys, we're getting into Faye Webster territory. So I have Right Side of My Neck by Faye Webster.

Hello, welcome back. You are listening to Radio Silence with your host, Jen. And you just heard Right Side of My Neck by Faye Webster. One of my favorite romance songs of all time, for many reasons. One of the best Faye Webster songs of all time, in my very humble opinion. Not sad. There's nothing sad about it. It's literally pure, like, romance and, like, sexual, and that's it. So that's what I have to say about that. Next up, I have a double feature! A Clairo double feature at that. Because Mimi is convinced that Clairo is depressing and sad. And that her voice is sad, and musically she is sad. And even, like, Mimi, I don't have this specific song on here, but Mimi's even convinced that Sexy to Someone by Clairo is too sad, which makes zero sense. But no, this double feature is going to be Juna by Clairo, followed by Softly by Clairo, off of her albums Charm and Immunity. So I hope you enjoy.

Hello and welcome back to Simmons Radio The Shark. You are listening to Radio Silence with your host, Jen. You just heard Juna and Softly, both by Claro. Today's episode is based around songs that my friend and roommate Mimi think sound too sad. And Claro as an entire artist falls into that category for her. Claro does have some sad songs. Like Alewife by Claro, yeah. That is sad. Even, like, songs like PO4 by Claro, I understand, like, the sadder tones, but Claro also has some beautiful, like, romantic, like, lovely songs. Like, even, like, Bags by Claro, we're like, yeah, that's sad. I can agree with that. Juna by Claro? That's, like, the most beautiful, happy song of all time. Once again, just because a song isn't, like, Pitbull, isn't, like, Kesha, doesn't make it not, like, doesn't make it sad. And I Will Die on That Hill, as I am dying on that hill doing this episode. I love Claro. I love listening to Claro when I'm happy. I especially listen to Charm. Like, Charm is such a happy album for me. Like, when I just, like, want a little, like, I'm, especially, like, if it's, like, a Sunday afternoon and I'm cleaning and making my bed, like, Charm's a beautiful album to listen to. I feel like that's one I definitely could love on CD. I don't have that one on CD. I don't have a lot of newer stuff on CD for my CD player, but it's just, like, such a fun little song, like, fun little album, fun little songs, that just bring me so much joy and love in my heart, so much romance and softness. And, like, softness is happiness to me. Next up on this playlist, I have, another song. I don't think she listens like this. I haven't played this one for her a ton, but actually I'll talk about this after I play the song. I've been talking enough. So the next song up for you guys is Love Me Anyway by Chapel Gone.

welcome back. You just heard Love Me Anyway by Chapel Roan. I used to listen to a lot of older Chapel Roan, like, before, and, like, especially freshman year of college. When Mimi knew me, I would be listening to a lot of older Chapel Roan. Like, this was before, like, Hot to Go came out. This was before, like, Pink Pony Club was popular. Like, songs like Love Me Anyway by Chapel Roan, like, Coffee, Kaleidoscope. And I was a big Chapel Roan listener. And a lot of these were sad. Like, Kaleidoscope by Chapel Roan is a very sad song, and I'll give her that. But this song doesn't even have a sad beat. I don't listen to this one that much anymore, but it's, to this day, is my favorite Chapel Roan song. I'm not that big of a Chapel Roan listener as much anymore, but this definitely is my top one. And Mimi still, like, just thinks it's too sad, and I don't get it. It has an upbeat beat. It's like the lyrics are not depressing. They're not about something sad. It's like kind of poppy. I would describe it as a pop song in genre. But because Mimi associates it with other sad songs, like Chapel Roan, who's not, like, at least, like, Clairo writes some sad songs. Chapel Roan writes very few sad songs. But because Mimi associates it with Chapel Roan's older sad songs, it falls onto this list. All of these songs I consulted with Mimi on also by putting together this playlist today. So she approves all of these as songs that are too sad for her, quote unquote. So, I'm not making this up. Next up, another one that blows my mind. I have for you Strawberry by Andrew Montana.

Hello and welcome back to Simmons Radio The Shark. You are listening to Radio Silence with your host, Jen, and you just heard Strawberry by Andrew Montana. If you haven't tuned in in the past, Andrew Montana is one of my favorite artists probably ever. I love his music. It's kind of more folk vibes, a little bit country vibes at times. He's such a lovely singer and artist. This song is the song, one of his most popular songs, I believe, and it's the one that got me originally into him. It's not my favorite by him, but it is, like, how I found him, so it has a special place in my heart. And if we look at the lyrics here, like, I'll bake you strawberry pie, clean the blood and never ask why. Like, this song is about, like, being willing to go to any lengths for a person. The idea of it is, like, I would, like, help you hide it. Like, if you killed somebody, I'd help you hide it for you. And that's, like, the idea behind it. It's, like, supposed to be, like, a beautiful and, like, committed romantic song. Like, I'll bake you strawberry pie, clean the blood and never ask why, I'll be your alibi. Like, it's so fun and beautiful and kind of campy and sweet. And I love it so much. And, like, the beat of it and, like, the musically, like, the

Hello and welcome back to Simmons Radio The Shark. You are listening to Radio Silence, hosted by Jen, and you just heard You On My Arm by Laith Ross. So this is the song that started the conversation of songs that Mimi thought sound too sad. This has been a reoccurring issue, specifically because Mimi's girlfriend, Sydney, has consistently wanted, loves this song and wants to put it on, posts that are, Valentine's Day posts and stuff like that. And then Mimi's like, no, it's a sad song. And Sydney's like, what do you mean it's a sad song? And we were playing it, at Sydney's house this weekend, me, Mimi, Sydney, and then my girlfriend Piper, and we were all singing it in the car, and then we were talking about why Mimi doesn't like it. The lyrics literally read, I wish I had a chance to walk with you to parties, you would wear a dress, and I would say I'm sorry, I want to sit around and watch you do your hair, talk it all into the ground, have a ceremony.

ponytail. Like, it's literally such a, like, it's, again, one of the most romantic songs ever. Like, I want to buy you pretty little things and never ever lie to you. Watch you get dressed and compliment to your taste. I'd be better armed if you'd agree to take it. Like, what the heck? Like, it's so good. And Mimi literally thinks it sounds like Boy Genius. And no hate to Boy Genius. I love Boy Genius. I don't think all of Boy Genius' stuff is inherently sad. Yes, Boy Genius has a lot of sad music. All of Boy Genius' stuff isn't, like, existent in a singular, like, music style and genre. However, this isn't Boy Genius. This is literally Leith Ross. And a lot of Leith Ross' stuff is, like, on the sado side. Like, they have songs that are absolutely devastating. They have songs I'll cry to. And that's so fair. And I love Leith Ross for that. But You On My Arm? I cannot fathom this being a sad song. So I hope you guys agree with me that You On My Arm is beautiful and lovely and romantic. And I want, like, this is like a wedding song to me. Like, literally, like, this could be a literal wedding song. So I stand by that. We're running out of time and I have two more songs left. So next up for you, I have You're So Pretty by Weijia Project.

Hello. You just heard My Love, Mine All Mine, by Mitski. Thank you so much for listening to Radio Silence today. I think the moral of the story is Mimi does not understand what a happy love song is. And she does not understand that soft songs can be happy. That is the moral of the story. Songs don't have to have, like, synths in them. They don't have to have, like, strong beats in them. They don't have to have, like, strong instrumental, like, stuff happening for them to be happy songs. And that's okay. I love soft music, and soft music makes me happy. And other people do too. So, Mimi also is good at taking music, sometimes. But, yeah. With love in my heart, Mimi has inspired my music take a lot too. Maybe sometime I'll play some songs directly from her and you're gonna see her music taste in comparison to mine. I hope you have a lovely afternoon, and a lovely Monday. Goodbye.